0: Gospel 1440 AM is WMKM, Inkster, Detroit. Welcome back to the family.
1: 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And I lift my voice.

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The Lord is my light and my salvation.

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I'm talking about what God has done for you. Just take 10 more seconds, because for some of y'all, he's been better than that. It was not because of any goodness of your own, but he sent two watchmen called grace and mercy. And if it hadn't

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0: He leads me beside still waters. 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And sometimes, the soul doesn't get the notice.
1: It has a hole in it.
0: Due to things that's happened in the past, hurt, abuse, molestation. But we want to speak to you today and tell you that God wants to heal the hole in your soul. Some people's actions are not because their spirit is wrong, but it's because the past has left a hole in their soul. May this wisdom help you get over your past and remind you that God wants to heal the hole in your soul.

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Feels like you're down for the last count. It ain't over. Feels like you cried your last tear. Not over. Not over. Not over. Not over. God has the final say. God has the final say. God has the final say. That's it.

You know, the Bible says in Psalm 27 and 13, David said, I had fainted lest I had believed to see the goodness of God in the land of the living. And what we come to understand and know that even when it doesn't look good, it works for the good. To all those that are called according to his purpose, help me say,

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Welcome back to the family.

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And there was an old deacon there.

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But they went to church the next Sunday morning, and they noticed that the old man wasn't sitting in the corner.

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And they know that the old man still wasn't sending their call.

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There be no more senior choir, no more young adult choir, no more inspirational choir. But I'm talking about when we get there, everybody's gonna get together. No more jealousy, no more hatred.

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But every day, gonna be something wrong. I better let this alone. This thing getting good to me. 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

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I'm talking about what God has done for you. Just take 10 more seconds, because for some of y'all, he's been better than that. 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

0: He leads me beside still water. 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
0: Due to things that's happened in the past, hurt, abuse, molestation. But we want to speak to you today and tell you that God wants to heal the hole in your soul. Some people's actions are not because their spirit is wrong, but it's because the past has left a hole in their soul. May this wisdom help you get over your past and remind you that God wants to heal the hole in your soul.

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Amen. 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So I'm speaking for all of you listening, starting here.

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God has the final say. God has the final say. God has the final say. That sent you.

You know, the Bible says in Psalm 27 and 13, David said, I had fainted lest I had believed to see the goodness of God in the land of the living. And what we come to understand and know that even when it doesn't look good, it works for the good. To all those that are called according to his purpose, help me say,

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0: Due to things that's happened in the past, hurt, abuse, molestation. But we want to speak to you today and tell you that God wants to heal the hole in your soul. Some people's actions.

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When we pray, we want to end that with a declaration, a decree. So I'm speaking for all of you listening, starting here.

0: 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Welcome back to the family. Welcome to the Love in Action broadcast with Pastor George Houston. Christ calls us to love with actions and in truth. So get ready, because something's good is about to happen in your life.
1: Welcome to today's broadcast. This is Pastor George. So glad you joined us for Love in Action. We've been considering knowledge. And when I talk about knowledge, sometimes we think about being puffed up with information. But the knowledge I want to talk about, the knowledge we've been discussing, has to do with our intimacy with Christ. It has to do with knowing Him. The Apostle Paul had declared that that was his goal, his aim, that he might know Him. Not that he might get saved, he was already saved, and not that he had never met the Lord, he had met the Lord. But he was talking about the relationship, the quality. I compared to a man knowing his wife, the intimacy that comes from their interaction, their closeness, their full disclosure, their oneness. And so I want to read a scripture with you that I want to talk about today. I'm sure you're probably very familiar with it, and it's in the Gospel of John, the 8th chapter, beginning at verse 31. The King James Version says that Jesus said to those Jews that believed in him that if they were to continue in his word, then they were his disciples indeed, and they would know the truth, and the truth will set them free. In the NIV, it says, to the Jews who had believed in him, Jesus said, if you hold to my teaching, you are really my disciples. Then you will know the truth, and the truth will set you free. I've run upon many Christians who have gone astray. They have, in my opinion, went sort of off the deep end. Sometimes it didn't start with something big. It started with them doing something that was sort of small and sort of insignificant. Let me give you an example. This might seem a bit wild to you, but there's a church that I was familiar with, and they operated in the gifts of the Spirit. They would often have words of wisdom and prophetic words. But one day, the pastor began speaking about spiritual partners, and he talked about things like dancing. And I don't mean what we call dancing in the spirit or shouting. He talked about dancing in the form of a person having a partner that they were dancing with. Well, this dancing was supposedly a spiritual manifestation. And so the men and the women, oftentimes that's who the other partner was someone of the opposite sex, and it wasn't their spouse. And they would begin to dance with them. Well, I think you know where this conversation is going. Over a period of time, there was not only division in the church, but they began to have sin that became more rampant, more open. And again, it didn't start off by something that was big. It started off by something that might have seemed sort of small, sort of insignificant, or something that, No, I didn't see that in the scripture. I never read it like that. I never considered it in that way. That might have been how a person would have responded to one of these suggestions or these commentaries. But over a period of time, it was total chaos, total destruction of the norms, the values of Christ. And so here in John's gospel, Jesus was calling on his disciples to continue in something. Now, I want you to understand what I'm saying here. I'm saying that there, when we continue sometimes, we don't have all the answers. We don't know all what's down the road, but we are trusting. And that's what people were doing with these churches. They were trusting what the pastor said. But Jesus is calling us to continue to trust in his word. So even at times when we do not totally understand the word of the Lord, then we're doing everything that we do know. We're acting upon an inner voice. We're acting upon the promptings of the Spirit of God that is in us. And we are continuing in that, even though we only know in part. But then Jesus says, if we continue down that road, we won't continue to abide in darkness. We will come to a place of understanding, of knowing the truth. See, sometimes I can go into a situation with the Word of God, and it's somewhere I've never been. I can't say I have experience in this particular area. So I might look around, I might read, I might research, I might ask other people about this particular area. And based upon what they tell me, it may actually influence me. But there is beyond what we receive from friends, from families, from brothers and sisters in Christ, even from ministers of the gospel. There is the voice of the Spirit. There is a inner knowing that only he can give. There is a reassurance, and it's real. This is something that for some people is totally alien. They don't know about it. When you talk to them about God, about the Word of God, they're comparing the wisdom from whatever they see in you or what you're teaching to the wisdom that they may have heard or seen elsewhere. But God doesn't want our faith to be in the wisdom of men. He wants it to be in the power of God. And one of the power that God has is his presence of his Spirit inside of you. That voice, that Spirit teaches you. He leads you. He guides you. And he is truth. But many times, we don't know him very well. Many times, if we don't take the time to follow, to continue in what he is giving us, then we'll go astray. We'll rely upon the wisdom of men. And Jesus was calling for his disciples not to do that. He says, I want you to continue in my word. Because if you continue in my teaching, if you continue in what I'm saying, you'll go from just a believing to a knowing. And when you know that this is God himself revealing some things unto you, they are a part of you, they can't be shaken from you, you are on solid ground. And as a result of that, Jesus said, you'll be free. What are you free from? He says that the truth will make you free. You'll be free from all of those ceremonies, the owning to some type of obligation to do this or that. You know, you go to some churches, are around some people, they expect a certain level of behavior or manner. Or if you don't do that, then they wonder, are you really saved? They say, I know he goes to that church, but he's not really saved. Well, Jesus said, you won't have to have a show. You won't have to have a form. You won't have to be dependent upon some type of a ceremony or custom or a certain external action. He says, because you'll have something on the inside of you and you will know the truth. And that truth that you know will set you free. See, the enemy likes to bring doubt. We know he tried to bring doubt to Jesus when he was tempted. Tried to get him to question even who he was, saying, if you are the Son of God. And the devil brings doubts to us. If we're really saved, if we really love God, if. But God wants you to be free from that type of a doubt, that type of a worry, and able to trust in him. And then Jesus said, when that happens, you move from being just a disciple in name to being a disciple indeed. You know, you can have a name that you are something and not be that. Or you can even be that by position, but really not be comfortable with that position. It's like when you take a new job. You can take a new job and they'll say that you're so-and-so and you have this title, but you'll be dependent upon others that maybe have been around and you'll have to get their advice and their counsel because you really don't know how to function in that position. Well, Jesus is saying, I want to bring you beyond just the ceremony, looking to other people to see if you really are one of his disciples. He wants you to have the intimacy with him. He wants you to know him. And when you know him, then you're free. Because where the Spirit of the Lord is, there's liberty. He gives you liberty. He gives you freedom from all of that ceremonial and external formalities and attempting to try to adhere to something so you can be accepted. He says, no, when you do this, you are accepted in him. You are his disciples indeed. And you'll know the truth, and the truth shall make you free. So I want you to see that, because God wants to use a generation of people that will know their God, that will do exploits in his name. And we're never going to be in that position when we're trying to look right before people, where we're still are caught up with how we respond to the thoughts, to the images, to the demands of people around us. But as we give ourselves to the Word of God and we continue to hold fast to his Word, we continue to hold fast to his promise, we continue to do what he said, then we're his disciples indeed.
0: 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Welcome to the Love in Action broadcast with Pastor George Houston. Christ calls us to love with actions and in truth. So get ready, because something's good is about to happen in your life.
1: This is Pastor George. So glad you joined us today for the Love in Action broadcast. God's love is always active for you. His love is an everlasting love, and He is moved with compassion towards you. I want to continue today in our discussion about knowing the Lord. You know, sometimes I talk to different Christians and I hear different Christians speak, and sometimes they'll say things the Lord said, or the Lord told me, and the Lord showed me. And be honest with you, I'm a little bit hesitant to believe the Lord has said everything that everybody has told me that He's told them. I know God does speak to us. I know God does visit us. I know He gives us dreams and visions. But I also know that God has a standard. But when someone tells me that, I'm not just quick to brush it off. I'm waiting to see what follows when they tell me what the Lord has told them or showed them. Because if it doesn't line up with the scriptures, then I don't care how holy they say they are, or what position or title they hold. It doesn't mean anything to me. I'm not impressed with anybody's titles or anybody's position, though I do believe in honoring the people of God. In the book of Jeremiah, chapter 31 and verse 34, we see a verse that is also repeated in Hebrews. And it says, "No longer will they teach their neighbor or say to one another, 'Know the Lord,' because they will all know me, from the least of them to the greatest." And so as we consider that part right there, listen to what the Lord says. He says, you're not going to have to tell people, know the Lord. We want people to know the Lord. We encourage, we admonish people to know the Lord. He said, the day's coming, and this is the period that we're under, the new covenant, where we have the Holy Spirit. He says, they're not going to have to say that. But yet the writer of Hebrews thought it necessary to include it, because he wanted them to see that they were still in a period of time where, despite all that God had done and despite all that He had given to people, people sometimes were still struggling to understand and to identify who was Jesus and what was it that God had accomplished through Him. And so I want to just look at the ideal of knowing God. What does it mean when we say know God? What are we really talking about? Does it make a difference if someone does, quote, know God? Or is it okay if we just are, you know, we say, I'm saved, I've accepted Jesus in my heart, and everything is okay? Well, I want to say that accepting Jesus in your heart is the beginning. That's why they call it the new birth. But God is doing a work in you, and He wants you to come to know Him intimately. He wants to draw you into a place of fellowship. He wants to build you up from the inside out. He is doing a work in His church and in His people. So God's people, even today, they're still hearing His voice. Now, sometimes we struggle with that. Sometimes we may not have all the details. We may just get bits and pieces. The Holy Spirit might do us like he did Peter when he sent him to Cornelius' house. He said, go with them, doubting nothing. So Peter had to go, and he didn't have all the answers. He had to obey. He had to trust that as he got there, the Holy Spirit and the people were going to help him to understand what was it that God was up to. So here in the book of Jeremiah, chapter 23, I want to read a verse to you. First, I'm going to read what I consider the key verse, but then I want to come back and make sure we got it in its context. The verse says, but if they had stood in my counsel and have caused my people to hear my words, then they should have turned them from their evil ways and from their evil doings. So when we are in the presence of God and when we hear things from God, when we come out of our prayer closet, when God has spoken to us, if an angel had visited to us, whatever we may say, the way or the manner in which God has approached us and spoken to us and ministered to us, then we should have something that is going to result in turning people from evil and causing people to receive the word of God. My speaking to you should not be so much determined by who I am, but who God is. And if the same God that you know that has ministered to you, if I'm speaking, there should be something that registers and that connects that says this is a word from God. But if that is not the case, you still want to try the word. If you don't get no immediate recognition, still try the word. We judge the word. We are called to judge the word. Some people don't want their words to be judged. They don't want anybody to search the scriptures and see, or is what you're saying accurate? Is it aligned? Is it properly divided? But if the word of God is coming forth in truth, then there should not be a problem, because the whole purpose is that God would get the glory. So let's just look at this verse in context, beginning at the 19th verse in this 23rd chapter of Jeremiah. He says, behold, a whirlwind of the Lord is gone forth in fury, even a grievous whirlwind. It shall fall grievously upon the head of the wicked. The anger of the Lord shall not return until he have executed, and till he have performed the thoughts of his heart. In the latter days, you shall consider it perfectly. I have not sent these prophets, yet they ran. I have not spoken to them, yet they prophesied. God is calling his church and his people to, I don't have to run around and try to point out people that might err, might make mistakes. I believe there are some godly men and women that can be sincerely wrong. Not evil, not bad intention, but they maybe feel that this is what others have done, or somebody told them that you're a prophet and they're out there trying to walk or function in the office of a prophet, and they think that they have as much authority as Scripture. But God says, I didn't send these people. We've always had false prophets. We've had false prophets as long as we've had prophets. And God says, I didn't send them, but yet they ran. He said, I've not spoken to them, but they prophesied. Now, sometimes we see lying prophets. We see prophets of other gods, of Baal. And I'm not necessarily even saying that has to be the case with these people, but whatever it is, God gives you in the next verse the number one criteria for seeing the results of what they're saying. Where is it leading to? We know that all prophecy, it should glorify Christ. The testimony of Jesus Christ is the spirit of prophecy. And Moses said that if a prophet spoke something and it didn't come to pass, God has not sent them. Or if the prophet speaks something and it does come to pass, but they seek to turn you from God, you know God has not sent that person. So in the 22nd verse again, it says, if they had stood in my counsel and had caused my people to hear my words, then they should have turned them from their evil ways and from the evil of their doing. God is calling us to call people to repentance. I want you to know that before God ever brings judgment, he sends forth a warning. God doesn't delight in judgment. Judgment comes when there is no heeding of his word and no one who stands in the gap and makes up the hedge. When we have godly men and women that are willing to take on the charge of interceding and praying, then judgment can be turned away. It can be averted for a season at least. But if we are representing God, then we have to deal with sin. And I'm not talking about the sin. We want to deal with sin in other people. We want to point the finger. But God, when he comes to you, the first place he starts dealing with sin is in your own heart, in your own life. He causes you to have a detesting and a turning away from that. You despise your own weakness, your own sin. And you're not confident in your own ability. You're only confident in God's ability, that his grace is sufficient, that he's able to keep that which you commit unto him. And as you do, as you hear, as you receive from him, you have a desire to spare others. You don't want them to experience destruction. You don't want them to experience loss and wrath. You want them to be under the mercy and the grace of God. And you desire to turn them away. Listen to what he continues. He says, "Am I a God at hand, saith the Lord, and not a God of all? Can any hide himself in secret place that I shall not see him, saith the Lord? Do I not fill heaven and earth, saith the Lord? As I have heard what the prophet said that prophesies lies in my name, saying, I have dreamed, I have dreamed. How long shall this be in the hearts of the prophets that prophesy lies?" When we're talking about knowing God, we're talking about having the same heart that God has. He gives us a heart for those things that are near and dear unto him. Now, I know that there's different needs, and God is concerned about all of our needs. But I want you to understand that the whole purpose of Christ coming into the world is that we could be delivered from the power of sin. And to the degree that we are still slaves to sin, then the power of God in our life is diminished. And the testimony of the resurrected Jesus Christ in our life is not exalted. It's made to come down, because we're saying in a sense that God can't deliver us from sin. I cannot live a holy life. Jesus is not sufficient enough. His grace isn't enough for me. But when we take and we follow hard after Christ, when we have a love for the things of God, when we hate the impact and the effects of sin upon the lives, our own lives and the lives of others, then we have his heart. That's knowing God. God is calling you to know him more intimately. He's calling you to not accept a spirit of compromise. He's calling you to resist sin, not only in others, but in your own life. He's calling you to be a people that know their God.
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0: 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Christ calls us to love with actions and in truth. 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

0: So today we want to look at walking in love. And one aspect that we have of walking in love is to encourage and to sometimes warn people about things that may be hurtful, harmful, or destructive. You know, a lot of times we really don't want to tell people, it could be family, it could be friends, it could be other Christians, of negative behavior that they are doing. We know that it could be harmful to them if they continue on their path, but we don't want to be the ones to rock the boat. We don't want to be the spoil sport. But God calls us all to speak his word in love, to speak it truthfully, not to try to hurt anybody or to punish anybody, but to warn them at times and to encourage and admonish them to continue in the ways of God. Such was the case for the prophet Hosea when he penned these words in Hosea 4:6. My people are destroyed for lack of knowledge. My people are destroyed for lack of knowledge. Notice here, he is identifying with the people. But this is a word from God. It's not just, I don't think it's Hosea saying, my people, the Jews. I think it's God saying, it's my people. These are the ones in all the world. These are the people that I have a covenant relationship with. And I think that if we were to look around us, we probably all know individuals who were Christians, people who confessed the name of Jesus. And yet we saw that the enemy seemed to have run rickshaw through their families, through their homes, through their lives at some point. Sometimes it's divorce. Sometimes it's financial ruin. Sometimes it's behavior that is addictive. And other times it could be outbursts of wrath or violence. But either case, we look at it and we see that negative behavior. We see the results of it. And we really wonder, Lord, what happened? How did this come about? And the Lord's response is, my people are destroyed for lack of knowledge. Now, a lot of times when I would hear that, I would think, well, they didn't have the knowledge of certain things. Maybe they got a divorce because their marriage was destroyed for lack of knowledge on how to live together as husband and wife, or how the husband is to love the wife as Christ loved the church, or the wife, how she is to honor her husband. Maybe that was why the enemy was able to destroy in their lives. Or other times I would say financial ruin. And I would say, well, maybe the people didn't have the right knowledge of either how to earn or how to handle their money. Maybe they needed some kind of financial literacy class, or maybe they needed to learn how to pace themselves and to be more disciplined in their spending. Sometimes I would see people who have health issues, and I would think to myself, well, this person is destroyed because they have a lack of knowledge about health care. With the corona pandemic, there was a lot of information that was out there. Some people were saying this is the best way to prevent it. Others were saying this is the best way. And even from the experts, it changed from time to time. And so when someone might come down with the coronavirus, that they would die, or if you see other conditions, then we can attribute that sometimes to lack of knowledge. This person has a lack of knowledge. And so therefore, the enemy has been able to destroy in their marriage, in their finances, in their health, maybe in their families, in their homes. But this is not what God is talking about. God is not saying the people just don't have an understanding of the principles that they need to be operating by. What God is actually saying, the people are in a situation where that they don't have the knowledge of God. They need to know God. Now, I encourage each and every person to know God for themselves. But I also understand that we only know in part. Nobody has perfect knowledge. Nobody has all knowledge. And so we are subject to make mistakes. We are subject to not always to get it right. But to the degree that we have already obtained, we are called to walk in that light. And when we fail to walk in the light that God has already given us, then we won't get any more light. We are moving, in fact, away from the light and into darkness. So in the book of Hosea, I just want you to see this in context. I don't want you to take my word that this is what he's talking about, because sometimes we'll quote a scripture and it seems very appropriate. It's just, you know, just a small portion of scripture that is convenient to quote, and we don't always have it in context. But again, I want you to hear the heart of Hosea in chapter 4. So let's go back and let's look at what he actually says beginning at the first verse. Hear the word of the Lord, you Israelites, because the Lord has a charge to bring against you who live in the land. There is no faithfulness, no love. So first of all, we eventually get to the point where he talks about destruction. But right now he says he has a charge against his people. He says the charge is that there's no faithfulness. There's no love. There's no clinging to God. There's no desiring God more than anything else that you would have. There's a spirit of compromise that has entered in, where other things entering in steal our affections that should be going to God. And I know that sometimes it can be so easy to get caught up on the pleasures of sin for a season, to look around at the lust of the eyes and the pride of life and to desire the things that are of this world. But God has called us to another kingdom. He's given us a high calling. And likewise with Israel, he said there's no love, no faithfulness in the land. He says there's only cursing, lying and murder, stealing and adultery. They break all bounds and bloodshed follows bloodshed. Because of this, the land dries up and all who live in it waste away. The beasts of the field, the birds in the sky, and the fish in the sea are swept away. So he's describing a destruction that is in the natural. He's saying basically your economy is in ruins. You're experiencing hardships in your livelihood, in all of the things that will affect your living. And then he goes on and says, verse 4, but let no one bring a charge. Let no one accuse another. Let's not start pointing the fingers. He says, for your people are like those who bring charges against a priest. They're like those who will point the finger at the person that's trying to speak the word of God to them. Now, I'm not saying that there were no charges ever against the priest, but the priest had a job and a responsibility to minister and serve the things of God. But instead of them receiving from him, they were finding fault with him. So God wants us to not to be finger pointers. He doesn't want me pointing a finger at you. He doesn't want you pointing that finger at others. But he wants us to look inward, to examine our own hearts, to see if any of these things apply. Because he says he has this charge to bring against his people. He says, you stumble day and night, and the prophet stumbles with you. So I will destroy your mother. You see, this destruction, the theme is destruction. Even those that should be given a sure word of God, they're stumbling too. It's very possible that the men of God, the women of God, can get sidetracked and that they can go astray. But when you are surrounded by people that are living holy and living right and that are urging you to continue in the things of God, even if you momentarily go astray, you got people helping you to get back on course. But when everybody seems to be going astray, and that becomes the standard is there is no standard. The standard is that everybody's making excuses. Everybody is saying, well, they're doing it too. Then we do not have the standard that God is calling for. His is the standard of holiness. His is the standard of righteousness. So he then, because of that, he speaks about destruction. He says, I'm going to destroy your mother. He says, my people are destroyed for lack of knowledge. When God talks about this, notice it's not him just saying, I want to do this. He's saying, this is the result. I cannot have my name blasphemed by people that refuse to align themselves to my will. I want people to know me. And there's something about the knowing that God is talking about. It's not just us being acquainted with him. Like, oh yeah, I met somebody today, I know them. No, he wants us to know him like Adam knew Eve, his wife. And she conceived and brought forth a child. He wants us to be intimately acquainted with God. He wants us to know even the little things in our hearts and in our lives that bring displeasure to him. He wants us to have a heart and a desire to please him.
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Christ calls us to love with actions and in truth. So get ready, because something's good is about to happen in your life.

This is Pastor George Houston. Welcome to the Love in Action broadcast. Glad you joined us today as we look at putting your love into action. And I want to talk to you about the blessings that we speak. You know, it's amazing that we don't really have to be taught how to curse. And by that, I'm not just talking about swear words. I'm talking about to speak ill of people. In the Bible, there are, a lot of psalms that are called impectory. They actually invoke a curse upon someone. And a lot of times, people that are distressed or people that are persecuted, they'll turn to these psalms. And these are some of the ways that we can actually, express our frustration or, call out to God, at times. But God doesn't always want us to respond that way. He wants us to be able to have a blessing in our mouth. But I did want to make sure that I covered these impectory psalms. Right now I'm looking at Psalms number 69. And I just wanted to start

place be deserted. Let there be none to dwell in their tents. For they persecuted those you wounded and talked about the pain of those you hurt. Charge them with crime upon crime. Do not let them share in your salvation. May they be blotted out of the book of life and not be listed with the righteous. Now that is a curse. That is something that is spoken of those that you want to see evil upon. And it is something that sometimes in the bitterness that you feel, you turn to the word of God, and there may be a scripture there. But when it comes down to blessing, I find it sort of interesting that God actually had to teach his people how to bless. It would seem like blessing would just come natural, that we would know how to speak and to invoke a blessing over those we love. But that was not the case. Now, there are psalms after psalms that speak these cursing. And if you were to go through the scriptures and look at how many curses, there's a lot of cursing. And I don't mean, like I said, just swear words with people, you know, spouting out like that. I'm talking about ill wishing and speaking over someone a bad futures, if you would, instead of the blessing, the curse. And so I wanted to look at what the scripture said. God actually had to have Moses instruct Aaron, the priest, on how he was to bless the people. And I just want to look at that blessing a little bit, because we are called to not only to be blessed, but to be a blessing. And the, one of the ways that we can bless someone is by speaking over them a blessing, especially those that you love, especially like your children, your family. You should always be blessing over them. I know that a lot of times people don't realize it, but they're cursing their children. They're saying things like, "You're just like your daddy. You ain't gonna be nothing but like one of them dope heads and them whores," or whatever. They can go on and on speaking ill to their kids and not realize that they're actually cursing them. You are pronouncing upon them a future that is not a desirable future. But God wants you to pronounce upon your family, upon your children, upon the people that you know and that you love. He wants you to pronounce a blessing. And so in Numbers chapter 6, there is a priestly blessing that they are to speak. The Bible calls you a priest. You are a chosen generation, a royal priesthood. Part of your functioning in the office of the priest is to be a mediator between God and the person. You're to stand in the gap for them, and you are to be the ones that are to pronounce the blessings upon them. So the blessings, starting at verse 22, the Lord said to Moses, "Tell Aaron and his sons, this is how you are to bless the Israelites. Say unto them," now I want you to notice, blessings always, when they're most obvious, they're speaking, they're spoken words. Your words have power. Your words have life. Your words have the ability to bring the curse or the blessing. "This is how you're to bless them. The Lord bless you." Those are the first thing. You are pronouncing a blessing. You know, it's one thing when you hear something like that, when you hear those words, it brings a certain amount of internal calmness and joy and peace to you, that the Lord is blessing you. That means that God has good thoughts towards you, that God desires good things for you. It says, "The Lord keep you." So that is talking about his protection and his provisions to be with you. "The Lord make his face shine upon you." That is speaking about you are in a place of favor with God. God has his face shining upon you. His glory is with you. God desires that you would be able to proclaim that to your children, to your spouse, to your friends, to your family. He wants you to pronounce these blessings.
and God be gracious to you. That means that you receive grace from God, the favor of God, that you will be able to

0: prosper, that you would be able to have success, that you would have the help of God available to you in every situation that you encounter. The Lord turn his face towards you as opposed to turning his back on you. The Lord is looking in your direction. The Lord has his eye upon you for good. Now, these are blessings and give you peace, shalom, well-being, health, strength, blessings, prosperity, physical and spiritual. This is how you are to bless. Again, we are called to be a blessing and to bless. I want to encourage you. I want to encourage you that before the day is out, that you would speak blessings upon people, that you would speak blessings upon your children, upon your family, upon people, even if they don't seem like this is the direction they're going. Don't pronounce on them the curse. Pronounce on them the blessing. Psalms 20 is another Psalms that to me is a great one. I like to use it to bring blessing to people. And starting at the first verse, it says, "May the Lord answer you when you are in distress. May the name of the God of Jacob protect you. May he send you help from his sanctuary and grant you support from Zion. May he remember all of your sacrifices and accept all your burnt offerings. May he give you the desires of your heart and make all of your plans succeed." Oh, hallelujah. Doesn't that sound great? God wants all of your plans to succeed. He wants you, though, to be the source of encouragement and inspiration and blessing over people. Don't speak the curse. Especially, like I said, a lot of times we're doing it ignorantly. We're doing it unawares. We're not mindful of the power of our words. Don't curse your children. "Oh, that child don't know nothing. That child, he's going to be the ruin of me yet." Don't say that. Begin to speak the blessings. Begin to speak over your children that God is watching over them for good. God has his eye upon them. He wants his favor to be upon them. God is granting them wisdom and knowledge and insight. They have favor. They are under the protection of God. They are not walking in darkness and in the ways of the world, but they are attuned to the things of God. Pronounce a blessing upon your family. Pronounce a blessing upon your spouse. Pronounce a blessing upon your children. Pronounce a blessing upon your siblings. Oh, I know you say, "But that's not where they're at. I don't want to be lying." No, you have the ability to proclaim and to pronounce a blessing as a priest of God. God has called you and made you to be an able minister of the new covenant. He has equipped you and empowered you with his spirit. So may his words pour forth from your life. But also begin to proclaim some of the other blessings that God has for them. For instance, the Bible says, "How abundant are the good things that you have stored up for those who fear you, that you bestow in the sight of all of those who take refuge in you." So you can begin to proclaim that God has abundant good things stored up for your family, for your children, for your loved one. 2 Corinthians 9:8 says that God is able to bless you abundantly so that in all things and at all times, having all that you need, you will abound in every good work. God is laying a blessing after blessing for your loved ones. He has given them the grace to abound. And I want to say this even maybe about yourself. Sometimes our circumstances are not what we want. Sometimes maybe our background is not anything that we would boast about. But we can begin to proclaim over our own lives these blessings and these words, that God has made you the head and not the tail. 3 John verse 2 says, "Beloved, I will that you may prosper and be in health even as your soul prospers. Proclaim that about yourself. I thank God that God has caused me to prosper and to be in health even as my soul prospers. And no good thing does God withhold from me because I walk upright and I do those things that are pleasing in his sight. Now, I do have to say, when we talk about these things, some people say, well, you're just in a fantasy land. No, there are things that we say that are what we have actually obtained unto, but there are some things that are aspirational. This is where we're reaching for. So I pray. Pray over your children. Pray over your family. Proclaim over them, the Lord bless you and keep you. The Lord make his face shine on you and be gracious to you. The Lord turn his face towards you and give you peace as you walk in love.
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Good morning, good morning, good morning, all you out there in Radio Land. I just greet you in the name of Jesus, the Most High God. Ah, thank God for favor. Thank God for seeing yet another day. Thank God for the rising up this morning and being able to put our feet on the floor, rise up standing, able to move and to begin our day. So many of us this morning who were up and about yesterday are not on their feet today, lying on what the old folks used to call their sick bed, sick and injured, and afflictions, physical, have stopped them from going about their daily activities. But we are able to experience normality in our daily living. And in the process of being able to do what is normal, let us engage in normality in a way that glorifies our God. Let us let our light shine. Let us demonstrate to the world that we are the salt of the earth and the light of the world. We are God's influence in the world. God has blessed us with yet another day. And the thing that we can do to honor God is to demonstrate the fact that we are born again. By what? Walking out our faith. By living by faith. The Bible says that the just shall live by faith. That's the way we live. That's the way we honor and glorify God. By being fragrance. I think that's 1 Corinthians chapter 12, I believe, talks about us being a fragrance. The fragrance that people smell, that influence. When a person puts on cologne or perfume and you get close enough to them, that fragrance of that perfume or that cologne is going to have an influence. And our righteousness, our holiness, our sanctification, our justification should be a fragrance when we are in the midst of a dark and dying world that influences those who we come in contact with in the same way that the delightful fragrance of cologne or perfume have an influence of those surrounding the person that's wearing it. When we put on Christ and we get up in the morning and we start our day, whether we're at the bus stop or on the bus, whether we're caught up in a traffic jam, looking at other drivers in cars adjacent to us, whether we're on the L or whether we're in the office or working on the assembly line, wherever we might find our place, ourselves, that is, as we enter into our daily activity, that sweet fragrance of righteousness and holiness should cause men and women to want
to get to know God. Jesus said, if I be lifted up, I'll draw all men unto me. That fragrance is a drawing, what draws men to live life in a way that we are demonstrating that we live and we move and we have our being in the Lord Jesus Christ. That we are sold out, mind, body, and soul, totally committed, bond servants of the Lord Jesus Christ. And our life is an example of that. We are living epistles, letters written to the world by God to be easily read in order to lift up the name of Jesus so that he can draw other men and women into this family of faith so that they can do the exact same thing that we're doing. And I'm just grateful, you know, to be used of God like that today. What about you? I'm just grateful for another day, another day's journey. Grateful for that. I want you to go with me, if you will, this morning. Let's go to Deuteronomy. We're going to go to Deuteronomy. There's two places in Scripture where the Ten Commandments are listed. One is in Deuteronomy chapter 5. The other is in Exodus chapter 20. And we want to just go to the listing of the Ten Commandments and continue looking at what all transpired in God having to bring judgment on his people because they violated the Sabbath. And we're going to just go with me, if you will, to Deuteronomy chapter 5. And let's start reading at verse number 6. That's where the commandments start. Look what it says here. It says, I am the Lord thy God, which brought thee out of the land of Egypt from the house of bondage. Thou shalt have no other God before me. That would be the first of the Ten Commandments. I am the Lord thy God that brought thee out of the land of Egypt from the house of bondage. Thou shalt have no other God before me. Number two is, thou shalt not make thee any graven image or any likeness of anything that is in heaven above, or that's in the earth beneath, or that is in the waters beneath the earth. Thou shalt not bow down thyself to them, nor serve them. For I am the Lord thy God, am a jealous God. For I, the Lord thy God, is a jealous God, visiting the iniquity of the fathers upon the children unto the third and the fourth generation of them that hate me, and showing mercy unto thousands of them that love me and keep my commandments. Next, thou shalt not take the name of the Lord thy God in vain. For the Lord will not hold him guiltless that taketh his name in vain. Now, those are the first four commandments. Then we come to commandment number 5, where it reads in verse 12 of Deuteronomy chapter 5, keep the Sabbath day to sanctify it, as the Lord thy God have commanded thee. 6 days thou shalt labor and do all thy work, but the seventh day is the Sabbath of the Lord thy God. In it
thou shalt not do any work, thou, nor thy son, nor thy daughter, nor thy manservant, nor thy maidservant, nor thine ox, or thine ass, or any of thine cattle, nor the stranger that is within thy gates, that thy manservant and thy maidservant may rest as well as thou. Remember, thou was a servant in the land of Egypt, that the Lord thy God brought thee out thence through a mighty hand and by a stretched out arm. Therefore, the Lord thy God commanded thee to keep the Sabbath day. Now, from verse number 11 all the way to verse number 15, God emphasized to his chosen people, y'all need to be obedient and keep the Sabbath. Now, when we look at what we've been reading about the Babylonian captivity, that captivity lasted for 70 years. It was God's judgment for them violating the Sabbath. They didn't go into captivity because they had another God before God. They didn't go in there because they made graven images, even though they did these things. These wasn't the things that brought them into captivity. They didn't, that the fact that they made graven images and likeness of things in heaven and things beneath the earth and bowed down to them and served them. And they didn't go into captivity because they took the Lord's name in vain, even though they did all of those things. They went into captivity to the Babylonians because they did not keep the Sabbath day and sanctify it as the Lord thy God commanded, according to verse 12, Deuteronomy chapter 5. That 70 years of captivity in Babylon, and I don't know about you, but when I read about, and I've been taught about over the years, even as a kid, when I was a young kid, being made to go to church by my mama and daddy, made to go to Sunday school and Bible study, made to be there, but there because, not because I wanted to be there, but because it was the family tradition, because that's what our family did. We went to church, and we honored the Lord God and did the things that was consistent with demonstrating that. That's what our family did, and your family pretty much the same, and today you're continuing that, and hopefully, and your children are following in your footsteps. But in doing that, one thing that stood out about captivity was that they were in captivity in Babylon. The Babylonian captivity was emphasized more than any of the other captivities, including being under Roman captivity at the time that Jesus came. The Babylonian captivity was highly emphasized above all of them. And that captivity was because of violating God's Sabbath law. That's a lot of emphasis put on the Sabbath above the other commandments. Now, there was judgment that
Israel suffered because of violating the other commandments, and that's replete throughout Scripture, violating any of the commandments. As a matter of fact, in one place we read that if you violate one, you violated them all. So I'm not placing the Sabbath, violating the Sabbath, as a higher level of disobedience than violating any of the other commandments. But what I'm trying to point out here is that God used that in judgment. He used it in judgment above the other commandments. 70 years they were in captivity in Babylon. That 70-year judgment was because of 500 years of violating God's Sabbath. And God's judgment finally came down on his people, and he used the Babylonians to exercise his wrath against the people, his chosen people, and took them into captivity. Now, I want to show you something. Go with me in this. Now, I'm doing this. I want you to look at this because of what we're going to see when Jesus launches ministry. But it's important for us to understand that these people of God were in that captivity in Babylon, which is the most emphasized captivity, not the Persian or the Syrian or the Greek or the Roman captivity, but the Babylonian captivity is emphasized above all others. And in that captivity, what is some of the things we see? We see them being forced to disobey God's other commandments. Look at the first commandment: thou shalt have no other God before me. They lifted up their God and demanded that the God's people honor their God. They were forced to do it. Don't make any graven images. They made graven images. They made that. They did. That's exactly what they did. They violated that commandment, and God's people was forced to live under this type of leadership. Don't bow down thyself to these graven images. You remember what they told Daniel and the Hebrew boys? You got to bow down. You got to bow down. Now, Daniel and the Hebrew boys said, no, we ain't going to bow, and they suffered the consequences. They said, we're going to serve God regardless of the consequences. But everybody in captivity didn't do what Daniel and the Hebrew boys did. They succumbed to the pressure and did exactly what the Hebrew mercenaries commanded that they do. Now, thou shalt not take the name of the Lord thy God in vain. Taking the name of the Lord thy God in vain. What does that constitute? That constitutes using God's name in a flippant manner. In a flippant manner. Like, oftentimes we hear today associating God's name with the word damn. That's using God's name in a flippant, in a unrighteous manner, not in a manner worthy of God the Creator, to bring God down and flippantly use him. In other ways that using the Lord's name in vain is to
use the Lord's name deceitfully or to use the Lord's name to deceive. Like when you use God's name in magic, when you perform magic and associate God's name to it, or when you associate God's name to false prophecy or lies, or use God's name to place people in subjection, to hold God's people in subjection, thinking that they're serving God when actually they're serving the devil. All of those can be associated with using God's name in vain. And in Babylon, God's people were forced to live under that type of tyranny, to live under that type of rulership. They wasn't allowed to even worship the one true and living God, the Creator. They were forced to bow down to other gods and violate all of the other commandments that God gave before. Thou shalt keep the Sabbath and sanctify it, as the Lord thy God have commanded thee. In that captivity, that was God's judgment for violating the Sabbath, his people was forced to violate all the other commandments. And you know what? They didn't forget that. That left in their hearts and in their mind engraved the memory of having to live pretending to honor another God in order to stay alive, violating the Lord, or disobeying God, because they knew, just as we know today, that God demands from us, above all else, to obey his word. And they knew that in that Babylonian captivity, when they were disobeying God, that God was going to demand justice, just as he did in the garden. Just as he did in the garden. And when they came out, God allowed them, after the 70-year judgment, that is 7 times 70 is 490. After the judgment of 70 years, God said, okay, now I'm going to take you back. You serve, if you will, your penalty. I'm going to let you out the penalty box now. I'm going to let you out the penalty box. And go back. Hey, God didn't send, you notice God didn't send Daniel and the Hebrew boys back to go back and reestablish his commandments, his lordship in Jerusalem, because they were old men. He had some young bucks that he sent back, some young, strong, dedicated Hebrews that, for all intent and purposes, I believe that they were following the example of Daniel and the Hebrew boys that as best they could while they served in captivity. And because they did, Cyrus granted them, under the direction of God, God caused a pagan king to send them back to reestablish his authority in Jerusalem. Pagan king sent Hebrews back so God could reestablish his authority in this land. And when they got there, what did they find?
they found that the people of God that had escaped the captivity were left in the land was not serving the God of heaven and earth. Not even to the extent that those who are coming out of the captivity were. They suffered under God's judgment even more so than the ones who were in captivity. Why do I say? Because they was free. They weren't in captivity. They could have bowed their knee to God and said, even though our city is destroyed, even though our walls are turned down, even though the temple don't exist, even though we don't have any priests, even though the best of the best of our Hebrew nation have been led away in captivity, even though everybody we know that was left behind are dead, we will not bow to other gods. No, that's not what they did. They yielded to the people around them. You know, one of the things that they did when you got captured, one of the things the Babylonians did, they would bring captives from other nations that they had conquered. They would take the captives from those other nations and bring them in to the new nations they captured and deposit them there in order to do what? To keep anybody from having rulership and leadership. And this is what happened. And they were there mixing in the very thing God told them not to do with Gentile nations. We're going to pick up again on tomorrow. We're running out of time. We have run out of time. We're going to pick this back up again tomorrow. God didn't judge them because of their violations of all the other laws, even while they were violating them in captivity. God didn't bring judgment for that down on them. He emphasized, above all else, remember the Sabbath and keep it holy. There was purpose behind that. We're going to see what God's purpose is. Come on back tomorrow in Jesus' name. Amen.

0: was suppressed during the 2016 election. NFL players are demonized for exercising their right to protest. Racist incidents are on the rise across the American skies since Donald Trump has been elected president. The New York Times says that there is an atmosphere of intimidation and fear that is unquestionably real. Immediately after his election, incidents were recorded in schools all across America, in Pennsylvania, Minnesota, and here in Royal Oak, Michigan, where graffiti phrases were sprayed across the walls saying whites only, white America, and Trump train. They were sprayed to intimidate our colored children. CNN has just recently reported that according to two bipartisan Senate Intelligence Committee studies, that in 2016, the Russians posted on social media over 1,000 YouTube videos, 61,000 Facebook posts, 116,000 Instagram posts, and over 10,400,000 tweets aimed at helping the Republicans and Donald Trump get elected. And the largest portion of these were directed at suppressing the black vote, planting false statements and pictures of abusive police encounters, all to discourage black voter involvement. All of this causes each of us to ask, where is God? Where is the church? Does God see what's happening? Does he care? Is my faith in vain? Will evil win and prove that all we hold sacred is just a fallacy or a myth? The word of our God speaks to us in times of despair and wickedness, in times of oppression. Hear God speak when he talks to us in Isaiah the 43rd chapter. But now, thus says the Lord that created thee, O Jacob, and he that formed thee, O Israel, fear not, for I have redeemed thee. I have called thee by my name. Thou art mine. When thou passest through the water, I will be with thee. And through the river, they shall not overflow thee. And when thou walkest through the fire, thou shalt not be burned, neither shall the flames kindle up against thee. He speaks to us in Joshua chapter 1 verse 5 when he says, as I was with Moses, so shall I be with thee. I will not fail thee nor forsake thee. In Hebrews he said, I will never leave thee nor forsake thee. Celebrating Martin Luther King Day reminds us that God is faithful and that he has brought us from a mighty long way. Celebrating Martin Luther King Day reminds us that he was a minister of the Most High God, teaching, preaching the words of the God of salvation. He was not a politician, a motivational speaker. He was more than just a civil rights leader. He was first and most of all chosen by God to be a light in a time of darkness, a voice crying in the wilderness, shouting what thus says the Lord. He didn't just make speeches. He preached the unadulterated word of God. He preached the precepts, the ordinances, the commandments, the judgments, the edicts of Jehovah our God. He was a disciple of the God of love and justice, the God of grace and mercy, the God who loves us and made us just a little lower than the angels and crowned us with glory and honor. Reminds us that we are fearfully and wonderfully made. Celebrating Martin Luther King Jr. Day reminds us that it's through the Lord uncaring. Bush's lies are weapons of mass destruction, and the disaster of New Orleans from Rita and Katrina. And we're still here, and we will be here, and Trump. Celebrating Martin Luther King Jr. says to us that we can make it.
1: All right.
0: You see, we're the descendants of slaves in a land where it was illegal for us in some cities to walk the streets on Saturday afternoon after noontime so that the white folks didn't have to see our faces. We were denied the right to buy houses that we could afford. It was against the law to teach us how to read. We were made to sit in the back of the bus and to come in the back door of the restaurant, because even though we just wanted to eat a sandwich, we couldn't even sit at the lunch counter. Celebrating Martin Luther King Day reminds us that God is our refuge and strength and a very present help in a time of trouble. Our four parents didn't have the ability to work from 9 to 5.
1: All right.
0: They work from KC in the morning to KC at night.
1: All right.
0: And by God's grace, we've become mayors and directors of bus lines and owners of restaurant franchises in the same cities that denied us our rights. See, we're builders and bankers, accountants, architects, and artists. We're lawyers and farmers and teachers. We're secretaries, scientists, and statisticians. Our children and grandchildren can be pharmacists and physicians and planners, politicians, and even presidents. Celebrating Martin Luther King Day reminds us what he believed and how he lived his beliefs. Remind us that he was a preacher of the gospel, the good news of Jesus Christ.
1: Amen.
0: He preached and lived what he believed.
1: Right.
0: He preached about love and faith, righteousness, justice, and peace in the Holy Spirit.
1: Amen.
0: Preached about bearing one another's burdens and salvation by faith in Jesus Christ alone. As a preacher of the gospel, he believed that we have a duty to preach the word in season and out of season, to reprove, rebuke, exhort with all long suffering and teaching. He believed Ezekiel 33, where God said, "When I say unto the wicked, O wicked man, thou shalt die, if thou does not speak to warn the wicked from his ways, that wicked man will die in his iniquity, but his blood I require at your hands."
1: Right.
0: You see, I went back to read some of the sermons of Martin Luther King in order to remember the messages that God gave him to inspire a nation and to touch the hearts of America. Sermons like A Knock at Midnight. Sermons like Loving Your Enemy. Sermons like Answering a Perplexing Question. And sermons like Shattered Dream. And I found that he preached from Amos chapter 5. And God said, "Take thou away from me the noise of thy song. For I will not hear your melodies of thy string instruments. But let justice roll down like waters and righteousness like a mighty stream." He preached from Matthew 5. Christ tells his disciples, "Ye have heard that it has been said, thou shalt love thy neighbor and hate thy enemy. But I say to you, love your enemy, bless them that curse you, do good to them that hate you, and pray for them which despitefully use you and persecute you, that you may be the children of your Father which is in heaven." Dr. King preaches from Matthew chapter 10. Behold, I send you forth as sheep in the midst of wolves. Be ye therefore wise as a serpent, but harmless as a dove. But be aware of men, for they will deliver you up to councils, and they will scourge you in their synagogues. He comes from Romans 5 that says, therefore, being justified by faith, we have peace with God through our Lord Jesus Christ, whom also we have access by faith into his grace, wherein we stand and rejoice in the hope of the glory of God. Not only so, but we glory in tribulation.
1: Right.
0: Knowing that tribulation worketh patience. Patience, experience. And experience, hope. And hope maketh not ashamed, because the love of God is shed abroad in our hearts by the Holy Ghost, which is given unto us. For when we were yet without strength, in due time Christ died for the ungodly. Dr. King preached about the fierce urgency of now. That stood as the impetus for social change. He said all men are caught in an inescapable network of mutuality, tied to a single garment of destiny. I can't be what I ought to be until you are what you should be. You will never be what you ought to be until I am what I ought to be. In this book, The Strength of Love, it says, he sought to integrate have the integration of the eternal and the temporal. He sought the integration of the spiritual and the intellectual. In his address in 1967 to the anti-war group, clergy and laity concerned, Dr. King said, when I speak of love, I'm not speaking of some sentimental, weak response. I'm speaking of the force which all the great religions of the world have come to understand is the supreme unifying principle of life. That love is somehow the key that unlocks the door which leads to the ultimate reality. Let us love one another. For love is God, and everyone that loveth is born of God and knows God. Here in the 15th chapter of St. John, we see Christ speaking to his disciples in a crucial moment of engagement. Christ's disciples knew the Old Testament laws and the Old Testament ordinances, and they knew what is called the Shema, which is found in Deuteronomy, the 6th chapter, which says, hear, O Israel, the Lord our God is one Lord. And thou shalt love the Lord thy God with all thy heart, with all thy soul, and with all thy might. They knew the 10 moral laws, which we call the Decalogue. And they knew the 613 ceremonial laws found in Leviticus, which is also called the Mosaic Law. Now Christ is nearing the end of his earthly ministry, and he gives his disciples a new law, a new commandment, one that covers the whole 613 commercial laws. He says, this is my commandment, that you love one another as I have loved you. What Christ is saying is, Christ, he's a new creature. All things have passed away, and all things become new. And all things are of God, who has reconciled us by him to himself by Christ Jesus our Lord. Which means old thoughts don't control us anymore. traps don't snare us anymore. Old habits don't entice us anymore. Our prayer life is deeper. Our worship is deeper. Our appreciation for life is deeper. Our relationships in life is deeper. Our understanding of God's grace and mercy in our lives is deeper. Dr. King didn't just give us a hope for a better job, a larger home, or great opportunities. He preached the gospel of our Lord and Savior Jesus Christ. His life embodied the 15th chapter of St. John. To abide, to remain in the love of Christ. To remain in the words of Christ. To perform those agape love deeds that glorify our Father through Christ. To be ready to sacrifice our time, our talents, our finances, and our body if it has to be for Christ. You see, Dr. King paid full price for his ministry. Before he was given a Nobel Peace Prize, before Time Magazine named him Man of the Year in 1963, he led the 1955 Montgomery Bus Boycott March, and he also marched across the South for freedom and justice. He was the moral voice behind the passing of the 1964 Civil Rights Act, the 1965 Voters' Rights Act, and the 1968 Fair Housing Act. Dr. King preached against what he called the triple evils of poverty. Poverty,

your bills tell you you don't make enough money. People don't understand the cost of oil in our master box. So what does celebrating Martin Luther King Day really mean? First, reminds us that as believers of the Most High God, we are commanded to love one another as Christ loved us, and that our actions, our thoughts, and our deeds are all for the glory of God. Secondly, celebrating Martin Luther King Day reminds us what God has already done. We serve a God that loves us, cares for us, has plans for our lives if we trust and obey Him. He saved us so that we can do great things here on this earth in His name. So trust Him, praise Him, yield to Him, hear Him as He speaks to you. He is the God of our salvation. He is more powerful than any president, smarter than any smartphone, wiser than Einstein, and has more money than Trump. Thirdly, reminds us of who is our God. Our God is loving and merciful. He forgives sinners and heals the sick. He delivers the captives. He defends the feeble and saves the lost. Our God is a light to our pathway and a lamp to our footsteps. Our God sticks closer than a brother, is nearer than your next breath, and He neither sleeps nor slumbers. Our God leads you still by still waters in the midst of your storms. Our God restores your soul when you think that all hope is gone. Our God comforts you in the face of all evil, walks with you even through the valley of the shadow of death. Jeremiah says in Lamentations 3, Lord is my portion, says my soul. Therefore will I hope in Him. So fourthly, celebrating Martin Luther King Jr. Day reminds us that Christ is our hope. When you think God has forgotten you, doesn't see what's happening in Washington, also remember who it was that made a way for Martin Luther King Jr. and our parents and our grandparents, for mama and grandmama and great-grandmama and big mama and all our mamas, for it was by His grace and mercy. So on this Martin Luther King Day, remember that Christ still is our help.

0: healing to my hurts. My hope is built on him who gives me courage for my day and wisdom for my mind, power over my failures and strength over my weaknesses and peace to my soul. What is my hope? My hope is built on him who is the captain of my welfare, the fountain of my joy, the solution to my problems, the object of my worship, and the author of my salvation. What is my hope? My hope is built on him who was Adam's redeemer, Abraham's sacrifice,
1: to the end of my time. I pray that you've been blessed by this week's lesson. If you have not accepted Christ as your personal Lord and Savior, please join with me in this prayer. Dear Lord, our Father, come to you today knowing that there is something missing in my life that only you can provide. In the past, I've failed to do your will, follow your way, and to give myself to you. Today, I accept your Son, Jesus, as my Savior, surrendering my life to you. Lead me by your Holy Spirit. Show me your will and purpose for my life, and I will follow you all the days of my life. This I pray in the precious name of Jesus. Amen. If you prayed this prayer with me, welcome to the household of faith. Now find a good Bible-believing, Christ-centered church and seek your purpose in God. 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
0: And we know that Jesus is here because he told us in his word that if two or three are gathered together in my name, touching and agreeing, and I'll be there in the midst, touching and agreeing, brothers and sisters, in the things that pertain to God and holiness. Holiness means you're totally dedicated and set aside for the Master. And we thank God that Jesus made us holy. He cleaned us up through our repentance and asking for forgiveness of our sins. And we received him as Lord and Savior. We would like for you, as we are gathered together here, to have our mindset focused on the fact, what am I going to learn today in this setting to help me in living life? What will I learn today in this setting? I'm repeating myself, brothers and sisters, because we want the words and the point to be driven home in our spirits and in our minds on what we're talking about. Father God of grace and mercy, we humble ourselves, we that are gathered together in the living room, wherever we are. Each individual is occupying the space that you have allowed them to occupy in this setting. Whether they're driving their cars, or whether they're sitting on the couch, or sitting at the table, assembled together here in the living room, Lord, wherever they might be, hallelujah, Jesus. Touch them, Lord, with this, what we call the finger of love. Lord, in your name we give praise and we humble ourselves, because there's no other God, no other creator but you. And the word tell us, and we will follow the instructions. Love the Lord thy God with all thy heart, soul, mind, and strength. And love your neighbor as yourself. And on these two commandments, you said, Lord, hangs all the laws and the prophets. So we must follow your instructions and live in life. In the name of the Lord Jesus, we give praise. Now, Lord, I pray that you'll help me not to hurt your word in any way, that it will drive home the point and build more faith and more confidence in your people as we live life. In Jesus' name,

0: We are so pleased, my brothers and sisters, being together here in this fellowship, and we will go to the subject matter for this setting in the name of the Lord Jesus. And we are gathered together here and talked from the living room with Brother Harold and Sister Eve, Sister Evelyn, a.k.a. Sister Eve. We give God holy praise. Now, brothers and sisters, everyone that's gathered together here in talks from the living room, the Word of God tells us that how wonderful and how beautiful it is for brethren to dwell together in unison. In other words, in unity. And we are unified today. And this is what we're going to talk on in this setting. Hallelujah. Father God, anoint these words with your Holy Spirit, because your Spirit bears witness with our spirit that we are the sons of God. Our spirit bears witness with your spirit that we are connected. And it's all because of Jesus. What we're speaking on in this setting, friends, what do we do with not knowing what to do? That's the thought. What do we do? That's collectively. Not knowing what to do. And this is singular. Or, what do I do when I don't know what to do? Oh my God. Situations in our lives. What do we do with not knowing what to do? Or, what do I do when I don't know what to do? Glory to God. The answer for us in this setting is, look into God's instructions for living life. Look into God's instructions for living life. The Bible, the book of instructions, in the name of the Lord. And it is anointed by the Holy Spirit of God. The Spirit of God goes before us, and it anoints the words that's written on these pages to give life to the Word, that you can feel the impact in the name of Jesus. I'm going to repeat over and over, because we want to remember what the subject matter was about. You know, we've gone to church services in our lives, and the minister was ministering. And when you go home, somebody that may not have been at church will ask you, well, what did the minister preach about? And the individual might say, well, I don't know, but it was good. All right, my brothers and sisters. But we will remember the subject matter. What do we do with not knowing what to do? Or what do I do when I don't know what to do? We're looking into God's instructions in His Word. A familiar passage of Scripture, but we've got to get the life of this Scripture. This Scripture has to give us life in its, as it is expressed. We are to get the life-giving source from this Scripture. Go to the book of Proverbs, my brothers and sisters. Proverbs is called the book of wisdom. Wisdom is the ability to apply knowledge. Oh, glory to God. Be wise and know how to apply knowledge that you may have in this given situation. What do we do with not knowing what to do? And that word with means that is something here where I am. The with what to do is something here where I am. So what do I do with this something here where I am? knowing not what to do? Or what do I do when I don't know what to do? We're going into God's instruction, brothers and sisters. Glory, honor, and praise. In the book of Proverbs, the book of wisdom, which is knowing, which is a book of knowledge, to help us to know how to apply wisdom with the knowledge that we have. And this is wisdom is going to help us in the knowledge that we are going to acquire from the reading of God's word. In the book of Proverbs, chapter 3, we begin at verse 1 as we read. And as I want you to feel the impact of the word, here we go, with anticipation that I'm going to gain something from these words. It says, my son, forget not my laws. Law. That law is love the Lord thy God with all thy heart, soul, mind, and strength. That puts it all in the capsule. And love thy neighbor as thyself. My son, forget not my laws, but let thine heart keep my commandments. Your heart flows the issues of life. Your emotions, your feeling, your thinking, your will, your character. Added to my delivery. My son, forget not my laws, but let thine heart keep my commandments. For length of days and long life and peace shall they add to you. Let not mercy and truth forsake thee. Don't forget about mercy and truth. Always have mercy and truth. Always be truthful. Because we're going to see, what do I do with not knowing what to do? Or what do I do when I don't know what to do? We're going into God's instruction even further. Let not mercy and truth forsake thee. Bind them about thy neck. It's giving you a parable, a comparison. You know how you put something around your neck? You're wearing it around your neck. It's giving you an illustration and a comparison. Write them up on the tables of thy heart. God's instructions now. Let mercy and truth be with you. Because see, we're going to figure out through God's word, what do we do when we don't know what to do? Verse 4. So shall thou find favor and good understanding in the sight of God and man. I'm going to read those passages again before we get into the familiar passage that we quote a lot of times. Because what do we do with not knowing what to do? Or what do I do when I don't know what to do? I'll read these scriptures again, and then we'll come down to the one that we're familiar with, and we'll put it all into this sandwich, and we will eat it as a comparison of digesting your food. Glory to God. My son, forget not my laws, but let thine heart keep my commandments. For length of days and long life and peace shall they abide to thee, add to thee. Let not mercy and truth forsake thee. Bind them about thy neck. Write them upon the tables of thine heart. So shall thou find favor and good understanding in the sight of God and man. Here we go, my brothers and sisters. Now, it's like we're getting on this roller coaster for a ride, as I'm using a comparison, as joy coming in the midst of this confusion. What do I do with not knowing what to do? Or what do I do when I don't know what to do? Verse 5, Proverbs 3. Trust in the Lord with all thine heart, and lean not unto thy own understanding. You're trusting in the Lord. Now, the word trust, that word should be taken out by itself, and you are to dissect that word trust, meaning taking it apart, looking at the functions of it, and the meaning of the word trust, and apply it in your situation now. Trust in the Lord with all thine heart, and lean not unto thy own understanding. Trust will do a small capsule, but you will do a total research on the word. Trust, firm belief in the reliability of God. He's reliable. And the truth of God, for God is not a man that he should lie. And then it goes on to tell us that trust means ability. We know that God has this ability or the strength of something. So trust again. Firm belief in the reliability, truth, ability, or strength of something or someone. And my brother and sister, relationship have to be built on trust. Our relationship with Jesus is built on trust. So what do we do when not knowing what to do? Or what do I do when I don't know what to do? I know I'm looking into God's instructions for living life. Trust in the Lord with all thine heart, and lean not to thy own understanding. In all thy ways acknowledge him, and he shall direct thy path. Direct your path in the knowledge of God's word. Yes, yes, yes. In all thy ways acknowledge him, and he shall direct thy path. Then it goes on to instruct us. Be not wise in thine own eyes. Fear the Lord and depart from evil. In other words, fear the Lord, you're giving God's reverence, and you're giving God's praise, and you are trusting because you know that he can be reliable. But my brothers and sisters, what hinders us a lot of time is when we are dealing in time here, and we want the Lord to move right now. But there is a place you can be put in the presence of God, which is called peace, and while God is working on your behalf, because you put your trust and your confidence in him. We give God praise. Now, Sister Eve, in the word of the Lord, let's go to the book of Hebrews. Glory, honor, and praise. Hebrews, the 10th chapter. Because you see, brothers and sisters, we're going to God's instructions now. What do we do with not knowing what to do? Or what do I do when I don't know what to do? In the book of Hebrews, Sister Eve, chapter 10, verse 21 to 24, it speaks to us, and the Holy Spirit has anointed this word to be an impact in our lives. Sister E, glory, honor, and praise.
1: Hebrews chapter 10, verse 21. And having an high priest over the house of God, let us draw near with a true heart in full assurance of faith, having our hearts sprinkled from an evil conscience, and our bodies washed with pure water. Let us hold fast the profession of our faith without wavering, for he is faithful that promised. And let us consider one another to provoke unto love and to good works.
0: Glory, honor, and praise. As Sister Eve read that, You will take note of that, and Sister E will read this once again. Because, you see, we don't want to rush through the instructions of God's Word, because what do we do with not knowing what to do? Or what do I do when I don't know what to do? Look into God's words for instruction. Sister E, read again Hebrews. It speaks to us that having a high priest in the heavens, which means Jesus, glory, honor, and praise.
1: Yes, Hebrews chapter 10, verses 21 through 24 tells us, and having a high priest over the house of God.
0: Now, my brother and sister, we put in confidence and trust in this high priest. Jesus is entered into the heavens, sitting on the right hand of the Father, interceding for you and me, going before the Father on our behalf. So now this information here is going to give us wisdom and understanding that we will read some more scriptures to tell us what we must do going forward. Sister Eve.
1: Again, in having an high priest over the house of God, let us draw near with a true heart in full assurance of faith, having our hearts sprinkled from an evil conscience and our bodies washed with pure water. Let us hold fast the profession of our faith without wavering, for he is faithful that promised. And let us consider one another to provoke unto love and to good works.
0: Brothers and sisters, what do we do with not knowing what to do? Or what do I do when I don't know what to do? Look into God's, glory to God, instructions. As we go to the book of Exodus, glory to God, Exodus, Sister Eve, Exodus chapter 14, verse 13 to 16. The people was on the journey of life, if I use that term. What do we do when we don't know what to do? Sister Eve.
1: Exodus chapter 14, verse 13 through 16 tells us, and Moses said unto the people, fear ye not, stand still and see the salvation of the Lord, which he will show to you today. For the Egyptians whom you have seen today, ye shall see them again no more forever. The Lord shall fight for you, and ye shall hold your peace. And the Lord said unto Moses, wherefore criest thou unto me? Speak unto the children of Israel, that they go forward.
0: Brothers and sisters, stand still, because it's meaning that for us to stand still in trusting God's word, and he will give us instructions on what to do, give you a mindset of what avenue to take to fix the situation that you may be faced with. But in the meantime, not the meantime, the whole time, trust in the Lord, oh my Lord, and lean not to your own understanding. And in all of your ways, acknowledge him, and he will direct your path. But he said to Moses to tell the people, stand still and see the salvation of the Lord. I mentioned, my brother and sister, Psalms 46 and 10, but the whole Psalms 46, glory, honor, and praise. God is our refuge and strength. A very present help in time of trouble. Therefore will not we fear. Therefore will not we fear. Though the earth be removed, some things are removed in our lives. And though the mountain be carried into the midst of the sea, obstacles, my brothers and sisters, in comparison. Though the waters thereof roar and be troubled, though the mountains shake with the swelling thereof, there is a river, the stream whereof shall make glad the city of God, the holy place of the tabernacle of the Most High. God is in the midst of her. She shall not be moved. God shall help her, and that right early. The heathens range. The kingdoms were moved. He utters his voice. The earth melted. The Lord of hosts is with us. The God of Jacob is our refuge. Come, behold the work of the Lord. What desolation he has made in the earth. He maketh wars to cease unto the ends of the earth. He breaketh the bow and cutteth the spur asunder. He burneth the chariots in the fire. They're giving you some comparison. Then it goes on to just give you the clincher of the whole matter. Be still and know that I am God. I will be exalted among the heathens. I will be exalted in the earth. In other words, he's going to be lifted up and you're going to see the greatness of God in your situations. So the answer, the question is out. What do we do with not knowing what to do? Or what do I do when I don't know what to do? The word of God in Psalms 46 and 10. Be still and know that I am God. I will be exalted among the heathens. I will be exalted in the earth. The Lord of hosts is with us. The God of Jacob is our refuge. My brothers and sisters, in the name of Jesus.
1: And I'd like to add, coming from St. John chapter 6, verses 32 and 33, then Jesus said unto them, verily, verily, I say unto you, Moses gave you not that bread from heaven, but my Father giveth you the true bread from heaven. For the bread of God is he which cometh down from heaven and giveth life unto the world.
0: Glory, honor, and praise for the word of God. What do we do with not knowing what to do? Or what do I do when I don't know what to do? Instructions in God's word. We see in Matthew 6 and 31. Therefore take no thoughts, in other words, worrying, saying, what shall we eat, or what shall we drink, or whether shall we be clothed? For after all these things do the Gentiles seek. For your heavenly Father knoweth that you have need of all these things. He know, my brothers and sisters. Glory, honor, and praise. But seek ye first the kingdom of God and his righteousness, and all these things shall be added unto you. Glory, honor, and praise. What do we do with not knowing what to do? Or what do I do when I don't know what to do? Glory to God, Father, in the name of Jesus. As you said in your word, stand still and know that I am God. In other words, know that you're the one that created heaven and earth. You're the one that spoke to the earth and said, bring forth the trees, the fruit trees, and the grasses and the herb yielding seed, and let the seed be within itself after its kind to reproduce more after its kind. Now, Lord, the people that are gathered together here in the living room, some may not know what to do. Oh, my God. And we're going into your word and your instructions to know that we must trust in you and to be still and know that you are God.

0: speak to me.
1: Everybody stand up on your feet and make some noise for one of the most phenomenal female groups of our time.
2: Thank you.
1: Jackie, Dorinda, Karen, Twinkie, the...

0: was suppressed during the 2016 election. NFL players are demonized for exercising their right to protest. Racist incidents are on the rise across the American skies since Donald Trump has been elected president. The New York Times says that there is an atmosphere of intimidation and fear that is unquestionably real. Immediately after his election, incidents were recorded in schools all across America, in Pennsylvania, Minnesota, and here in Warlow, Michigan, where graffiti phrases were sprayed across the walls saying whites only, white America, and Trump train. They were sprayed to intimidate our colored children. CNN has just recently reported that according to two bipartisan Senate Intelligence Committee studies, that in 2016, the Russians posted on social media over 1,000 YouTube videos, 61,000 Facebook posts, 116,000 Instagram posts, and over 10,400,000 tweets aimed at helping the Republicans and Donald Trump get elected. And the largest portion of these were directed at suppressing the black vote, planting false statements and pictures of abusive police encounters, all to discourage black voter involvement. All of this causes each of us to ask, where is God? Where is the church? Does God see what's happening? Does he care? Is my faith in vain? Will evil win and prove that all we hold sacred is just a fallacy or a myth? The word of our God speaks to us in times of despair and wickedness and times of oppression. Hear God speak when he talks to us in Isaiah the 43rd chapter. But now, thus says the Lord, that created thee, O Jacob, and he that formed thee, O Israel, fear not, for I have redeemed thee. I have called thee by my name. Thou art mine. When thou passest through the water, I will be with thee. And through the river, they shall not overflow thee. And when thou walkest through the fire, thou shalt not be burned, neither shall the flames kindle up against thee. He speaks to us in Joshua chapter 1, verse 5, when he says, as I was with Moses, so shall I be with thee. I will not fail thee nor forsake thee. In Hebrews, he said, I will never leave thee nor forsake thee. Celebrating Martin Luther King Day reminds us that God is faithful and that he has brought us from a mighty long way. Celebrating Martin Luther King Day reminds us that he was a minister of the Most High God, teaching, preaching the words of the God of salvation. He was not a politician, a motivational speaker. He was more than just a civil rights leader. He was first and most of all chosen by God to be a light in a time of darkness, a voice crying in the wilderness, shouting what thus says the Lord. He didn't just make speeches. He preached the unadulterated word of God. He preached the precepts, the ordinances, the commandments, the judgments, the edicts of Jehovah our God. He was a disciple of the God of love and justice, the God of grace and mercy, the God who loves us and made us just a little lower than the angels and crowned us with glory and honor. Reminds us that we are fearfully and wonderfully made. Celebrating Martin Luther King Jr. Day reminds us that it's through the Lord see that we are not consumed because his compassions fail not. They are new every morning. Great is thy faithfulness. In him we have our hope. Celebrating Martin Luther King June Day reminds us that we are the people that overcame Nixon's benign neglect, Reagan's years of greed and uncaring, Bush's lies of weapons of mass destruction, and the disaster of New Orleans from Rita and Katrina, and we're still here, and we will be here, and Trump. Celebrating Martin Luther King Jr. says to us that we can make it. You see, we're the descendants of slaves in a land where it was illegal for us in some cities to walk the streets on Saturday afternoon after noontime so that the white folks didn't have to see our faces. We were denied the right to buy houses that we could afford. It was against the law to teach us how to read. We were made to sit in the back of the bus and to come in the back door of the restaurant because even though we just wanted to eat a sandwich, we couldn't even sit at the lunch counter. Celebrating Martin Luther King Day reminds us that God is our refuge and strength and a very present help in a time of trouble. Our four parents didn't have the ability to work from 9 to 5. They worked from KC in the morning to KC at night. And by God's grace, we've become mayors and directors of bus lines and owners of restaurant franchises in the same cities that denied us our rights. Great is his faithfulness. You see, we're builders and bankers, accountants, architects and artists. We're lawyers and farmers and teachers. We're secretaries, scientists and statisticians. Our children and grandchildren can be pharmacists and physicians and planners, politicians, and even presidents. Celebrating Martin Luther King Day remind us what he believed and how he lived his beliefs. Remind us that he was a preacher of the gospel, the good news of Jesus Christ. He preached and lived what he believed. Preached about love and faith, righteousness, justice, and peace in the Holy Spirit. Preach about bearing one another's burdens and salvation by faith in Jesus Christ alone. As a preacher of the gospel, he believed that we have a duty to preach the word in season and out of season, to reprove, rebuke, exhort with all long suffering and teaching. He believed Ezekiel 33, where God said, "When I say unto the wicked, O wicked man, thou shalt die, if thou dost not speak to warn the wicked from his ways, that wicked man will die in his iniquities, but his blood I require at your hands." You see, I went back to read some of the sermons of Martin Luther King in order to remember the messages that God gave him to inspire a nation and to touch the hearts of America. Sermons like A Knock at Midnight. Sermons like Loving Your Enemy. Sermons like Answering a Perplexing Question. And sermons like Shattered Dreams. And I found that he preached from Amos chapter 5. And God said, "Take thou away from me the noise of thy song. For I will not hear your melodies of thy string instruments. But let justice roll down like waters and righteousness like a mighty stream." He preached from Matthew 5. Christ tells his disciples, love your enemy. Bless them that curse you. Do good to them that hate you. And pray for them which despitefully use you and persecute you, that you may be the children of your Father which is in heaven. Dr. King preaches from Matthew chapter 10. Behold, I send you forth as sheep in the midst of wolves. Be ye therefore wise as a serpent, but harmless as a dove. But be aware of men, for they will deliver you up to councils, and they will scourge you in their synagogues. He comes from Romans 5 that says, therefore, being justified by faith, we have peace with God through our Lord Jesus Christ, whom also we have access by faith into his grace, wherein we stand and rejoice in the hope of the glory of God. Not only so, but we glory in tribulation.
1: Right.
0: Knowing that tribulation worketh patience. Patience, experience. And experience, hope. And hope maketh not ashamed, because the love of God is shed abroad in our hearts by the Holy Ghost, which is given unto us. For when we were yet without strength, in due time Christ died for the ungodly. Dr. King preached about the fierce urgency of now that stood as the impetus for social change. He said all men are caught in an inescapable network of mutuality, tied to a single garment of destiny. I can't be what I ought to be until you are what you should be. You will never be what you ought to be until I am what I ought to be. In this book, The Strength of Love, it says, he sought to integrate have the integration of the eternal and the temporal. He sought the integration of the spiritual and the intellectual.
1: Yeah.
0: In his address in 1967 to the anti-war group, clergy and laity concerned, Dr. King said, when I speak of love, I'm not speaking of some sentimental weak response. I'm speaking of the force which all the great religions of the world have come to understand is the supreme unifying principle of life. That love is somehow the key that unlocks the door which leads to the ultimate reality. Let us love one another. For love is God, and everyone that loveth is born of God and knows God. Here in the 15th chapter of St. John, we see Christ speaking to his disciples in a crucial moment of engagement. Christ's disciples knew the Old Testament laws and the Old Testament ordinances, and they knew what is called the Shema, which is found in Deuteronomy, the 6th chapter, which says, hear, O Israel, the Lord our God is one Lord. And thou shalt love the Lord thy God with all thy heart, with all thy soul, and with all thy might. They knew the 10 moral laws, which we call the Decalogue. And they knew the 613 ceremonial laws found in Leviticus, which is also called the Mosaic Law. Now Christ is nearing the end of his earthly ministry, and he gives his disciples a new law, a new commandment, one that covers the whole 613 commercial laws. He says, this is my commandment, that you love one another as I have loved you. What Christ is saying is, be in me as I am in you. I am in my Father, and you in me, and I in you. all things become new. And all things are of God, who has reconciled us by him to himself by Christ Jesus our Lord.
1: Yeah.
0: Which means old thoughts don't control us anymore.
1: Amen.
0: Old traps don't snare us anymore. Old habits don't entice us anymore. Our prayer life is deeper.
1: Yeah.
0: Our worship is deeper.
1: Yeah.
0: Our appreciation for life is deeper. Our relationships in life is deeper. Our understanding of God's grace and mercy in our lives is deeper. Dr. King didn't just give us a hope for a better job, a larger home, a great opportunity. He preached the gospel of our Lord and Savior Jesus Christ. His life embodied the 15th chapter of St. John. To abide, to remain in the love of Christ. To remain in the words of Christ. To perform those agape love deeds that glorify our Father through Christ. To be ready to sacrifice our time, our talents, our finances, and our body if it has to be for Christ. You see, Dr. King paid full price for his ministry. Before he was given a Nobel Peace Prize, before Time Magazine named him Man of the Year in 1963, he led the 1955 Montgomery bus boycott march, and he also marched across the South for freedom and justice. He was the moral voice behind the passing of the 1964 Civil Rights Act, the 1965 Voters' Rights Act, and the 1968 Fair Housing Act. Dr. King preached against what he called the triple evils of poverty. Poverty, racism, and war. You see, for his ministry, he was beaten, he was kicked, he was rejected by the leadership of his own Baptist church, he was jailed, he was denigrated, he was stabbed by a deranged black woman in New York, his home was bombed in Montgomery, he was stoned in Chicago, and later he was shot and killed in Memphis. Some people think it's easy being a preacher. Too many young preachers just want to see a name in life, see a name, see the image in the newspaper. But to be a true preacher of the gospel, true preacher of the word of the living God, to be a missionary or a deacon or a Christian worker, you got to be ready to sacrifice. You got to be ready to teach Bible study when there's only three students. Preach to a congregation on Sunday when it's just the organist, two deacons, and a usher. But you got to preach the word. You got to be ready to take communion to a hospital and to a jail cell all by yourself. And then you get home and your bills tell you you don't make enough money. People don't understand the cost of oil in our master box. So what does celebrating Martin Luther King Day really mean? First, reminds us that as believers of the Most High God, we are commanded to love one another as Christ loved us, and that our actions, our thoughts, and our deeds all for the glory of God.
1: Amen.
0: Secondly, celebrating Martin Luther King Day reminds us what God has already done.
1: Yes.
0: We serve a God that loves us, cares for us, has plans for our lives if we trust and obey Him. He saved us so that we can do great things here on this earth in His name. So trust Him, praise Him, yield to Him, hear Him as He speaks to you. He is the God of our salvation. He is more powerful than any president, smarter than any smartphone, wiser than Einstein, and has more money than Trump. Thirdly, reminds us of who is our God. Our God is loving and merciful. He forgives sinners and heals the sick. He delivers the captives. He defends the feeble and saves the lost. Our God is a light to our pathway and a lamp to our footsteps. Our God sticks closer than a brother, is nearer than your next breath, and he neither sleeps nor slumbers. Our God leads you still by still waters in the midst of your storms. Our God restores your soul when you think that all hope is gone. Our God comforts you in the face of all evil, walks with you even through the valley of the shadow of death. Jeremiah says in Lamentations 3, Lord is my portion, says my soul. Therefore will I hope in him. So fourthly, celebrating Martin Luther King Jr. Day reminds us that Christ is our hope. When you think God has forgotten you, doesn't see what's happening in Washington, also remember who it was that made a way for Martin Luther King Jr. and our parents and our grandparents, for mama and grandmama and great-grandmama and big mama and all our mamas, for it was by his grace and mercy. So on this Martin Luther King Day, remember that Christ still is our help, still our provider, still our protector, still the Lord and Savior of our lives. For his mercy is everlasting and endures forever. They are new every morning. Great is his faithfulness. He is our eternal hope. I thank God. I thank God for his grace. I thank God for his mercy. I thank God for forgiveness. I thank God for my life in Christ. I thank God for saving me. I thank God for making me whole. I thank God for my hope, because my hope is in him. What is my hope? My hope is built on him who is the giver of authority to my prayer. Value is he that gives value to my thoughts and healing to my hurts. My hope is built on him who gives me courage for my day and wisdom for my mind, power over my failures and strength over my weaknesses and peace to my soul. What is my hope? My hope is built on him who is the captain of my welfare, the fountain of my joy, the solution to my problems, the object of my worship, and the author of my salvation. What is my hope? My hope is built on him who was Adam's redeemer, Abraham's sacrifice, Noah's ark, David's slingshot, Moses' burning bush, Samson's strength, Matthew's king, Mark's suffering servant, Luke's great physician, John's word made flesh, and God's only begotten son. What is my hope? My hope, my hope, my hope, my hope is built on nothing less than Jesus Christ and righteousness. I dare not trust the sweet faith, holy lean on Jesus' name, on Christ, the solid rock I stand. All of the ground is sinking sand. So what does celebrating Martin Luther King Day tell you? Tell us that, like Dr. King, we must learn how to abide in the love of Christ. Yes. It tells us to remain in the words of Christ. Yes. To perform the deeds of agape love that glorify our Father through Christ. Yes. And to be ready to sacrifice our time, our talents, our finances, even open our bodies to the gospel of Jesus Christ and to remember who is our God and who is our hope. My text, St. John 15, chapter 8, verse and 12th verse. Herein is my Father glorified, that you bear much fruit. This is my commandment, that you love one another as I love you. To God be the glory. Let us pray. Oh, precious Savior, God, Master, and Friend, we just thank you, Lord. Thank you for letting us come down from generation to generation to generation to be here today, Lord. We look back and see grandparents that weren't allowed to read. Now, Lord, stand here at an age where I can look forward and see my grandchildren going to the best universities in America, all because of your grace and mercy. Lord, help us never to forget that it was you who was our hope, you who was our sacrifice, you who loved us, who healed us, and moved injustice out of our way. We thank you, Lord. Thank you for Martin Luther King and all who marched with him, all who prayed for him, and all who stood by him. Lord, help us not forget to fight. Help us not to get lazy in our fight. Help us not get fearful in our fight. Trump is just another man. We'll move him out the way too. We just thank you because you are our God. And you will not forsake us. And you have always been faithful to your children. We thank you, Jesus. We praise you, Jesus. We thank you. Be with us as we leave this place and go back to our homes. Let us remember what we heard. Let us live what we heard. Let us teach our children what we heard, that they too may understand they're part of a long chain and just another link to bring us to the promised land. This is our prayer in the precious name of your Son, our Savior, Jesus Christ. Let God's people say amen. Amen.
2: I'm so sorry, but I've come to the end of my time. I pray that you've been blessed by this week's lesson. If you have not accepted Christ as your personal Lord and Savior, please join with me in this prayer. Dear Lord, our Father, come to you today knowing that there is something missing in my life that only you can provide. In the past, I've failed to do your will, follow your way, and to give myself to you. Today I accept your Son Jesus as my Savior, surrendering my life to you. Lead me by your Holy Spirit. 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This I pray in the precious name of Jesus. Amen. If you prayed this prayer with me, welcome to the household of faith. 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Amen.

0: He leads me beside still water. 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And sometimes, the soul doesn't get the notice.
1: It has a hold in it.
0: Due to things that's happened in the past, hurt, abuse, molestation, I want to speak to you today and tell you that God wants to heal the hole in your soul. 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May this wisdom help you get over the past and remind you that God wants to heal the hole in your soul. I have my sister Andrea here. She's going to help me share.

It is so. When we pray, we want to end that with a declaration, a decree.

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1: Thank you for tuning in to the broadcast of Christ Temple Evangelical Ministries. 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Christ Temple Evangelical Ministries is an outreach ministry of the preaching and teaching of God's Word. Our prayer is that our program will give you, the listener, both wisdom and understanding of the Word of God. 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
2: Reading from the King James Bible, chapter 33 of Ezekiel, verses 1 through 9. Then the word of the Lord came unto me, saying, Son of man, speak to the children of thy people. I say unto them, when I bring the

0: sword upon land. If the people of the land take a man for their coast and set him for their watchman, if when he sees the sword come upon the land, he blows the trumpet and warns the people, then whosoever hears the sound of the trumpet and takes not warning, if the sword comes and takes him away, his blood shall be upon his own head. He hears the sound of the trumpet, took not warning, his blood shall be upon him. But he that takes warning shall be delivered. But if the watchman sees the sword come, blows not the trumpet, and the people be not warned, if the sword come and takes any person from among them, he is taken away in his iniquities, but his sword, but his blood will I require at the watchman's hand. So thus, son of man, I have set thee a watchman upon the house of Israel. Therefore thou shalt hear the sword at hear the words at my mouth and warn them from me. When I say unto the wicked, O wicked man, thou shalt surely die. If thou do not speak to warn the wicked from his ways, that wicked man shall die in his iniquities. But his blood will I require at thy hands. Nevertheless, if thou warn the wicked of his ways to turn from it, if he do not turn from his way, he shall die in his iniquity. But thou hast delivered thy soul. Thus ends the reading of Ezekiel chapter 33, verses 1 through 9 from the King James Version of the Bible.
1: Welcome to the broadcast of Christ Temple Evangelical Ministry. I'm the Reverend Don Meredith Welch, the pastor. It is my pleasure to welcome you today. Our goal is to give listeners a deeper understanding of the scriptures as we open and teach God's word. Please have your Bibles open and your mind prepared for study. This is a special study on the end of the age timeline. The Bible shows us that in the first 2,000 years of mankind's existence, God dealt with all of mankind from Adam to the flood. In the second 2,000 years, God dealt with the Hebrew nation, who we call the Jews, from Abraham to the cross under the covenant of the Mosaic laws. Because the Hebrew nation rejected Jesus as the Messiah, God opened up salvation to non-Jews, the Gentile nations of this world. This 2,000 year timetable, ushered in the body of Christ or the church under the covenant of grace. At the end of the window of this time, which is set aside for the church, the body of Christ, will be removed from the earth and taken to God's heavenly kingdom. This is called the time of the first resurrection, which includes the rapture. The Bible teaches us that after the church is resurrected, the Lord will deal with the Hebrew nation, the Jews, again under the covenant of law, preparing them for the earthly kingdom of Jesus. The recent troubles in the Middle East brought up questions by many about the time prophecies and timetable of the rapture. Since the year 2015, I've studied scripture concerning the rapture and the end time prophecy. Recently, I published my second book based on this study. The book is called Don't Miss the Rapture, the First Fruit Gathering of the Church. The book, Don't Miss the Rapture, contains 24 signs pointing to the time of the rapture. Please go to Amazon.com/books and then go to Rev Don Welch, Rev, R-E-V, Don Welch, Welch is W-E-L-C-H, /Don't Miss the Rapture. Please let me repeat. Go to Amazon.com/books, then to Rev, R-E-V, Don Welch, Welch, W-E-L-C-H, /Don't Miss the Rapture. You can purchase the book in hardcover, paperback, or in Kindle ebook. The paperback is only $17.99 and the ebook is $4.99. To study the end of the age timeline, we will mainly look at the books of Daniel, Ezekiel, Psalms, and Matthew. One third of the Bible is prophecy. There are over 2,500 scriptures that point to the second coming of Christ. Unfortunately, most of us have never been trained to read the Bible as prophecy. We trust and have confidence in the prophecies written because of over 180 prophecies that pointed to Christ's first coming. We know that each of these 180 plus prophecies in the Bible have come true as prophesied. There are prophecies such as Micah 5 and 2 that says he would come of the tribe of Judah. In Matthew chapter 2 verses 1 through 6, we are given the fulfillment of this prophecy. Psalms 41 verse 9 says that he would be betrayed by his disciples. We read Mark 14, verses 41 through 50, where it gives us the fulfillment of this prophecy. Zechariah chapter 11, verses 12 through 13, says that the betrayer would return the 30 pieces. And when we read Matthew 27, verses 3 through 9, it tells how Judas brought back the 30 pieces of silver to the chief priests and elders. One of the most important books to study is that of the book of Daniel. I would ask you to begin a study in Daniel on your own and pay close attention to the chapters 2, chapters 7, and chapters 9 through 12. Book of Daniel, chapters 9 through 12, gives us a timeline for the last days to clearly tell believers that we are approaching the first resurrection and the end of the church age. In my book, Don't Miss the Rapture, on pages 63 to 69, I outline Daniel's timeline from chapters 9 through 12. First, we see the prophecies of Jeremiah, 70 years of exile, found in Jeremiah chapter 29 verse 10, and that it has been fulfilled. Daniel, the prophet, was taken in chapter 1 of the book of Daniel in the year 606 BC. We know that Daniel and the Jewish nation was released from captivity by Cyrus in the year 536 BC. Which is a time of 70 years, same as predicted by Jeremiah. Please read the book of Ezra, chapter 1, verses 1 through 8, and 2 Chronicles, chapter 36, verses 22 and 23. We also read in the book of Daniel, chapter 9, verse 24, of the 70 weeks of time determined by God against the Hebrew nation. These are weeks of years beginning with the commandment to restore and rebuild Jerusalem. History says that the decree was given by Artaxerxes the first in March of 445 BC. Please read Nehemiah chapter 2 verses 5 through 8. This gives the Jewish nation 490 years of prophecy future. Verses 26 of chapter 9 of Daniel says that after 62 years plus 7 weeks of years, the Messiah or Christ shall be killed. We know that Christ was crucified as predicted, fulfilling the scripture. Christ was crucified in the 69th week of years according to the scriptures after the decree of Artaxerxes I. This leaves 1 year, or the 70th year, to be fulfilled. God opens a period of time between the 69th year to the 70th week for the salvation of all mankind. The 69th week ends with the crucifixion and the resurrection of Christ, as well as the impartation of the Holy Spirit to lead men to salvation. This is the time of the church age, or the time of grace. Mankind can now be saved from the penalty of sin, not by keeping the 613 Mosaic laws, but by faith in Jesus Christ as Savior. The Bible says that one day the period of grace will close. When that happens, the church will be caught up out of this world, resurrected, raptured, and taken to the heavenly kingdom of our Lord. Also, the Holy Spirit will be removed from this earth. When this happens, the Lord will again deal with the nation of Israel, followed by the 70th week of Daniel. So we are now looking for the fulfillment of the 70th week. The 70th week is the 7 years of tribulation of the wrath of God. Verse 27 of the chapter 9 of Daniel tells us that the Antichrist will make a covenant with the Jewish nation in that 70th week. The events of the 70th week are outlined in Matthew chapters 24, 25, and the book of Revelation. Let me be clear. The Bible tells us that the body of Christ, or the church, will not go through the 7 years of tribulation. Only the first one-third, or the first three-and-one-half years, See Revelation, chapter 14, verses 15 and 16. The rest of mankind that exists at that time will suffer through the full 7 years. The Bible gives us knowledge of the signs of the future events of the second coming of Christ. The October 7, 2023 attack in Israel is a fulfillment of the Psalms 83 prophecy, war in which Israel fights its Arab cousins that surround them. These nations are nations who are of the Islamic faith. Psalms 83 prophecy is followed by the Ezekiel 38 and 39 wars, also called the Gog-Magog War. Please read Ezekiel chapters 38 and 39. Understand, time shows us that it may be only a few years between the Psalms 83 prophecy that we just seen in Israel and the Gog-Magog wars that will spring up following. Though this war is next on the timetable of mankind's prophecy calendar, the Ezekiel 38 war sees Israel fighting an outside ring of armies led by Russia, Turkey, Iran, Ethiopia, and Sudan. These are nations who are expected to have a strong Islamic influence at the time of this war. I believe, like many Bible scholars, that it's before or during the Ezekiel 38 war that the rapture, the first part of the three-part resurrection of the church, will occur. Let me repeat that. I believe that many Bible scholars, that it's before or during the Ezekiel 38 war that the rapture, which is the first part of the three parts of the resurrection of the church from this earth will occur. Let me pause here and give you a quick summary of the biblical timeline. In the year 2000 BC, the covenant with Abraham was given. This covenant continued through the families of Isaac, Jacob, and their descendants. In the year 1005 BC, Solomon's temple was dedicated, and it is the first temple built for God. See 2 Chronicles chapter 7. In the year 950 BC, the kingdom of Israel split, becomes the 10 tribes of the north kingdom, which is called Israel, and the 2 tribes of the southern kingdom, which is called Judah. These 2 Chronicles chapter 10 verses 13 through 19. In the year 606 BC, Daniel and others were taken into exile. In the year 586 BC, the second temple was destroyed. In the year 536 BC, the Jews are released from captivity by Cyrus the Great, which is 70 years after the captivity of Daniel and the nation of Israel. In 516 BC, the second temple is built. In the year 32 AD, Jesus is crucified and resurrected, fulfilling the 69 weeks of Daniel. Also, at that time, the Holy Spirit fills the 120 in the upper room. In the year 70 AD, the second temple was then destroyed by the Romans. In the year 1948 AD, Israel and Judah, who split in the year 950 BC, become one nation again, fulfilling the scriptures. They are now called Israel, and this is the official beginning of the end time prophecies. From 1948 on, we count down what we call the end time. In the year 2023 AD, the attack on Israel that kills over 1,200 fulfills the Psalms 83 war prophecy. So now let's look at future prophecies. Let's look from today on. We read that the Gog Magog war of Ezekiel 38 and 39 is to come next. Of the rapture, the first part of the resurrection of the church, the gathering of the general body of Christ, which is the second part of the resurrection of the church, and the removal of the Holy Spirit from this earth will then follow. Prophecy says that the Antichrist will appear during the 70th week. Please read Daniel chapter 9, verse 27. Also, building of the third temple and the 7 years of tribulation will take place during this time. Next is the second coming of Christ. The remnant of believers who are saved during the tribulation will be saved during this time, which is the third part of the resurrection of the church. This is followed by the war Armageddon. It is believed that the Bema judgment for the believers of Christ will then occur. The Bema judgment is where believers in Christ will receive their rewards. Please read 1 Corinthians chapter 5. This is followed by the 1,000 year reign of Christ on this earth, also called the millennium. Afterwards, Satan is loose, followed the final battle of humanity. Next is the Great White Throne Judgment. Find that in Revelation chapter 20. Finally, there will be a new heaven, new earth, and new Jerusalem. Again, I will direct you to my book for more information. The book is called Don't Miss the Rapture, The First Fruit Gathering of the Church. The book is called Don't Miss the Rapture, The First Fruits Gathering of the Church. The book is called Don't Miss the Rapture, The First Fruits Gathering of the Church. It contains 24 signs pointing to the time of the rapture. So please go to Amazon.com/books. Then go to Rev Don Welch, Rev Don Welch/Don't Miss the Rapture. Let me repeat that. Please go to Amazon.com/books. Then Rev Don Welch, R-E-V Don Welch, W-E-L-C-H, /Don't Miss the Rapture. You can purchase the book in hardcover, paperback, or Kindle ebook. 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I'm sorry, but I'm out of time for today. I pray that this lesson has been a help to you and your ministry in Christ. Also, go to my YouTube channel at Reverend Don Welch, at To God Be the Glory. Again, for tapes and my sermons to download, you can go to my YouTube channel under Reverend Don Welch at To God Be the Glory. Go to the YouTube channel under Reverend Don Welch at To God Be the Glory. May God richly bless you, your family, and your ministry in Jesus' name. I apologize, but there's some more information that must be shared with you at this time. On February 28th, 26, Israel and America jointly attacked the nation of Iran. This attack may seem to have been initiated because of political or military concerns, but biblically and prophetically, it is of greater importance. History tells us that the nation of Iran has also been known as Persia or Elam. The importance of this is that the Bible speaks to the latter day end of time prophecies concerning Elam that we should study today. History says that Persia, under the rule of Cyrus the Great, helped to free the Hebrew people from the Babylonian exile in 516 BC. Cyrus also made a decree that the great temple of God should be rebuilt in Jerusalem. See the book of Ezra chapters 1 through 6, 1 Chronicles chapter 36, verses 22 to 23. Because of this, Persia held a favorite or blessed position in biblical thought. Read Isaiah chapter 45, verse 1. Cyrus was prophesied in the Bible 150 years before he was born, and that this would be his purpose for God to free the Israel people and to be God's shepherd. See Isaiah chapter 44, verse 28, Isaiah chapter 45, verse 1. Just as the Lord shows Persia favor because of their blessings to God's covenant people, which is Israel, so will he show his wrath when Persia turns against Israel. In Genesis chapter 12, verse 3, God says to Abram that I will bless them that bless thee and curse them that curse thee.
0: Jeremiah chapter 49, verses 34 to 39, speaks of the end time or latter day wrath of God upon Elam. The nation of Elam of Jeremiah 49 is today's area of southwest Iran. So the destruction of Elam, spoken of in Jeremiah, is the destruction of southwest area of Iran. We know today that this is where Iran has built its nuclear reactor and considered the most dangerous area in Iran. The prophecy that we read from Jeremiah 49 reads thusly, the word of the Lord that came to Jeremiah the prophet against Elam in the beginning of the reign of Zedekiah, the king of Judah, saying, thus says the Lord of hosts, behold, I will break the bow of Elam, the chief of their might. And upon Elam I will bring the four winds from four quarters of heaven, and will scatter them toward all of those winds. And there shall be no nation, whether the outcasts of Elam shall not come. For I will cause Elam to be dismayed before their enemies, and before them that seek their life. And I will bring evil upon them, even my fierce anger, says the Lord. And I will send the sword against them till I have consumed them. And I will set my throne in Elam, and will destroy from hence the king and the prince, says the Lord. But it shall come to pass in the latter days that I will bring again the captivity of Elam, says the Lord. As prophecy watches, believers, we are to read, watch, and compare Jeremiah 49, verses 34 to 39 to our daily news broadcasts. This prophecy was written 600 years before the advent of Christ and over 2,600 years ago. Most prophecy watchers place this occurrence during the time of Ezekiel 38 war. But now, after witnessing the October 7, 2023 war, which fulfilled the prophecy of Psalms 83, it makes me think that the Jeremiah 49 prophecy precedes the war of Ezekiel 38. I believe the Word of God is saying to us that time is moving faster toward the rapture than we think. Again, I will direct you to my book for more information. The book is called Don't Miss the Rapture, the First Fruit Gathering of the Church. Again, the book is called Don't Miss the Rapture, the First Fruits Gathering of the Church. It contains 24 signs pointing to the end of, pointing to the end time and the time of the rapture. Please go to amazon.com/books, then to Rev Don Welch /Don't Miss the Rapture. Let me repeat that, please. It contains 24 signs pointing to the time of the rapture. Please go to amazon.com/books, then to Rev, R-E-V, Don Welch, Welch's W-E-L-C-H, /Don't Miss the Rapture. I hope this has been a blessing to you and your family. Please share this with your family, because we know that prophecy has more importance to some people than Christ's miracles. May God richly bless you, your family, your ministry. In Jesus' name, amen. Reading from the King James Bible, chapter 33 of Ezekiel, verses 1 through 9. Again, the word of the Lord came unto me, saying, Son of man, speak to the children of thy people. I say unto them, when I bring the sword upon land, If the people of the land take a man for their coast and set him for their watchman, if when he sees the sword come upon the land, he blows the trumpet and...
2: 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One word, ReverendDonWelch.org. One word. 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
1: Battle ready prayer. Praises be to the God of Abraham, Isaac, and Jacob, the Holy One of Israel, Alpha and Omega, the beginning and the end. I give you thanks and praise for your goodness, your mercy, and your grace. I give thanks for a mind to pray, a heart to seek your face, and authority to bring my members into subjection. I thank you for this moment and the opportunity that each day brings. I know that each day is special, and I am empowered with unlimited potential. There are no ceilings on my life, obstacles that cannot be overcome, or barriers that can stand in my way. In fact, this is the greatest day of my life, and I am free to exercise all of the gifts and talents you have blessed me with. My hopes and dreams can manifest today, and I approach this moment with great expectation for miracles, breakthrough, and deliverance. I stand before you, Lord, naked, offering no excuses or justifications for my shortcomings and weaknesses. I come, Lord, seeking your standard and not those of men. I pray that you will forgive me my sins, known and unknown. Forgive every thought, deed, action, motive, or intent of my heart that is not lined up with your word, your will, or your calling and purpose for my life. Please forgive secret faults and uproot any seed of discontent that has been planted in my life. Forgive me, Lord, if I have held back the tide, and give me a heart to restore every person that I have wronged. Just as you forgive me, I forgive those that have wronged me, and I let go of any heart, bitterness, or ill will that I have held in my heart. I will not allow sin and bitterness to cut off the flow of blessings into my life. I repent right now in the name of Jesus, and I receive the power of the blood to cleanse me from all iniquity. I come before you, Lord, with a heart that is after your own, and a mind that is stayed on you. I thank you, Lord, for saving me from myself and the consequences of sin. I surrender, Lord, and give you total and complete reign over my life. I willingly submit to you in thanksgiving and praise. I thank you, Lord, for the relationship and fellowship that you have allowed me to share with you. I thank you for every moment, prayer, word, and opportunity to gain revelation and understanding concerning you. Forgive me for the times I have taken you for granted, or moments where I have allowed my focus and discipline to slip. I choose you, Lord, and all of your benefits, and denounce all ties and fellowship with the world. I have no place in the world, and denounce everything that it offers. You have given me a choice, Lord, and I choose to be in covenant with you. I have crossed the line of no return, and I will not look back. Each day I am getting more and more like you and growing further and further from this world. My reality in Christ is more real than what my natural eyes behold, and I know that you are not a million miles away. You are right here with me every step of the way. I will have confidence in you, Lord, concerning every situation I face, every decision I make, and every temptation in my path. Give me an ear, Lord, to hear your instruction, eyes that will not be deceived, and a heart that will remain faithful. My life has been built on the foundation that you are the Christ, the Son of the living God. You died on the cross for my sins, and your blood was shed for me. I exercise total faith and confidence in my belief that death was powerless to hold you in the grave, and that you rose again and resurrected every dead thing. I receive your resurrection power and declare that there is no dead thing in my life. I speak life in all things pertaining to me. Even now, Lord, I pray that you will breathe life into my relationships, my home, my dreams, my career, and my calling and purpose. Let there be no cracks in my foundation and restore every bone that has been broken. I pray, Lord, that dead branches be pruned for me and my harvest bear much fruit. I offer no resistance and pray that all ungodly distractions be pruned for me. Whether they are people, unhealthy relationships, environments, dead situations, ungodly influences, or anything that is not expedient for me, I distance myself right now from every dead thing and release them from my life in Jesus' name. I thank you, Lord, that I have inherited life through your sacrifice, forgiveness for my sins through your blood, revelation through your word, and I have been empowered by your spirit. I take precious time, Lord, to fully grasp and consider what my relationship with you means. Help me to never lose sight of the fact that I have an adversary that must be fought each day. My adversary is the world and Satan, who is the prince of this world. The world around me is not my home, and each day it becomes more a reflection of Satan, its prince. I am not ignorant to Satan's devices, and I understand that the world is designed for my destruction. The allurement of pleasure and the temptations that cross my eyes are for the purpose of robbing me of everything I've inherited through Christ. Every trap, every lust, and the pride that is in the world are set against me on all sides. The hope that I have is in patiently walking according to your word and staying firm to the covenant I have made with you. The world cannot strip me of my authority, but I can hand it over. I will not be deceived by what I see, hear, or how I feel. If it is not of God, then it is for my destruction. Help me, Lord, to see the spirit behind the temptation. The word tells me that Satan came to steal, kill, and destroy. But Jesus comes that I might have life and have it more abundantly. I rebuke and bind every influence that seeks to draw me away from you. For it is nothing more than a gateway to hell and will rob me of my eternal destiny. Father, I know you are able to do all things, and there is nothing that is impossible for you. Right now, Lord, I remember my first love, and I am prepared today to exercise faith in the light of circumstances, sacrifice my own wants and desires in order to embrace yours, stand on the word of God, even if it causes me to be peculiar, deny my flesh and feelings regardless of the temptation, and not make decisions based on what I see or think. I will forget about the past and press towards the mark. I will walk as a prophet of God, put my head up, and if nobody is there to encourage me, then I will encourage myself. I will not be ashamed to follow the examples of Christ, even in the face of persecution, to think differently in the light of the negative labels and slander I may endure. Nor will I be afraid to take a stand in the minority, even if it seems as if the whole world is standing against me. I am willing to abstain when others are eager to participate, to speak out when my words may cause me to be ostracized, and to believe the Bible even when it is the unpopular thing to do. In other words, I am prepared to live like Jesus. I release my faith right now in the name of Jesus. Whatever situation I'm in, whatever I'm dealing with, and regardless of what odds are against me, I will be steadfast and unmovable. I am an elite company and encompassed about by a great cloud of witnesses. The words of this prayer will comfort me, build up my spirit, man, and encourage me in the way. In the name of Jesus and the power of his blood, I rebuke, bind, and cast down Satan and his forces of darkness from any involvement, activity, or distractions in this prayer. I commission my angels to come against every thought, feeling, influence, and hindrance that is set against me. I stand in the gap for my family and friends and pursue the Lord with all of my heart. Even as I hear the words of this prayer, my body is regenerating itself. My body is preparing itself for another productive day. My body is developing according to your plan, and health is being released in all of my organs, tissue, bones, bodily systems, veins, arteries, and muscle. My brain is processing the information consistent with your word and filtering out everything that is not of you. My heart is being protected from all ungodly influences, and my innocence is being guarded. I have and will always have a sound mind that is saturated in your word. In the name of Jesus and the power of his blood, I rebuke evil spirits from attaching to me in any way, shape, or form. They have no place, familiarity, or invitation in my life. They do not enter into my eyes, my ears, my mind, or my heart. My spirit, man, has victory over them all the days of my life. In the name of Jesus and the power of his blood, I rebuke, bind, and cast down and break all generational curses. I decree by the blood of the Lamb and the power given to me as joint heir with Jesus Christ that I will not be the victim of physical, mental, or emotional abuse, nor will I have, serve, or entertain idols or false gods. In the name of Jesus and the power of his blood, I decree that I am not a covenant breaker, and my yea is yea and my nay is nay. I pray, Lord, that you protect me from all hurt, harm, pain, and danger, and those that mean me ill will. In the name of Jesus and the power of his blood, I have the patience of Job, the meekness of Moses, the heart of David, the favor of Joseph, the ear of Samuel, the courage of Joshua, the wisdom of Daniel, the zeal of Peter, the love of John, the faithfulness of Abraham, and the boldness of Paul. I abide in the fruits of the Spirit all the days of my life, and even now these fruits are growing in me. Lord, help me to be a person of great faith, consistent in good deeds, and a constant encourager. I will continue to love you with all of my heart, mind, body, soul, and spirit, and to love my neighbor as myself. In the name of Jesus and the power of your blood, I pray, Lord, that you are first in everything that I do, and I have no priority greater than you all the days of my life. I am eternally connected to you and have an expectation in heaven. In the name of Jesus and the power of his blood, I pray that my face be before the Lord always and that your angels encamp around me and deliver me. Order my steps in the word and design my days according to your will. The Lord touches my mouth and puts his words in it. Lord, I will go wherever you send me and speak whatever you give me to speak. I am not afraid of their faces because your sword protects me at all times. Father, you are my sustainer, my provider, my comforter, my guide, my strength, and most of all, my friend. In the name of Jesus and the power of his blood, I equip myself right now with the whole armor of God, that I am covered from head to toe in every aspect of my life. There should be no parts of my life that are exposed on the inside or out, but all should be covered by the blood of Jesus. In the name of Jesus and the power of his blood, I put on the helmet of salvation. I have been redeemed from all traces of poverty, and I rebuke and bind a poverty spirit. You supply all of my needs, and I am blessed all the days of my life. In the name of Jesus, I speak abundant harvest in my life. My bank accounts are overflowing, and my barns are full. The blessings of the Lord overtake and pursue me all the days of my life. I speak financial security and wholeness over my family and the perfect will of God in my life. In the name of Jesus and the power of his blood, I rebuke, bind, and curse the spirit of death. I shall not see untimely death, nor shall death have any hold over me. I shall fulfill all of my days, months, hours, years, minutes, and seconds. I have divine order in my life, and death has no grip on me. 1,000 shall fall by my side, and 10,000 by my right hand, but it shall not come nigh me. In the name of Jesus and the power of his blood, my feet are shod with the gospel of peace. Peace rests upon me and covers my mind and heart. I have peace in the midst of storms, chaos, and confusion. Your peace comforts me in times of trial and sustains me from being weary. It surpasses all understanding, rendering logic helpless, and my faith sustains me. Father, you are an awesome God. You are not a million miles away, but right here with me each and every day. You walk with me, talk with me, and guide me every step of the way. You love me, and I rest in you, and I know that you are my God. In the name of Jesus and the power of his blood, I have been empowered with the sword of the Spirit, and I have authority over all power of Satan. I rejoice and celebrate that my name is written in the Lamb's Book of Life. The sword of the Lord shall never depart from me, and I speak boldness into my spirit. I rebuke, bind, and cast down the spirit of fear. You have not given me the spirit of fear, but of power, love, and a sound mind. When I walk through the waters, you are with me. When I go through the rivers, you help me. And when I pass through the fire, the flame does not kindle upon me. You have set your love upon me, and you protect me all the days of my life. The hedge of protection rests on me, and your fire shall be in my spirit. In the name of Jesus and the power of his blood, the shield of faith is an extension of my arm. My faith shall not fail me, and I trust in the Lord with all of my heart, mind, body, soul, and spirit. If you said it, then I know that you will do it. You shall not withhold any good thing from me, and you are able to perform your word in my life. I fortify my faith by releasing the promises of God into my life. Every word you have spoken concerning my destiny shall be established and come to pass, and my enemies shall not prevail against me. In the name of Jesus, I pray over my marriage. I pray that my marriage will continue to be everything that the Word of God called it to be. My marriage shall be built on faithfulness, trust, loyalty, and a mutual love of God. You shall be the head of my house, at the center of everything we do, and the Word of God shall be the binding and final authority in all matters. I am God's ambassador in my house, and I shall cover my spouse all the days of my life through my word, examples, character, and deeds. My marriage is blessed and washed in the blood and shall weather any challenges that arise against it. Our love continues to grow stronger each day as the Lord allows us to see more of him in one another. If I am single, then I confess total contentment within myself, wholeness in my life, patience to wait on God, and security in Christ. I am a person of high self-esteem and significant value to the kingdom. I will not compromise my covenant with God, nor will I allow fear to cause me to operate in the fleshly realm. I exercise complete and total control over my mind, my will, and my emotions, and I do not leave any doors open for Satan to sneak in. I understand that every relationship is not for me. Every person does not have my best interest. All that glitters isn't gold, and every sugary thing is not sweet. In the name of Jesus, I will not be distracted by counterfeits and wolves in sheep's clothing. I will not lower my biblical expectations, nor will I give in to the pressures of the world. I have total confidence in God and the plan that he has for my life. In the name of Jesus, I surrender my children to you, Lord, and trust you to impart me with the ability and wisdom to raise them in the fear of the Lord. I make a commitment to my children to openly receive the instruction in your word on how to raise them, love them, and properly present them before you at that day. I pray that your calling and purpose will be fulfilled in them, and ask that you guide and direct me in all matters concerning them. I shall be careful to represent you before them in everything that I say or do. I commit to live holy before them and set godly examples for them to follow. I shall not be a hypocrite, and I shall practice what I preach. I shall be a provider and protector for them and make whatever sacrifices are necessary to ensure them a wonderful life. I shall fight to preserve their innocence and protect them from the brainwashing of the world. My expectation in them shall come to pass, and the blessings set out in your word shall be established in them. My children shall see you in everything that I say and do. In the name of Jesus, I seal my soul to the words of this covenant, that it is the declaration of my heart, that every word be lined up with the perfect will of God, and line by line with his understanding. Let the Lord Jesus Christ be the final arbitrator of my mind and heart, and that this covenant be in all ways pleasing in the sight of God. I thank you, Lord, that you love me and that you hear me. I thank you, Lord, for a mind to share intimate fellowship with you. I thank you that these words shall be established in my heart and mind, that they shall be a part of me and guide and direct my paths at all times. I thank you, Lord, for this opportunity and this second chance. I look forward to your return, and I know that nothing that I have done or sacrificed has been in vain. Thank you for this life, who I am in Christ, and for all blessings you have bestowed upon me. Amen.

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bless you this morning. Pastor Davis is here live and in the studio. Hallelujah. Live on Facebook as well. Amen. We're listening to the song, This Means War. Hallelujah. Anybody know what I'm talking about? Hallelujah. I know you've been in a battle. Hallelujah. It's a fight. Amen. And it's on and popping. But guess what? You win this thing. You win this here thing. Amen. Amen. The radio audience, I hope you all are just getting it all right now. Come on. Come on. Facebook audience, go listen to it on YouTube. This Means War. Hallelujah. Don't run. Don't run. It's not the time to run. Hallelujah. It's time to take a stand. Come on now, somebody. You remember. You know how you set your feet wide and got ready. Ooh, got ready to swing. Amen. That's what we're going to do today. Good morning, Serena. Amen. Good morning, Sister Joyce. Good morning, Minister Bob. All those that are listening by way of Radio Land. Good morning, good morning, good morning. We're going to begin. Amen. I'm here in the studio because the war was on this morning. Amen. No Wi-Fi at my house. Praise God. The cable company worked on it all day yesterday. Praise God. Hallelujah. So I told the Lord, whatever you say, I'll do. Amen. If you say go to the radio station, I will go. I'm looking for my phone. I got it right here. Amen. Elder Ronnie, God bless you this morning. All right, all right, all right. Hallelujah. I thank the Lord for Apostle Chappelle. Amen. Who just went off, those of you that were listening. You know, we've always come back to back. Praise God. We've always come back to back. However, you need to hear the gospel. Praise God. God has got, hallelujah, because she say things so sweet, so nicely. Amen. Her vocabulary is just so wonderful. Amen. But it still means, this means war. Amen. All that we talk about. Amen. It means, hallelujah. Good to see you, Elder Jones. Praise God. Praise God. This means war, and you have to be ready. On last week, we talked about the enforcer is with you. Amen. And the scripture that the Lord gave us, let me turn this phone off. The scripture that the Lord gave us, amen. Hold on for a second. Let me, like I said, it's, woo, I'm blessed to be here. Let me just put it like that. Let me turn my settings off. Just pray for me. Keep on praying. So I can remember my train of thought. Y'all know how it is. Amen. Praise God. Hallelujah. Mm-hmm. So last week we were talking about the enforcer is with us. Amen. And the scripture that the Lord gave us was in Joshua, where he told Joshua when he gave him an assignment, I will not fail thee. Amen. Those of you who have been called of the Lord, guess what? All of you have been called. Mm-hmm, mm-hmm, mm-hmm. And some of you have been chosen. Amen. Praise God. Hallelujah. He says, I will not fail thee. Whatever it is that God has asked you to do, if he has asked you to stand in the face of battle, if he has asked you to stand in the face of sickness, if he has asked you to stand in the face of complications on your job, amen. He says, I will not fail thee. Amen. I will be with thee, like he said, as I was with Moses. Praise God. And guess what? The Lord will be with you as he was with Moses and Joshua, as he was with David. Amen. Amen. And you've got to know that, and you've got to understand that. Praise God. Hallelujah. So today, oh, yes, oh, yes, oh, yes. I'm telling you, the devil thought he had me. Woo-hoo, woo-hoo. Hallelujah. But I'm here. I am here. Hallelujah. And last week also, Apostle Chappelle was talking about the threatenings. Amen. And I came right behind her with the threatenings. Amen. Of Sennacherib. Praise God. We're going to go back to some of those scriptures. God bless you, Pastor Davis. James Davis, God bless you. Amen. Hallelujah. You know, you all have to understand who you are. Not only understand who you are, you have to accept who you are. You have to stop allowing, when you look in the mirror, what you see, you have to stop allowing that to influence you. Praise God.
because we're hearing threatenings all day long. Now, last week we talked about Sennacherib, amen, and how he threatened Hezekiah, amen. And Hezekiah went to the man of God because he didn't have the Holy Spirit like you have today. You can go directly to the throne room. You hear me? You can go directly to the throne room because the enforcer is within us, amen, the Holy Spirit and power. And we talked about that on last week, to be endued. He told the disciples to wait, to tarry in Jerusalem until you be endued with power. From where? From on high. Dunamis power, creative power, that you shall speak. The Bible says, ye shall declare a thing, and it shall be established in your life. Hallelujah. Come on now. So you have to understand that those of you that are saved and on the Lord's side, that's why you want everybody to get saved. That's why you want everybody filled with the Holy Spirit. Amen. So that we can all walk in power rather than walking in fear. And I know the spirit of fear is pushed at you over and over, just like Sennacherib. Let's go to the scriptures for a moment. Now, I asked you all to go and read it last week so that when I came back with some of these scriptures, amen, they wouldn't be foreign to you. Did you do your homework? Uh-huh. I know. But that's going to have to change. And you're going to understand why. That's going to have to change. Amen. When God sends us to his word and sends us to the scriptures, amen, you need to go there. Why? Because there's power there. There's power there. Why do you think the enemy doesn't want you in the book? Why do you think he wants to always bring about controversy? You know, last week I gave you the term that the Lord had given me, aristic. That's somebody who always argues with you. He sends people in your life to argue with you about who wrote it and when it was written and what color they were that wrote it and what language they used and da-da-da-da-da-da-da-da-da-da. Listen, if you've got the Holy Spirit, you've got the truth. You've got the spirit of truth. You've got the teacher. Amen. He will explain to you. Hallelujah. He will help you understand it. Amen. We give you a portion. The Bible says line upon line and precept upon precept, here a little and there a little. You get a little bit here, you get a little bit there. But amen, the Holy Spirit can loop it all together and make it make sense. How you think I understood it? Me who couldn't count 5 dimes after brain surgery. Woo! Woo! You know the devil told me, what you reading it for? You can't come. Oh, yeah, he'll try to talk to you. He'll try to talk to you. And I've already told you what to tell him. Shut your mouth. Shut your mouth. You don't know me. Woo, you used to know me. Woo, but I'm a new creature now. Amen. You better tell him. You don't know me. Hallelujah. Hallelujah. The true living God walks inside me now. Oh, devil, get back, get back. So, okay, remember now, Sennacherib had won all these battles, and he was telling Hezekiah, I'm coming to Jerusalem. How many of you know that Jerusalem is called the city of God? Now, God said, you're not coming up in here. Praise God. Amen. Now, listen. Because last week, you know, I didn't even go here with you. Because Sennacherib sent his emissaries. Oh, they got downright dirty. They got downright dirty. You hear me? Just like the enemy is trying to do today. He tries to get downright dirty. You better arise. The Bible told you to arise. Amen. Get up from that place of darkness. Get up from that place of sadness. Get up from that place of grief. Get up from that place of intimidation and fear. Repent ye. Repent ye. So we're in chapter 36. Because let me tell you what he's saying. And how the enemy, nothing has changed. You know, he tried to, excuse my colloquialism, he tried to clown Hezekiah. He tried to clown the God that Hezekiah serves. Please. You know he's no match for the true and living God. You hear me? You have to know that though. Satan already know it. But he trying to deceive you. Fool you. All right. In chapter 36, verse 11, the emissaries of Hezekiah is talking to the emissaries of Sennacherib, right? And he then said, Eliakim and Shebna and Joan unto Rabshakeh,
Speak, I pray thee, unto thy servant in the Syrian language. You know, talk to us in your language, for we understand it. And speak not to us in the Jews' language, in the ears of the people that are on the wall. See, he said, don't talk Aramaic, because the people will understand. And they understood that the people would become fearful. And so listen at the response that he said. He said, but Rabshakeh said, hath my master sent me to thy master and to thee to speak these words? Hath he not sent me to the men that sit upon the wall? See, that's who I'm talking to. I want to talk to those that are on the wall. Who are the men on the wall? The men on the wall are the watchmen. Those with the influence. Those that report back. Those that report back. The people on the wall. Leaders, I've already told some of you, you are the watchmen over your bloodline. You are the watchmen on the wall over your children. You are the watchman on the wall over your marriage. Come on now. So he wants to talk to you. He wants to talk to you and listen to what he said. Because he always wants to strike terror. He always wants you to be scared. When he's the one that ought to be scared. When the church rises up, the devil going to tremble. Come on. Come on, Ecclesia. Come on. Amen. Stop being so religious. Well, I'm not going to get a whole bunch of likes today. Amen. But it's all right. It's all right, because this means war. You got to get tired of it. You got to get tired of being bullied. Amen. And let's see what he told him. He's saying, now these are the ones I want to talk to. Hath he not sent me to the men that sit upon the wall, that they may eat? And listen to me. This is your Bible. That they may eat their own dung and drink their own piss with you. Because they're going to be so hungry. And they're going to be so thirsty. They're going to eat their own dung. Y'all know what dung is. They're going to be so thirsty. Because we're going to encamp around you. And we're going to starve you out. And we're going to do this. And we're going to do that. And they're going to eat their own dung and drink their own piss. I didn't even tell you that. That's in the scriptures now. That's in the scripture where the devil want to talk to you in that fashion. You're going to die, and you're going to die a horrible death. You know, cancer going to kill you. You know, COVID going to get you. Leukemia, whatever he can think of. It's fear, fear, fear from morning to night. You can't watch the news. You can't watch a video. You can't watch a sermon. They get so now they want to interrupt the sermons with advertisements. Advertisements for medical things, because you're going to be so sick. You know, our scripture told us that Jesus came and he sent his word and healed them all. And healed them all. The Bible says that faith cometh by hearing. Let me give you your scriptures. Faith cometh by hearing. And hearing by the word of God. If you're going to have faith in God, if you're going to have faith in his word, you got to hear the word of God. Satan will bombard you day and night, and you don't open your mouth, but you just get fearful. They bombard you with violence on the news, bombard you with violence and killings and all these other things, and we just eat that up. But if the preacher try to bombard you with scripture, you get an attitude. Now, there they go. The word, the word, the word. Listen, that's the only thing in this realm that has power. He said his word is what? Forever settled. Let me give you some scriptures here. Psalm 119, verse 89 says, thy word, O Lord, is forever settled in heaven. Settled in heaven. Settled in the atmosphere. Settled in the unseen realm. Forever. Not just for a time, but forever. Settle means that it's fixed. Settle means that it's not going to change. It is a done deal. He said his word is forever settled in heaven. He said heaven and earth will pass away. But what? But not his word. His word is the only thing that you have to count on. Praise God. And you all want in times past. You want to run from the word. You want to run from the scriptures. You want to run from the people that speak scripture. While the enemy is in your ear day and night.
day and night, because the same principle works. Faith comes, you're going to believe what you hear enough of. You're going to believe what you hear enough of. I told you, tell him, shut your mouth. Don't open your mouth. You know, I thank the Lord for people that are learning and adapting the word as a part of their lifestyle, as a part of their everyday living, because that's what it is. This is not something that you read in the morning and put down. What you read in the morning, you need to incorporate in your day. What you learn when you gather together for your prayer lines and for your gatherings. I can't even say the word church, because some of y'all say, you ain't got to go to church. Listen, you better gather somewhere. I heard a pastor say, you're the church. Well, if you are the church, then you ought to be the church. Wherever you are, be the church. What is the church? Hallelujah, the body of Christ. His arms, his legs, hallelujah, moving through the earth. The heart of God moving through the earth. The mind of God moving through the earth. Are you the church? You know, you want to tell somebody if they invite you to go to a building or a place of gathering that it ain't necessary. How are you going to learn? And the Bible told us that one can send 1,000 to fly. We're talking about demons and devils now. And two can send 10,000. So you want as many folks together as you can get. Then the first thing you want to do when you get in trouble is call on the church to pray. Uh-huh. You want to call on the man of God or the woman of God that you ran from for the last 6 months or the last 6 years. When you're in trouble, you want to call on them to pray. Amen. When God has given us the ability to pray, to speak, and to declare. Well, let's get back to his word being forever settled in heaven. Hebrews 1 and 3 talks about, and I gave you Psalm 119:89 that says it's forever settled. Praise God. That means it's forever set. It's established. For how long? Forever. It's not going to pass away. His word is not going to pass away. Praise God, because his word, hallelujah, established the earth. His word established the order of the earth. His word, hallelujah, and then his word became flesh. Oh, come on, somebody, and dwelt among men. Amen, to show us and to teach us how to be sons unto the Father. Hallelujah. And then when he went back again, Shabbat sent the Holy Spirit to teach us now how to be manifested sons, how to operate like he operated. Praise God, I heard apostles say that. That's right, apostle. Amen. We're not just sitting here to look cute and talk pretty. Amen. This means war. We're here to take back what the enemy thinks he has stolen. Amen. Christ Jesus gave us the right to take it back when he rose on the third day. Well, he didn't just die. Amen. He just didn't shed perfect blood. Amen. Praise God. He just didn't die. Amen. He got back up again. And that resurrection, hallelujah, gives us the opportunity to be resurrected again. Hallelujah. Into the newness of life. Ooh, let me get back to forever settle. Praise God. Now listen. And I love this. I absolutely love how the Lord, you know, does what he does. Because when he told the earth and the waters, you know, when he was speaking the sun and the moon and he was speaking the seasons, oh my goodness gracious, he let everything know that he created. This is settled. This is how it is. The sun's still hanging up there. Mm-hmm. The moon still comes out at nighttime. He said there shall be day and night. It's still there. Hallelujah. Millions of years later, it's still there. He told the waters, this is your place over here. He told the earth, this is your place over here. Amen. And even when the waters, I love it, even when the waters come over the land, it has to go back. Oh, shut your mouth. It has to go back. Why? Because God spoke and his word said, that's your place over there. You can't do anything but obey. Amen. Now you have to understand that when you speak the word of God, Satan can't do nothing but obey. He can tell you and try to play with your mind and act like he don't have to. Praise God, just like in the gospel. Amen. When Jesus cast the devil out of the little boy.
And the Bible says, and the devil flung him into the fire. Praise God. And we would have said, yeah, Jesus prayed, but that devil still. But the scriptures say, and. He didn't say, but, because as soon as you say, but, you nullify everything in front of it. And we always say, I prayed, but. No, I prayed, and. See, the devil thing, if he do that last little, you know how your little kids do, you tell them stop passing licks at each other. But I don't know, now they got guns. Ooh, Jesus. You know, somebody always had to get that little last lick. They had to get a little last hit in. But the devil is just like that. He's just like a little child. You know, you tell him he got to go, I don't have to. Oh, yes, you do. Oh, yes, you do. He try to linger around. But all he doing is testing your resolve. All he doing, you have to let him know, no matter how long it takes. No matter how long it takes. Praise God. We got till eternity. Amen. And you have to speak life to yourself. You have to declare how long you're going to live. So that when they give you a diagnosis, amen, what you going to get scared of? You declare, I'm going to live every day that the Lord has ordained for me to be on the earth. Nothing can take you out. Apostle was talking about that. I'm telling you, we come back to back now. Satan can't take you until God say. And God tells you to declare and speak life to yourself. Oh, this means war. This means war. I'm sick of it. I'm sick of it. Amen. He wanted now, you know, tap at our elderly. Do all kinds of things in their bodies and stuff. You tell the devil, no, You're a liar. Stop it. I don't care how long it takes. Amen. I'm not going anywhere. Why are you going to be scared they give you a diagnosis? And here's another thing. Fear, fear, fear. Oh, you better take this test. Oh, you open the door. I'm not giving medical advice. You speak to the Lord. I'm not taking every another test. I'm not taking every another one. I told the doctor the last time I was there, I don't do those anymore. I'm not going to do that one. I'm not going to give you an opportunity to tell me, oh, I think I see something. They already did that, been there, done that. When I had breast surgery, ooh, we think we see something. Yeah, whatever you saw, they did. They saw something, and the Holy Ghost told me ain't nothing there. Mm-hmm. Oh, we got to do a biopsy. Oh, we got to do this. Scared me. I was a young saint trying to serve God. Hallelujah. Domi, good to see you. Good to see you. I'm going to read you all's comments when I go off the air. Amen. And those of you in radio land, I'm going to wait in the studio and take your prayer request today. Amen. We'll pray some stuff up off of you. Yes, we will. Yes, we will. And every time we turn around, it's violence. It's violence. And so he told them they're going to drink their own piss and eat their own dung. And God said, no, he won't. And then he told them, oh, yes, we will. You don't even believe God. And you all listen to that stuff. When doctors tell you that stuff, I thank the Lord for one of the daughters that shared with me yesterday. One of the teachers in the class had the nerve. And why do Satan always want to put our God in his mouth? Talking about not even Jesus can take this test with you. Number one, who asked you? This is a classroom. You tell me I can't pray, so why you let my Savior's name come out your mouth? But I thank the Lord. She's a bold sister. She did not allow those words to sit with her that not even Jesus can help you. She jumped straight up and said, oh, yes, he can. He going to take this test with me today. She's the one that got 100 on the math. Don't tell me what he won't do. She's the one that got a 93 on the nursing. Don't tell me. But you cannot allow Satan to speak over you in his authority, and you don't speak over yourself with God's authority. Come on, somebody. Tell somebody. This means war. We're ready. We're ready to fight. Don't run. We already did that. Praise God. They shut down the churches, and everybody ran home in fear. Did nobody stand up? Then we elected all of these officials, all these anti-God officials, amen, running the government. Do you see the shape that we're in? Now they're threatening. Oh, they're threatening famine. Ooh, they're threatening pestilence. Ooh, they're threatening, what is it, the banks are failing. Oh, listen, it's about to get scary. It's about to get scary for those that don't know God. Uh-huh. Aren't you glad you know him? Praise God. You want everybody to know him. Hallelujah. You got to pray for people. You got to pray for them.
Let me see. They said that we're going to go hungry. We're going to go thirsty. Amen. That's the same thing that Sennacherib told to Hezekiah. Uh-huh. But God said, you won't come into this city. He said, I'm going to put a hook up your nose and turn you back. We talked about that last. I'm going to turn you back from whence you came. You know, we're going to have to take back our city. You know, you all want the folk that, what you call it, y'all that pray. You better pray. We're going to have to take our city back house by house. Not just block by block. We're going to have to take our city back house by house, starting at your house, starting at your mama's house, starting at your brother's house. Amen. If you have to be the one, go over there and pray. Take your oil. Tell all them demons, sit down, shut up. I come to pray. Mm-hmm. If they don't like it, they can leave. Let them run. Uh-huh. Tell the angels of the Lord, go arrest them. Not the popo. We don't want nobody to go to jail. We don't want to go to Holy Ghost jail. Amen. Let the Lord arrest them. Let the Lord let the Lord our God captivate them. Praise God. Let me give you some more scriptures. I already gave you Hebrews 1 and 3, where all things are upheld by the word of the Lord. I gave you Romans 10 and 17. Faith comes by hearing, and hearing by the word of God. And let me tell you this. Every time he tell me to bombard you with faith, I am going to bombard you with faith, because faith is in the Bible. Now, I didn't count all of them, but I know it's over 350 times. It might be like the word fear. Because I did count that one. Fear is in there 365 times. Amen. He tells you, fear thou not. Every day you wake up, he said, don't be scared. Don't be scared. I've already won the battle. I've already given you everything you need to win. You just have to fight. Praise God. You just have to stand. Hallelujah. Hallelujah. And then Jesus told the people, Thy faith has made thee whole. Thy faith. Praise God. In Matthew, the eighth chapter, the eighth verse with the centurion. I love that. When I first became a pastor, that's the first thing that the Lord told me to do. He said, speak the word only. I know some of y'all at the church, y'all might get tired of me speaking the word, but I'm telling you, that's where the power is. And that's what Satan recognizes. He don't recognize how you feel. Well, I feel like this, I feel like that. That's what he wants. He wants you to feel like he tell you to feel. And he'll tell you to feel when you wake up in the morning. He'll tell you how you feel. Oh, you feel so down today. You better wake up. You better get up and say, this is the day that the Lord has made. I shall rejoice and be glad. And you do have to press against your flesh. Yes, you do. You have to press past your flesh, because the enemy will run you if you don't allow the Holy Spirit, hallelujah, to be in control. Praise God. Why you think he's there? And why you think people don't want to talk about the Holy Ghost? Ooh, you go to one of them tongue-talking churches? Oh, yes. Because then you get a heavenly language and the devil don't know what you're saying. Ooh, that's wonderful. That's why he tried to hinder some of y'all. Try to keep you from getting filled with the Holy Ghost. This year, we know we're coming into Passover. I'm telling you, all of these spiritual times, we're just coming out. We're still in Adar. We're just coming out of Purim, you know, when we were rejoicing. And I'm telling you, the devil try to steal your joy every chance he gets. It's up to you. It's up to you to maintain your joy, to keep your joy, to be glad. Amen. He'll tell you, challenge you, what you got to be glad about. I'm here slapping you up. Ooh, and I'm glad about it. I know some of y'all don't get glad about it, but I get glad about it. He beat me, so, oh my goodness gracious. He used me, so dogged me out when I was in the world and deceived me. Amen. I didn't even know he was whooping me. I didn't even know he was dogging me. I didn't even know he was robbing me. Come on, somebody. Amen. But when I came into the knowledge of truth, and the Lord began to open my eyes, and oh my goodness, and show me who loved me, oh my goodness, who died for me, praise God, and who was oppressing me, and he took me to Luke. You all know, it's classic. He took me to Luke. He said, I'm going to give you power. I say, Lord, I'm your girl. I'll serve you. Amen. I'm not going to be a victim anymore. Praise God.
Uh-huh. So remember, you know, he threatens, you know, trash talk you all day long about your body, about the doctors, about the tests that you have to take. You know, give you time for fear to settle in. Ooh, what they gonna find? Ooh, what they gonna see? Ooh, your blood. I'm so sick of it. I'm so sick of it. Now, yes, you have to eat right, but yes, you have to speak over your own blood pressure. You have to speak over your own blood flow. You have to command. You have to command and take authority over the body, this physical realm. Let me tell you all something, and I don't know how much, you know, I can't say a lot about it because the Lord is still processing it. This past weekend, I saw some things in the natural realm. I wasn't, you know, I'm like Paul, whether I was in the spirit or whether I was in the natural realm. No, I saw some things in the natural realm, but they were spiritual things, but they manifested in the natural realm. Oh, are you all listening to me? Are you all listening to me? Praise God. And I was just so perplexed. You know, the presence of the Lord, you know, and I don't promote ministry. I don't promote our ministry. I don't promote our church. I don't promote anything but Christ Jesus. But I'm going to tell you, his presence is just with us. Amen. You know, I give him glory. And the men have had their men's gathering. And the presence of the Lord has just been there. So, praise God. And so, what I was seeing, listen, like I said, you all pray that the Lord will reveal it all to me so that I can come and tell you about it. And I asked the Lord what it was. I started, you know, and it went on for hours. It went on for hours. And when it was over and the atmosphere shifted back again, I could tell the difference. I could tell the difference. And so I'm calling around, amen, because I know somebody smarter than me who can probably explain, more spiritual than me, smarter than me. You know, ain't no shame in my game. Praise God. I'm not saying, well, I don't call him or them. You know, if you know something that I need to know, I'm going to call you. I just pray that you won't be arrogant enough to keep it to yourself. Uh-huh. You know, because we still got that in the church. Praise God. I got my own revelation, and I can't share with you. Uh-uh. Like I said, you know, as soon as God explained this to me, I'm going to tell y'all. I'm going to tell you everything. And so I'm calling to see, and before I could get a response from anybody else, the Holy Spirit said to me, he said, you asked for this. I said, excuse me? And then he read back to me in my ear what I had prayed. I had asked God. I said, Lord, while you are in the ministry moving, see, because we're not supposed to be selfish. You know, some people just want the presence of the Lord where we at. Just want the presence of the Lord in our house. No, I asked the Lord. I said, while you're moving, move throughout the neighborhood. And the Holy Spirit said, that's not enough. So I asked God, move over the territory. Now, the territory to God is wherever he say. He knows the borders. He knows the boundaries. Amen. The territory could mean your house. The territory could mean the city. The territory could mean the state. Are you listening to me? And the things that he was showing me in the atmosphere, like I said, I still don't know how far reaching it was. But he said, don't just pray for us for no more. When God is moving, don't just say, don't pass me by. Lord, move upon the city. Move upon the nation. Move upon the planet. Move upon the earth. The territory could mean the earth realm. It was phenomenal. The things that I saw with my eyes. Woo! Listen. You all pray for Pastor Davis. Tell God. Say, Lord, you know, touch her mind. Amen. Touch her heart. Give her understanding. Because, you know, some of these things are too wonderful. You know what the scriptures say? These things are too wonderful for me. Praise God. But this is the God that you serve. The atmosphere. Romans talks about the creation is waiting and groaning in anticipation for the manifested sons, those of you that will speak into the earth, and the earth realm will respond. We're there.
We're there. Those of you that know me know a lot of times God will show me things and tell me things, you know, and I feel so stupid sometimes, you know, because I think, well, what? Who, me? Amen. But if you sit with him, you spend time with him, you ask, he'll show you things. Jeremiah 33:3, he tells you that. He said, call unto me, and I will answer thee. And I will show thee great and mighty things that thou knowest not, that you don't have any inkling about. Things in the atmosphere. Things I might shokobo say. Hallelujah. Things in the realm of the spirit. You'll see miracles. You'll see healings. He's no respecter of person. God wants all of us to operate like that. We can take back what the enemy thinks he is. We can take back our children. That's another thing. The Lord told us, you know, several months ago to pray for teenagers. Amen. He says they are going to do marvelous works for him. They are going to do great exploits for him. You can't tell by what you're looking at. I heard this morning the Wayne County executive is talking about the detention center. All of our young people are locked up now. They're overcrowded. There's mayhem there. You got to pray. See, when I hear stuff like that, I don't say, ooh, Lord. I say, Lord, what do I pray? I pray salvation. Pray that, you know, there's a ministry that's going to go in there. Hallelujah. And bind up every demon and devil off of those young people. That they'll get saved in there. That they'll be protected in there. Amen. If he gave us the instruction to pray for teenagers, don't look at them and say, ooh, look at them. No, don't just look at them. Pray. Snatch them back. Tell the devil, no, you will not have them. You know, in the scriptures again, Nebuchadnezzar, in the book of Daniel, one of the cream of the crop of the children of Israel, one of the smart ones, amen, one of the good-looking ones. He wanted the best so he could teach them the ways of Babylon, wanted to teach them the ways of the world. Praise God. You parents, stop letting your children run the house. Stop being intimidated. You know, they told you you couldn't whoop your kids when the Bible told you beat them, they won't die. Mm-hmm. God himself said, I chasten those that I love. You know, they want to. Praise the Lord, Simone. God bless you. Hallelujah. Karabo Saha. Praise God. They said that you stop corporal punishment for child abuse. Child abuse is still going on. But those of you who would have measured out discipline, they stopped you from disciplining your children. And now your children run in the house. People are scared to tell their children about their sexual identity because they're scared if they go against what the world is telling them. Praise God. That the children will commit suicide. That's intimidation. That's intimidation. The devil is using your own kids to intimidate you. Don't say nothing to them because they might kill themselves. You tell them, no, they won't. I speak life to them. They shall live and not die. Even if they try to take their life, they won't die. You have to speak. Come on. Faith comes by hearing. You need to hear it yourself. Day in, day out. Day in, day out. Hallelujah. Every time you see me, how about Shokobo? So keep me in prayer. Uh-huh. Because I come to fight. Yeah, I did. Uh-huh. I come to fight. Come to fight to fight faith. I ain't come to hit nobody, but I come to slap the devil up a couple of times. Amen. Amen. Tired of him slapping me. Aren't you tired of him slapping you? Uh-huh. He'll fight you on every battlefield he can think of. Praise God. You know, currently I tell you, you know, I know how to get healed. You can't tell me nothing about healing. God has done too many healings for me. I don't care what the doctor say. I don't care what my body say. I don't care. So what did he do? He tried to come at me with a building. Praise God. I'm running out of time. Let me just pray. Father, I just thank you right now in the name of Jesus. Bless these thy people, O God. When it's time to war, let us not shrink back, O God. Let us know that the devil is just trash talking. It doesn't matter what he says. It only matters what you say. You told Sennacherib, hallelujah. You told Hezekiah, no, he won't come into this city. And he did it. Hallelujah. You sent one angel, Lord God, and destroyed his whole
army. Oh God, send forth your angels and begin to destroy the boats of the armies of the devil. In the name of the armies of darkness. Oh God, we speak life and light to the city of Detroit. Hallelujah. The prophet called us a city of light, and we declare light in the name of Jesus. Angel, God bless you. Good to see you, sweetheart. Hallelujah. I miss those days when the fire was down here with you. Amen. But it's still here in the name of Jesus. God bless you. Those of you that are going to be calling, the number is 813-871-6096. I'm going to be on the prayer line. I'm going to wait for you so that I can pray for you. We've got victory. We've got victory over darkness. You've got victory over sickness. You declare it. You declare it, and it shall be established in your life. I'm going to read your comments later on. God bless you. You know I love you, and keep me in prayer. Praise him. Praise him. Yeah.

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2: 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In just a few moments, you're going to be hearing Life in the Word only on WMKM. This is the Sunday Power Hour edition. Call a neighbor, call a friend, and get ready for the move of God. Here we go. God bless you.

Greetings. God bless you. Welcome to Life in the Word. I'm your host, Brother Daryl Dixon. God bless you. Let's just lift our hands and thank God for waking us up this morning. Come on, let's praise Him.

uplifted, thanking the Lord for just waking me up this morning and starting me on my way. Come on, let's just praise Him a little bit longer. We greet all of you out there listening to the word, those who are shut in. We pray for you, those of you listening to this, wherever you are, we send the blessing of the Lord to you. Amen. Come on, let's just praise the Lord one more time. He's been good to you, hasn't He? Oh Lord, we honor you and we thank you. We're trusting God for

Let's just get in a position to receive from thus saith the Lord. Amen. What I mean by that, get in the position, I'm talking about your heart. Let it be in the position of hearing what thus saith the Lord. Okay, today's message on this Sunday is called holiness. That's right, holiness. We are going to be preaching or learning from the Lord about holiness. Now, growing up in a Christian home, I heard the term holiness. And when I was a child, I always thought it dealt with the older saints. And I thought holiness meant a certain way of dress. There was actually a certain kind of church, I think it was a denomination, and they called it the holiness movement, or the holiness churches. But that's not what holiness is. Holiness is not a denomination. Holiness is not confined to a certain type of dress or a certain kind of look. Holiness, ladies and gentlemen, is defined by Jesus Christ. It's defined by the Word. And you know what holiness actually means? It means to be separate. So we're going to just read some scriptures about holiness. The first scripture, we're going to go all the way back in Leviticus 19 and 2. And I'm going to read that. And of course, you can do your own search on holiness and you'll find all the scriptures on holiness. But anyway, Leviticus 19 and 2 says, "Speak to all the congregation of the people of Israel, and say unto them, You shall be holy, for I, the Lord your God, am holy." Let's just read the meat of that verse. You shall be holy, for I, the Lord your God, am holy. Now, I want to say something. A lot of people, when I read the Old Testament, or you, if you have other preachers or teachers and they start reading Old Testament, some people say that, well, we don't have to do that no more. That's the Old Testament. Well, I'm so glad that God placed this scripture in here. Watch this. Those of you who think that holiness does not apply to you today, I'm so glad that First Peter, the Apostle Peter, said in 1 Peter 1 and 15, he said, "For as it is written, be holy, for I, the Lord your God, am holy." Amen? Look at that. God has his apostle telling you the same thing that his prophet said, be holy. Now, the Holy Spirit is going to explain what holiness is. We're going to find it in 2 Corinthians 6 and 17. It says, "Come out from among them, and be ye separate, says the Lord. Do not touch what is unclean, and I will receive you unto myself." I'm going to read it again. "Come out from among them, and be ye separate, saith the Lord. Do not touch what is unclean, and I will receive you unto myself." Notice it says, "Be ye separate." And ladies and gentlemen, children, teenagers, that is the definition of holiness. It means separate. And separate from what? Separate from sin. Separate from breaking God's laws. Now watch this. Let's just read it again. Let's just replace the word holiness with separate from sin. I'm going to go back to Leviticus 19 and 2. And of course, Corinthians 6 and 17. Or excuse me, 1 Peter 1 and 15. So we're just going to replace that with be separate. So here you go. "You shall be holy, for I, the Lord your God, am holy." Now, watch this. "You shall be separate from sin, for I, the Lord your God, am separate from sin." You see that? Now, those of you who know the Lord's Prayer, Jesus, when he taught us how to pray, if you remember the Lord's Prayer, Jesus said, "Our Father, who art in heaven," now watch this, he said, "hallowed be thy name, holy be thy name." Now let's replace the word holy with separate from sin. Watch this. "Our Father, who art in heaven, holy
and separated from sin is thy name. Our Father who art in heaven, separated from sin is thy name. God's name is separated from sin because God is separated from sin. His name is holy because he is holy. And he is telling us in Leviticus, and it's repeated in 1 Peter, be holy. Hallelujah. Be separate from sin because God is separate from sin. Let's go all the way back again to Corinthians. It says, come out from among them and be separate, saith the Lord. Be separate. What is God telling us? Separate yourself from sin. Now, before we can go any further, there's a little bit of foundation that we need to know what a sin actually is. And this will be a blessing to you. In 1 John, the Bible talks about exactly what is a sin. 1 John, the 3rd chapter and the 4th verse. It says, sin is breaking God's laws. That's the definition of sin. Sin is transgressing God's laws. So children, if you want to know what a sin is, you got to go all the way back to Deuteronomy, the 5th chapter, and God has listed his laws. And if you break his laws, that is the definition of sin. For instance, one of God's laws is, children, obey your parents, right? Disobedience to your parents is breaking God's laws, right? So if you go into Corinthians again, it says, be separate, says the Lord, be separate from breaking God's laws. Children, be separate from disobeying God's laws. Be separate from breaking God's laws. Now the Holy Spirit is going to bring this message home. Again, be ye holy, for I, the Lord your God, am holy. And I encourage those of you that want to know God's law, go all the way back to Deuteronomy, the 5th chapter, and read the 10 Commandments. Those 10 Commandments is God's law. And all of those commandments are actually repeated in the New Testament, except the Sabbath. We know that Jesus Christ is our Sabbath. He is our rest. That's found in Hebrews. Jesus is our rest. We have entered into that rest. Jesus, we take our rest by resting in Jesus. Jesus said, come unto me, all ye that labor, and I will give you rest. Jesus is our rest. But all the other commandments, such as, you shall have no other God before me or beside me, that's written and that's described in the New Testament. Thou shalt not steal. That's in the New Testament, even though it's in the Old. Thou shalt not kill. That's in the New Testament as well. Thou shalt not commit adultery. Jesus taught on that as well. He said, if a man looks at a woman to lust after her, he commits adultery in his heart. So Jesus told us to continue to keep God's laws. Continue in the way of God, continue obeying God. So this is a foundation for your life, which is be holy, for the Lord God is holy. Again, that main memory verse, we're just going to just repeat one of them. It's Leviticus 19:2, which is be holy, for the Lord your God is holy. Amen. That was a wonderful verse, and we're just going to pray that God would help us to be holy. Amen.

You want us to be holy. You want us to depart from sin. You want us to keep your law just like you keep your law. And so, Lord, we repent for breaking your law. We repent for breaking your commandments. We repent for not keeping you first. Children, we repent for disobeying our parents. Wives, you repent for disobeying your husband.

0: and turn from their wicked ways. I will forgive their sin and I will heal their land. This message is on holiness. Repent and be holy in Jesus' mighty name. Amen and amen. Oh, we're excited to start this Power Hour out with the teaching on Be Ye Holy. That's right. God wants you to stop sinning. He wants you to stop breaking His laws. Listen, God has a perfect way for you. He has a perfect way for married couples to honor Him. He has a perfect way for children to honor Him. He has a perfect way for the teenagers to honor Him. God has a perfect way for you to honor Him. What is that? Keep His law. Keep His commandments. If you want to know where the commandments are found, they're found in Deuteronomy, the 5th chapter. Praise the Lord. We're just going to pray again. Lord, help us to keep Your commandments. In Jesus' name, amen and amen. God richly bless you. Have a wonderful rest of your Sunday. God bless. To thy great faithfulness, mercy and
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I am your radio host, Pastor David L. Johnson of New Living Truth Ministries. 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Listen very, very carefully. If you mention the Sunday School Hour, you'll get up to a 25% discount. 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If you mention the Sunday School Hour, you'll get up to a 25% discount. If you mention my title and name, Pastor David Johnson, you'll get a free tie or a free pair of socks. Now, I was just in Cannons last week, and the fall styles are coming in. That's right, the fall clothing is coming in. You want to get there and get some of those sharp sweaters and sport jackets and car coats that are coming in for the fall. And last but certainly not least, hats. The hats will be in shortly too. So go out there.

there and mention the Sunday School Hour and get up to a 25% discount on your order, and mention my title and name, and you'll get a free pair of socks or a free tie. Wouldn't you know it, this is the last lesson of the summer quarter. The next time you hear my voice, we'll be in the fall quarter. The Lord is good. This is lesson number 13, August the 30th, 2026, taken from Micah. Micah means who is like God. Who is like God? Micah chapter 7, verses 14 through 20. Micah chapter 7, verses 14 through 20. It's entitled God's Faithfulness to Israel. God's Faithfulness to Israel. The time is between 736 and 722 BC. The place is Judah. We know that Judah means praise. Judah was in the southern kingdom. Of course, Israel was the northern kingdom. The golden text, he will turn again. He will have compassion upon us. He will subdue our iniquities, and thou wilt cast all their sins into the depths of the sea. Today's aim, facts to know what the prophet Micah said about God's compassion. To know what the prophet Micah said about God's compassion. The principle, to understand that God's compassion is intended for all people. God's compassion is intended for all people. The application, to confess our sins. To confess our sins. Micah prophesied to both the northern and southern kingdoms. Sometimes, depending on what prophet you read, you'll see that this prophet prophesied in the southern kingdom, or that prophet prophesied in the northern kingdom, but Micah did it in both kingdoms, the north and the south. Despite Micah's focus on God's wrath against his faithless people, his prophecies alternate between warnings and messages of deliverance. He would use Assyria and Babylon to work out his judgment, yet those nations would not be exempt from God's wrath. Keep in mind that God, oftentimes in the Old Testament, used Israel's enemies as the rod of chastisement. Let me say it again. Oftentimes he used Israel's enemies to be the rod of chastisement. Ultimately, God would show his incomparability by doing what? By defeating sin. Micah 7:14, feed thy people with thy rod, the flock of thine heritage. Amen. Look at the ownership here. Feed thy people with thy rod, the flock of thine inheritance, which dwell solitarily in the wood. In the midst of Carmel, let them feed in Bashan and Gilead as in the days of old. This is actually a prayer that Micah is uttering. Now, I'm going to read Micah chapter 6 and verse number 8 in your hearing. Micah says here, he hath showed thee, O man, what is good, and what doth the Lord require of thee. And these are the requirements, but to do justly, and to love mercy, and to walk humbly with thy God. And to walk humbly with thy God. Verse 15, according to the days of thy coming out of the land of Egypt, will I show unto him marvelous things. The nations shall show and be confounded to all their might. They shall lay their hand upon their mouth. Their ears shall be deaf. Micah begins with a prayer asking the Lord to shepherd his people. The prayer comes only after an unrelenting series of judgment oracles meant to discipline wayward Israel. God granted his people a reprieve and promised security and expansion, prompting Micah's prayer. Keep in mind that in the ancient Near East, the king or god was commonly depicted as a shepherd. Through the metaphor, Micah showed that God was hot with wrath. He was hot with wrath. Amen. He was hot with wrath. Amen. Now he reveals himself as the gentle, omnicompetent shepherd who cares for his sheep. Micah, speaking on behalf of the repentant remnant, pointed out that it was thy people, thy staff, and the flock of thine heritage whom the Lord was to shepherd. The plea is emotive. In other words, it's filled with emotion, uttered by a humbled people wholly dependent on their God, Lord, the Lord God. And he's asking, Lord God, shepherd your people.
Given the purified people's renewed trust in God, Yahweh thundered his promise of salvation. The Lord would lead them just as he did in the Exodus, and he assured them that he would once again display his mighty powers. Israel's enemies would once more be fearful of Israel's God. Now, keep this in mind. This is very, very important. Israel's enemies were not afraid of them. They were afraid of their God. There's a difference. They were not afraid of Israel, but they were afraid of Israel's God. Amen. Now, the biblical and historical accounts, however, do not say anything about signs and wonders associated with these 6th and 5th century returns. But we do know that signs and wonders accompanied the Lord Jesus' ministry when he came to the earth, and also signs and wonders accompanied the apostles, amen, in the book of Acts. And also signs and wonders still are prevalent in today's time and dispensation. Micah 7:16-17. The nations shall see and be confounded in all their might. They shall lay their hand upon their mouth. Their ears shall be deaf. They shall lick the dust like a serpent. They shall move out of their holes like worms of the earth. They shall be afraid of the Lord our God and shall fear because of thee. Micah replied that God will do marvelous things once again. God's renewed actions against his people's enemies would instill terror and abject fear in them. Amen. The remnant's vindication would bring great shame on the enemy. So terrorized by God, Israel's enemies would slap their hands over their mouths, presumably to stop their constant blasphemies and taunting of Israel, and refuse to listen to those who jeered God. Now, go back to verse number 17, if you have your Bibles. It says, they shall lick the dust like a serpent. They shall move out of their holes like worms of the earth. They shall be afraid of the Lord our God and shall fear because of thee. You see what it says in verse 17? They shall lick the dust like a serpent, and they shall move out of their holes like worms. Hey, what are those? Those are similes. What is a simile? A simile is a figure of speech that compares two different things. Now, the comparison is made by three different words. Usually the word like, L-I-K-E, the word as, A-S, or the word than, T-H-A-N. I mean, so God here has the, or he instructs the writer. The writer here is using similes. Now, in verse 17, we see the word worms. We see the word worms, W-R-M-S, the word worms. Now, worms have a symbolism in Scripture. And in Scripture, worms are symbolic of destruction, death, and human frailty or human weaknesses. God brings reciprocal judgment to the unrepentant nations that punish Israel. If God insists on purifying his own wayward people of their sins, he certainly will not allow the nations to persist in their rebellion. Yes, God will humble his treasured people, which he did, and he still does. He will humble his treasured people, but in doing so, if God deals with his treasured people in such a way, what's going to happen to those who don't serve God? 1 Peter chapter 4 and verse 17. For the time has come that judgment must begin at the house of God. And if it first begin at us, what shall the end be of them that obey not the gospel? Amen. So if God deals with, going to deal with us, Peter is saying, and in today's lesson, if God dealt with them that way, what's going to happen to those who don't serve God? Amen. Verse 18, having trekked through so much trauma, woe, catastrophe, and calamity, yet also foreseeing a glorious vision of God's grace and salvation, Micah then sighed heavily, reflected on the magnitude of it all, and exclaimed that there is no God like Jehovah. There's no God like the God we serve. Verse 18. Remember, Micah means who is like God, and the name Michael means who is like God but God. Micah, M-I-C-A-H, means who is like God. So Micah invokes his name here. Who is a God like unto thee that pardoneth iniquity and passeth by the transgression of the remnant
of his heritage. He remaineth not his anger, or he retaineth not his anger forever, because he delighteth in mercy. He delights in mercy. The exclamation is rendered as a rhetorical question, who is a God like unto thee? Not by a mere coincidence does Micah's name mean who is like the Lord, or who did, or did Micah mark the end of his book with a testimony to God derived from his own name. The phrase, as in the days of old, would have evoked Moses' statement that the Egyptians were about to learn that there is no one like the Lord. Indeed, Moses celebrated the Lord's uniqueness and glory in his victory song at the Red Sea in Exodus 15:11. As scholars often note, Micah's explanation has numerous allusions to Moses' song, as the Lord will return again and have compassion on Israel. Now, I'm going to read some statements from Exodus 15. The Lord hurled horses and riders, Pharaoh's best soldiers, into the sea. Who is like unto thee? God was doing wonders. God led Israel with mercy. The nations feared. The nation was still as a stone. God planted Israel in the mountain of his mercy. And in Micah, the Lord would hurl all sins into the depths of the sea. Who is a God like unto thee? Verse 18. As in the days when God's people came out of Egypt, God would show them marvelous things. Verse 15. The Lord delighted in mercy and had compassion. Look at this. He delights in mercy. He wants to give mercy to his people. He wants to put compassion on his people. He wants to pour compassion or pour out compassion on his people. Israel's enemies would be afraid. They would be mute and deaf. God will restore the flock of his inheritance and the remnant of his inheritance. Bless his holy name. We might suspect that God in his holiness and eternality might hold an eternal grudge against those who sin against him. That's far from being the truth. Verse 19 says, he will turn again. He will have compassion upon us. He will subdue our iniquities, and thou wilt cast all their sins into the depths of the sea. Thou wilt perform the truth to Jacob and the mercy to Abraham, which thou hast sworn unto our fathers from the days of old. Amen. Yet God has revealed himself to be full of the virtues that allow him to pardon and forgive transgression, no matter how personally grievous they are. He is willing, even eager, to forgive. We know this is true even today, for we emphatically sing Amazing Grace. How sweet the song, how sweet the sound that saved a wretch like me. Our celebration of God's eagerness to forgive sin hinges on the time Micah foresaw when God would again act. God decisively intervened in human history by sending his son Jesus to become man to atone for our sins. That is how much God loved the world. Now, I'm going to give you a word. If you're taking notes, write this word down. Theoanthropos. Theoanthropos. Theoanthropos. Theoanthropos. Theo, God, anthropos, man. Jesus was 100% God, 100% man. Say it again. 100% God, 100% man. Amen. God triumphs over sin. God triumphs over sin. He will turn again. He will have compassion upon us. He will subdue our iniquities, and thou wilt cast all their sins into the depths of the sea. Thou wilt perform the truth to Jacob and the mercy to Abraham, which thou hast sworn unto our fathers from the days of old. Sworn unto our fathers, Abraham, Isaac, and Jacob. Are you listening to me? Abraham, Isaac, and Jacob. The emphatic point of verse 19 is that God triumphs over sin. This is especially seen through the lenses of Moses' victory song and the depiction of God hurling our sins into the ocean depths. Do you hear that? Into the ocean depths. Thou wilt cast all their sins into the depths of the sea. Thou wilt cast all their sins into the depths of the sea.
remember, in that point in time, when the ship went down, they didn't have the equipment to search out sunken ships like they do now. So when the ship went down into the depths of the sea, it could not be brought up from the sea because it was gone. Are you following me? So he has hurled our sins into the depths of the sea to no longer be remembered and to no longer be brought up from the sea. Please follow me. Our sins are under the blood of Jesus. God does not, bring up our sins, our past sins that we've committed. They're under the blood of Jesus. Say this with me. I am the righteousness of God in Christ Jesus. Say it with me again. I am the righteousness of God in Christ Jesus. One more time. I am the righteousness of God in Christ Jesus. True, we are forgiven and God never revisits our sin in his memory. And that is critical for us. It's a blessing for us. But more critical and more relevant is the fact that God will eliminate sin altogether from our lives. Remember, the blood of Jesus eradicates sin consciousness. The blood of goats and bulls, amen, and heifers could not eradicate the sin consciousness, but the blood of Jesus eradicates sin consciousness. Why does it do that? Because it was sinless. Sin will be defeated like Pharaoh's elite soldiers, horses, and chariots, all of which were hurled into the depths of the Red Sea. Through Christ, God breaks the power of sin. Micah's concluding verse stresses that this victory is how God would show faithfulness and love to Jacob and Abraham. Amen. Keep in mind, please keep this in mind, God is faithful to his covenant. He is faithful to his covenant. Given the desolation of the land and the decimation of Jacob's descendants, some may have wondered, where is the promise of a land from the sea to the river or of a people as numerous as the stars in the sky? Despite appearances to the contrary, Micah expressed his confidence that the Lord would be true to the covenant. God fulfills his promises to those who share the faith of Abraham. Amen. And the blessed thing about it is that because of what Jesus did at Calvary, amen, the blessings of Abraham are mine. Say that with me right now. Because of what Jesus did at Calvary, his death, his burial, his resurrection, the blessings of Abraham belong to me. Hallelujah. Practical points. God's people should fervently long for the intimacy with God afforded by Jesus, the Good Shepherd. Amen. Draw nigh to God, he'll draw nigh to you. I'm a living witness. Let me say it again. Draw nigh to God, he'll draw nigh to you. The omnicompetent Lord God Almighty provides good pastures for his sheep. He provides good pastures for his sheep. Now, let me give you an example of some good pasture. The fall quarter will be in Proverbs, will be in Psalms, and will be in Ecclesiastes, will be in the wisdom books, because some of the Psalms have wisdom in them. Amen. Wisdom, good pasture. What is God doing? God is sending wisdom in preparation for blessings that he has for his people. Amen. So the Good Shepherd, okay, the Good Shepherd with a capital G and with a capital S, leads us to good pastures. So I can't wait, because the next time you hear my voice, we're going to be in the book of Proverbs. We're going to be grazing. Amen. We're going to be dwelling in good pasture. Amen. Not that the summer was a good pasture, because the summer quarter was great pasture. But now God is giving us another example of his good pasture. What is he doing? He's taking us to another level in him. Stick around. You don't want to miss this. Number three, God's wonders are so great that believers should always be amazed. And I teach my church this. I pastor a church, thank God. Amen. I'm humbled by that. But I teach my church this. Never stop being in awe, A-W-E, of God. Never stop being in awe of God. Continually let him blow your mind. Hallelujah. Let me say it again. Continually let him blow your mind. So always be in awe of what God has done. Hallelujah. God's judgment is certain, and one day all will confess Jesus' lordship
because in that day every knee shall bow and every tongue shall confess that he is Lord to the glory of God the Father. The God of the Bible is unique in his eagerness to forgive. The God of the Bible is unique in his eagerness to forgive. He's eager to forgive. He always initiates reconciliation. Let me say it again. He always initiates reconciliation. Number six, God not only graciously forgives sin, but we also utterly defeat sin. God is faithful to Abraham by defeating sin. He told Abraham, through your seed, S-E-E-D, not seeds, but seed, through your seed, that is the Christ, amen, all nations of the earth will be blessed, amen. And one of those blessings is the forgiveness of sin and eternal life. I'm going to do one practical point, and I'm going to close. In 2022, researchers discovered the 100-year-old undersea wreckage of the Endurance, British explorer Sir Ernest Shackleton's ship. Since it sat under 10,000 feet of water, only modern technologies could reveal its location. In the ancient world, anything that sank was in effect gone forever, such as the promise of God concerning our sins. They are gone forever. They've been cast into the sea of forgetfulness. Amen. This brings us to the end of the summer quarter. What a glorious quarter. What a great time in the Word of God. What a great time in the Word of God. As I said before, he's taking us to great pastures and good pastures. This coming fall will be in Proverbs, Ecclesiastes, and some of the wisdom Psalms. Amen. If there's anyone out there, you don't know Jesus Christ as your personal Savior, amen, I offer Christ to you. That's why I teach and I preach to get to this point, to offer Christ to you. If that be you, amen, believe, confess your sins. Lord, repair for me. Lord, I confess my sins. I believe that you're the Lord, you're the Savior, and you rose again on the third day. Come into my heart and live. I make you Lord and Savior and Master of my life. Fill me with the precious gift of the Holy Spirit. Amen. If that be you, amen. We believe by faith that you were born again in that moment. Hallelujah. If you have any questions about what you've just done, feel free to call Pastor David Johnson at 313-646-8644. 313-646-8644. Please come and worship with us on Sunday, 11:15 at 37,000 Union Lake Road in Harrison Township. 37,000 Union Lake Road in Harrison Township. Look forward to seeing you in our Sunday morning worship. Repeat after me in closing. Jesus is Lord. Jesus is Lord. Jesus is Lord. Jesus is Lord.

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2: God now gets him from this place of comfort, and he begins to send him to some place. And see, many of us, and when things start happening, God didn't, when it starts happening, he brings you out of your comfort zone. All of a sudden, you become very alert, very sensitive going on, and now God got your attention. Your senses are heightened and everything about what's going on. And God is trying to take you to some place. And to some degree, you're in the caravan and you know you're moving. Something is changing, but you don't know where you're going. You don't know where you're going. And so it was with Jesus. He's going, but he don't know where he's going. But God is trying to get him to some place. Here's the point. God knew, amen, as long as it was comfortable, he would never end up in Egypt. And in your case, God knows that as long as you stay comfortable, you'll never end up where God really intends for you to go or what you to be or how you're going to get there. You know, it's always this thing of, you know, God, you could have just, you know, called a cab. You didn't have to drag me through the mud to bring me over to where you wanted me to go. You could have tapped me. I probably would have went willingly. Well, God knows you would not have gone willingly. You would have wanted to stay right where you are in life. God says, listen, no, I'm not going to tell you nothing. I'm just going to maneuver things to get you where I really want you to be. So now Joseph is on his way to Egypt. Now, when he gets to Egypt, he gets there and he didn't get there in some beautiful place or some place where he says, you know, this is a beautiful hotel. Man, I should have been coming here. No, he ends up as a slave in Potiphar's house. All right. He ends up in a place. That now, and let's look at chapter number 30. Chapter number 39. In verse number 1. He ends up in a place. Joseph was brought down to Egypt, and Potiphar, an officer of Pharaoh, captain of the guard, an Egyptian, brought him to the hands of the men. Ishmaelites, who he had brought down there. Verse number 2 talks about God. Verse number 3 talks about God. Verse number 4 talks about God empowering and placing favor on him. Verse number 4 also talks about how God begins to work in Joseph's life. But now, Joseph, keep this in mind. Joseph is in a place that he really did not want to be. He's now in Egypt. And he's now working as a slave. And now he's at this place. This is a place, and I want you to repeat after me. This is a place that's called your new reality. When God moves you from a comfortable place to this new place, when you wake up, you got a new reality. Your scenery in life is different. People have been moved around in your life. Conditions have been changed in your life. And now you wake up and now it's really a new day where things are so different for you. Now what happens is that now he gets this realization that I'm in a place that I cannot go back to. And have you recognized that when God moves you to some places, when he's in the process, I don't care what you do, you can never go back to the way it was. The relationships, they never go back to the way it was. The finances, whatever, you can never go back because God got a plan for you in your life. He now ends up to a place that he has to realize that this is his new reality. His new reality. And as he began to realize that this is his new reality, he began to settle down in it. And because God is in his life, the place where he begins to settle down, God began to show him that I'm still with you. That's important. When we get to some place that we really didn't intend to go and things is not working out, it's so important for God to indicate to us, I'm still with you though. I'm still with you. I'm still going to give you favor right where you are, in a place that you never intended to be. I'm still going to work some things out for you. This is why it's so important that we understand what the Word of God says, that I don't care where you go, I will never leave you or forsake you. I don't care how bad your situation is, God is right there in that situation with you. Now, many times we expect that if God is with us, we shouldn't be where we are. But that's not true. Or if God is with us, then we shouldn't have been in the situation, or we should be out of the situation that we're in. And that's not true. God will be with you regardless of whether you're on the mountaintop or in the valley. It doesn't matter where you go, God will be with you. It doesn't matter what befalls you, God will yet be with you. And you need to take comfort in that. That regardless of what's going on in your life right now that you're not pleased with, you're not happy, you don't want it to be there, you must resume or resolve within yourself, God is yet with me. Whatever is going on, but God is yet with me. And so here he is. He realizes this. He's in this place of realization, and God is not finished with him. And notice this. He gets comfortable, and now the master put him over all his house, and everything is fine. And notice what happens. The Bible begins to record something else natural. All right? It begins to say in verse number 6, it says that Joseph was handsome, and he was well. Notice what God began to use. He used the natural things to begin to stir up the evil around. He was handsome and he looked good. And all of a sudden, Potiphar's wife caught glimpse of that natural thing. Joseph wasn't trying to look good. He wasn't trying to go in the house, you know, sprayed with all kinds of different colognes. He wasn't trying to be attractive. He was just doing his job. And then all of a sudden, Mrs. Potiphar stuck her eyes on him, and she decided that she wanted to be carnal with him. Now, Joseph is a spiritual man, and he didn't play that. Amen. He didn't play that. And this is why it's so important for you to have Christian character, regardless to where you go to. Regardless of where God pulls you out of your comfort zone and places you somewhere where you don't want to be, it's still incumbent upon you to live a life of a Christian. Amen? Amen. I think I heard it today about someone who said that they're a pastor, and the other person said, I would never have believed that they were assistant pastor based on the life that they exemplified. And so it's so important for when we get to a place that we don't really want to be, we still act saved. Amen. Still love, still treat people right, still do the right things. Because God is going to use us if we pass the test. So here it is. One day he goes in the house, and Mrs. Potiphar, she says, listen, I want you to lay with me. Listen, you've been putting me off for the last 3 months and everything. I'm tired now. I'm for real. I ain't playing, boy. You better come on. Come on. Come on with it. You know, she had some stuff going on. She was desperate. And when you get desperate, you do strange things. She said, boy, I'm telling you no more. Come here. And she got close enough to grab him. And because he was so saved, so sanctified, so filled with the Holy Ghost, Sister Lucinda, so committed to God, you know, he didn't go to church every Sunday like we do. No. He didn't have a Bible like we have. He didn't have all these other interpretations of the Word of God and dictionaries. He didn't have all this knowledge that we have. He just had enough knowledge to know that I need to stay saved in the place that I'm in. All I know is I need to stay saved. She grabbed him and she said, boy, come on. This is the day. This is your day. And he says, oh, no, Mrs. Potiphar, not today or any other day. And he starts struggling and he came out of his clothes to get out of the house. Work undone. I'm out of here. And she was left with his garment. Evil has risen up again. Why is the evil rising up? Because God is not finished with the man. God got him to Egypt, but God didn't want to leave him right there. So he wasn't finished. So Eva rose up again, and of course her husband comes home, and she began to tell her husband what she told the servants, that he didn't brought this Hebrew in here. And when he saw me laying on the couch watching Oprah on television, he started lying to talk about how good I look and blah, blah, blah. And he started hitting on me. And I started screaming. And as soon as I started screaming, he left his garment and he fled. And that's what she told. She didn't tell him all of what I just said, but she told him like that, that you brought him in and he tried to do this to me. Her husband comes, hears this information about his wife, and he says, what in the world? Now, all that he knew about Joseph, because the Bible says that God gave him favor, God blessed Potiphar's household because of him. Potiphar himself seen God's presence on him. He knew that he was blessed only because Joseph was in the house. Do you see what I'm saying? All his judgment went out the window. And he listened to his wife and he says, listen, go get Joseph and bring him here and put him in the prison. He would not hear what Joseph had to say to defend himself. Joseph probably was telling him, man, it ain't me, it's your wife. She's been trying to sleep with me for the last 3 months. I just didn't tell you. And a whole lot of other things he probably could have told him. You know, he's walking out, handcuffed, going to prison. He could have turned over to Pharaoh, Potiphar, and said, man, you better watch your wife. Give him a heads up, man. You better watch your wife. She ain't right. Here we find Joseph now going to the place called In. Come on, this is the third stage. Say In. Joseph is now going to a place called In. Evil has rose up again, and now Joseph is going in to prison. Oh, man, it just sounds like it's getting worse. Come on, think about this. Sometimes we're in our lives, it's like when things start going wrong, it seems like it's a snowball effect. It gets wrong and get wronger and get wronger. And get wronger as opposed to better. And we're praying, we're asking God, and we're asking other people to intercede for us, and it seems like it's just getting worse. Anybody ever been there? Yeah, just like it's just getting worse. And so it was Joseph. It's just getting worse and worse and worse and worse. And he's like, wow, what is going on? So here he ends up in prison. In prison. Now in prison, he once again, because of who he is and the assignment, God has given him some kind of comfort to let him know that I'm still with you. I'm still blessing you. And so regardless of where you are in life, whatever's going on in life, anytime God shows up in your life and blesses you some kind of way, it doesn't have to be a big thing. Amen. He's letting you know I'm with you. I'm giving you something. I'm letting you know I'm with you. But notice our prayer is, Lord, get me out. He said, no, I'm not getting you out. I'm just going to let you know I'm with you. And he lets us know, I'm still here, still blessing, still favor, still going to do this. But he doesn't extract us from the situation. Joseph is now in prison, being in prison now, all of a sudden. And here's the reason why God began to move him into prison. Because as long as he stayed in Potiphar's house, he could not fulfill the plan, the assignment, and the mission, and the purpose. Because God already knew that one day Pharaoh was going to have some issues with his baker and his butler. And God knew that there's no way that this baker and this butler is going to end up in Potiphar's house. So I got a schedule to keep. I got to get this man right here, Joseph, out of his house, as blessed as it is and as comfortable as he is. I got to get him out of there into the place so that he can hit this fine connection. He brings him into prison. It's called In. It's a matter of time. Then God sends the baker and the butler. They come down and now they're connected right there. They have this dream. And because he can interpret dreams, he began to interpret the dream of the baker. And he began to interpret the dream of the butler. He tells the butler, listen, after hearing your dream, here's the interpretation. In 3 days, your master is going to restore you to your butlership. And of course, amen, the baker, hearing what the other man received, and he wanted to get an interpretation of his dream, he tells him, yeah, you had a dream, and here's the interpretation of your dream. You're going to have 3 days too. But the only thing is that in 3 days, he's going to take your head off. And I always believe that this is why we shouldn't envy people when they get what they want. Say, I want that. I want the same thing. You just don't have any idea what God's plan is for your life. So don't ask for what you see other people get. You really want what God has for you, and only what God has for you. Amen. So his head gets cut off. And then this is what Joseph says. He says, while he's in the stage of in, he says, listen, butler, when you get up there, I want you to tell Pharaoh, because you're going to now be connected to the person who can make a change in my life. Could tell him that I've been sold here. I'm in prison and I'm here and I don't really belong here. Would you please tell him that? And I'm quite sure the butler said, man, sure. After what you just did for me. Yeah, I'm going to tell him. Don't worry about it, Joe. I'm going to take care of you. He gets back up there. And then guess what? The Bible says this. That he was there, Joseph was there, and the butler was in his position for 2 long years because the butler forgot about him. In the stage of in is when we are in the waiting stage. All right? You brought from your place to, then you go in, and when you're in the end stage, it's like you're just waiting. Nothing is happening. You're not hearing from God. No more evil happening. You're just stuck right where you are. And for 2 long years, he's wondering, well, what's going to happen? He's not hearing nothing from nobody. Now, this is the thing about it. It's when we're in that stage right there, the end stage, that's where we do most of our complaining and murmuring because we don't see anything. And people who complain and murmur are people who don't have insight or foresight to the plan of God. The children of Israel never would have murmured one single time if they'd really seen what God was going to do in their life. All right? It's when we don't see what God is going to do, that's when we start complaining. That's when we start murmuring. That's when we start getting on other individuals' nerves because of our dissatisfaction with where we are. And we start poisoning our environments. Saying things that we shouldn't be saying. It's when we're in the waiting stage. But God has an assignment. And I want you to say to your neighbor, tell him, God knows when it's time for you, when you're in, he knows when it's time for you to come out of your situation. And believer, he's going to bring you out in spite of every condition that says you will never come out in Jesus' name. Amen. Amen. There was nothing that indicated to Joseph that he was getting ready to come out. Nothing at all after 2 years. And then something happened. God's plan began to now kick in. He says, now that you're in, I got to get you out. He said, now this is how I'm going to get you out. So I want to let you know, saints, that wherever you are, you may be at the stage where you're in something and you've been there for a long time. I want to let you know on today that God has an out for you. He had to bring you to the fourth stage. He brought you in. He got to get you out. Because that's not the sum of your life. That's not what God intended for you. Remember, in the blueprint, there's a plan. The plan is not for you to be where you are today. So God begins to work. He begins to work on the out. The out represents, amen, the purpose or the plan, or I want to say the position intended. Out represents the position intended. In other words, when we fast forward the whole scene here, God never intended for Joseph to be stuck there at his father's house just bringing his father evil reports of the brothers. That wasn't God's plan. That was what his dad assigned for him. That's what he did. He may have even enjoyed it. But that wasn't what God had in mind for his life. And so ourselves. We intend to do certain things in life because we figure, you know, I'm alive. This is my life. I want to set my goals. I want to get this kind of education. I want to live here and I want to do that. And I want to do this. And we set all that stuff out there. But God sometimes interrupts our plan and say, listen, this is the way I want you to go. And he don't tell us that this is the way he wants us to go. And all of a sudden, our goals get all interrupted and all messed up. And it seems like we get further and further off course. And like, I can never get back. I keep trying to get back over to where I want to go. And it seems like I can never get over there. It could be that you may be in one of those stages that God is getting ready to use you in. It could be that God has a purpose other than the purpose that you had already found out about your life that he's getting ready to do. So he brings him to a place. All of a sudden, Pharaoh now has this dream, and nobody can interpret what the dream is. The dream gets multiplied by two times, and then finally, praise the Lord, amen, for healing of amnesia, amen. Finally, the butler gets healed of his amnesia, and he says, I remember my thoughts today, that when you were upset with me, you were angry with me, and you put me into the prison, that there was a young man in there who told me about this dream that I had, and he interpreted, and surely you restored me, and surely the baker, you cut his head off, and he'll be able to help you out. They went to fetch Joseph out of the prison. Turn to somebody and tell him, I'm coming out. Amen. Turn to somebody else, tell him, I'm coming out. Amen. You don't know when that day is. You don't know when that moment is. You don't know when that phone call is going to come. You don't know when that piece of mail is going to show up. You don't know when you're going to meet that right person. You don't have any idea, but God got Simon, amen, to bring you out because he brought you in. Joseph woke up one morning thinking it was just a regular day, just everything just going to happen just like it used to happen, amen, but somebody came knocking on his prison door and said, Joseph, Pharaoh wants to see you. Change his life. He comes before Pharaoh. He tells him the dream. He first indicates, I'm a man of God, and if there's any interpretation of the dream, it's going to come from God. Just want to let you know where to get the glory, you know. And he says, listen, this is my dream. He begins to interpret the dream. And the bottom line, it gets into what the Bible says. Let's look at what it says in chapter number 41. Chapter number 41, verse number 39. Listen to what he says. And Pharaoh said to Joseph, for as much as God has shown thee all of this, that there is none so discreet and wise as thou art. Where was he at? He was in the prison. From verse number 40, he says out of his mouth, thou shalt be over my house, and according to thy word shall all my people be ruled. Only in the throne will I be greater than thou. And Pharaoh said to Joseph, see, I have set thee over all the land of Egypt. Turn to somebody and tell them there's an intended position for you. God had an intended position for Joseph to be in. And that was not to be at his father's house. It's not to be in Pharaoh's house, blessing Pharaoh. Not to be, amen, in prison, amen, doing certain things. God had an intended position for him to be in, and that was so that he would be the ruler over all of Egypt. Why? Because God had a plan for his life. And so Job talks about it. He said, though your beginnings will be small, though your beginnings will be small, when evil befalls you and shows up in your life, yet God is going to reposition you so that you will have increase and so that you will multiply. Look through the Bible, you'll see that there's a number of ways in which God blesses people. But when you backtrack, you'll see the evil showed up. You'll see that where their beginning was and where their intended position was from the plan of God. You are no different. Wherever you are, God says, I got an intended position. I listen to and I watch what happened. And God knows I've seen, you know, there's some wonderful things that we have done this year. We did the first fruit offering. And we participated in that. Amen. We were doing the expense offering and we're participating in that. You know, when you're doing the things that God is asking you to do, you're setting yourself up to reap a tremendous harvest. Amen. The only thing is you just don't know how that harvest is going to come. I never would have fancied, never would have thought that God was going to bless us with this increase of finances the way he did it. But he did it. And the end result is that our end is greater than our beginning. Do you hear what I'm saying? Even in your life, your end is going to be greater than your beginning. Come on, stand on your feet with me. Four stages of an evil push. From, to, in, and I'm coming out. Right now, there's some situations that you find yourself in, and I want to do this. Hopefully, I can do this real quick. Praise God. How many know that when there's certain things that are happening, that they come in seasons? They come in seasons, and there's seasons for things. And as much as possible, I try to keep an eye on the seasons that we're in to see what's going on, that God is doing in our church, in our midst. And so what I have sensed and what I've detected is that this is a season where God is causing people to get new cars. When I say new, not necessarily showroom new, but another car. It's a season. And I'm sure that there are certain individuals that are sitting right here in the congregation that you have a desire and you want another one, but may not know how to do it, how to get it, how is it going to happen, but the desire is there. You're praying, you're asking God, Lord, to bless me with another one. All right, I sense that this is a season for things to happen. What's most important is you got to keep in mind that God doesn't mind blessing you. He doesn't mind giving you things, but he just wants you to do it his way. That's why my wife and I said we take it one step at a time. Because we do what we're supposed to do, and then when God tells us to do something else, we do just that, and then we wait until we hear something else, and then we do just that, and then we wait until we hear something else, and he inches you into what he intends for you to receive.

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0: right? It could be labor. It could be somebody coming to make your wardrobe and you let them use your vehicle for a whole 30, 60 days or run the space out of your room. So it's changed for goods and services. And so a long time ago, man began to create this digital currency. And a lot of people kind of scared of, well, what's Bitcoin? What's cryptocurrency? I don't know nothing about it. But that's a trick of the enemy, because you use this thing every time you swipe your card at the gas station. They call them debit cards with the digits. And so what makes it digital? 01101001. And when you go to the gas station, you pull out the little plastic and you swipe it. That's a digital currency. Isn't that amazing? You know, they always say it's not the new under the sun. They just renamed it. And so everybody's running around scared about digital currency and bitcoins and all that. Bitcoin is not a coin. Digital currency is not a coin. It's number. It's technology. And so think about the big movie stars and the actors and all that. When they buy a $1 million or $20 million ring, they don't give them $20 million. They just swipe the card, the black card, right? And so that's what you do also. And so we're going to help you get some of that digital currency in your wallet. They got a new thing called wallet, and we want to teach about that. And it's not a physical wallet that you put in your purse or your pocket, or a man has wallet. It's a digital wallet, unseen, but yet has your money.
1: All right. I think that's doing pretty good. Listen,
0: that's kind of amazing.
1: That's amazing. 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All righty then, how you like that?
0: Isn't that amazing?
1: Yes, it is. And so with that being said, they should be able to call in. You can call in if you'd like at 313-871-6095. Again, 313-871-6095. For information after the show, you can give us a call at 313-871-1440. And we'll get you right over to Henrietta. Now, Henrietta, before we get started, and you're talking and giving them, is there any way that they can make sure they've got a connection with you after this show?
0: Yes. They can reach me on that 312-771-5240. Again, that's 312-771-5240. It almost sounds like the Detroit code, like 313, right?
1: Yes, that's why I said, oh, got me.
0: 312.
1: Yes, yes, yes. Any way that it goes, you've got a bombing set of information for us that's going to be able to help. Some of you are seeing digital currency ATMs and getting them confused, and that is why we thought that this information would be great. So I'm not going to interrupt. I'm going to give her a full half an hour to just detail and explain, and I'm going to be listening in just about 45 minutes to the hour. I'll come in. We'll have a forum and a discussion. So you can go ahead and let her rip, Henrietta. Whatever you need to get out, go ahead and tell
0: her. All right. Thank you so much.
1: All right.
0: So, ladies and gentlemen, you know, a lot of times we go to school. We start at preschool, and we start at kindergarten, and then we go to the first grade all the way up to 8, and then we get to junior, then we get to high school, and then we go to college, and then we go to some more college and college. But one thing happened in the midst of the journey is we never make no money, right? So we got this big bill, and now we're liable to the government. And not only are we liable to the government, we end up can't afford to buy the houses and the homes that we desire. But in our Bitcoin Academy, your tuition is only going to be $11. How about that? We're going to teach you. You're going to learn why you earn about cryptocurrency and Bitcoin. And not as you want to learn as you earn, also you can make from 2, 3, 4, 5, 6-figure income based upon you applying yourself. I look forward to coming down to Detroit, Michigan with my good business partner. And we're going to set a class right there in Detroit, Michigan. Isn't that going to be wonderful? And we're going to delegate some of the leaders. And I will stay there for you for about 3 or 4 days and make you a professional in the crypto world. So let's get back to what we are marketing here. We're marketing an opportunity to learn as you earn and become a cryptocurrency expert. How do I know that? Well, back in 2008, they had this little thing out called Bitcoin. And everybody was like, what is a Bitcoin? And a lot of people was looking for the physical coin. Do y'all remember that? Back in 2008, and they were saying this man took 10,000 Bitcoin to buy one piece of. But I was in that arena. Matter of fact, I had hundreds of thousands of Bitcoin. But I was ignorant to the Bitcoin. I put them in a wallet and misplaced it, Carissa. I would have been a multi-billionaire. So when I teach you this, I want you to take good notes when I come down there. And we want to create you a wallet. What is a wallet? You might want to look and you might want to write this word down called trust. T-R-U-S-T, wallet. If you got an Android phone, you can just go to Play Store and download it. If you got an Apple phone, you can go there and download Trust Wallet. You want to keep that. And once you get involved with us, we'll show you how to apply your Trust Wallet. So there's some basic steps that you need to know. Also, we have an automatic system. Once we begin to teach you, you earn while you learn. And it's your choice. You can come aboard with our company and become an affiliate, a professional affiliate mentor marketing system, and get paid. We're going to have an ecosystem where we can reestablish the desolate city in Detroit. Isn't that wonderful? Where we can put houses and homes back on the land that our young men and women is going to help supervise and build along with Carissa. And that's one of our vision, our goals, to reestablish the community of Detroit. And where you have money and financially free and won't have to go beg to get a loan or anything. Isn't that beautiful? Just think about that thought. You are not going to have to go apply for a job. You don't have to worry about if you got an X on your back. You don't have to worry about if you got enough education. But we're going to teach you the Bitcoin cryptocurrency world and pay you at the same time. Isn't that amazing? So our company has, where we're going to have digital currency. You're going to get a Visa card just like the American Express. You're going to get the DH Media, that if you have a dream, a goal, a desire, that you can build your own website, market your own products and services. Wow, that's a whole lot for $11, right? We're going to have international marketing where you'll be able to teach cryptocurrency around the world. And we're going to have smart contracts. I know a lot of y'all haven't heard of the smart contract, but don't worry, we're going to teach you smart contracts, right? We're going to have a travel business in crypto. Wow. We're going to have where you can travel around the world. And you want to have your own banking system, blockchain. It's going to be decentralized versus the centralized system. And your banking and your information will be private. And make sure when you open up that trust wallet, either use your birthday or your social security number so that you won't forget it, and write down your 12 codes. If you don't know what you're doing, don't open that wallet and put numbers in it until you get with me. So we're going to educate you and your family. You can make this a family business. And Carissa got a young man, and I met him when I was down there helping her. And her son is a Bitcoin genius. And I'm going to partner with him so that he can be training until I get there, and we'll train together. The Bitcoin Academy in Detroit, Michigan. Wow. And we're going to take this around the world. What I like about our company, ladies and gentlemen, Bitcoin is international. Like they talk about the foreign exchange. I know a lot of y'all didn't get into that. But we're going to teach you about this money that they didn't teach you in school. And so the foreign exchange, they call the 4X market. But Bitcoin is like foreign exchange. You can take it anywhere and use it. Ladies and gentlemen, the supply and demand. Bitcoin been out here approximately 20 years. So the supply is going down. You have approximately a year and a half to store up these Bitcoins. Now, I want you to Google this when I get off the phone. Bitcoin went up to almost $150,000, Carissa. And you could have got them penny on the dollar.
1: Oh, I'm aware of that, Henrietta. When you were getting it, you could get that stuff for 4 cents, 60 cents. And all of a sudden, it skyrocketed. And that's why I'm interested. I know a few people got some of the Bitcoins, and they're rich.
0: Okay. And that's what we want to give us a second chance. This is a second chance. Why is this a second chance? After 220 and $2.
1: I'm not trying to be funny. You know, your president came up with a Bitcoin, and it was a Bitcoin for 2 days, and all of his friends got rich.
0: Right. And his friend, right?
1: And we weren't his friends.
0: But guess what God said? God said if the devil can give his children gifts, how much more can he give his children? You better come on and go with me now. That's why we're having this conversation today. God's going to bless your hand if you take action.
1: Anything we have to have, Henrietta, it needs to be education before it, where we can understand and get into the gamut of the game. It just happens to be the right place at the right time, and it just happens to be none of us happen to be educated, so we miss out due to what does the Bible say? Lack of knowledge. And so that's where we need one of our brothers, our sisters, somebody in God's army here to working with us to actually, because God has it where we don't need anything. The earth is his in the fullness thereof.
0: Amen.
1: And so when he sends a blessing and we all pray, it's entitled to all of us. We just have to pray. The word is according to scripture is to have not, is to ask not. But seek ye first the kingdom of heaven and all of its righteousness. And then all things shall be added unto you. And he would have us to multiply our talents. See, he speaks of those that have many talents, multiply them. Some have one, some have two, some have many. Some of us multitask every day. You'll be surprised at the many things we do. But wherever you are, the Lord sends and opens up a door of blessings to pour out. And we just have to be able to be in a situation to receive. And so faith, that's where your faith come in. Faith without works are dead. With no faith, you couldn't believe in Christ. Faith is the evidence of things unseen, the substance of everything what is not seen, but hoped for. And you know you have to have your faith of the grain of the mustard seed. A lot of us, we talk Christian, but what's happening is we go right on out into the street. We never put on the armor of God. We never, as we're out here dealing with these ministries, we never bear the armor bearer. We never take the things that God instructs us to take. And so we kind of falter on our end because we're a little bit simplistic. We hear some of what we want to hear. And we believe I don't believe half of what I see. But when God sends a blessing, you don't want to be looking the other way. So we need to be prepared. We need to pray up. That's why I say shake loose before we came on, because these talks that we are having are dedicated talks. These talks mean something. These talks are meant for this prosperity of the kingdom. To you, when you do God's work, he's not going to let you do it broke. He's going to give you everything you need to do it with, but you've got to be receptive, and you've got to be able to align with the Holy Spirit to be able to receive it. So when we talk, we want to talk business. Let's talk business. and let's talk business as far as God would have us to be ready. The Bible tells us to watch as well as pray. We don't have time to worry about even enemies. One of the things that I say, people, he said this, she said that. Listen, I'm going to tell y'all this. God prepares a table before me in the presence of my enemies. So I don't worry about my enemies. He also said, while my enemies was looking, that I not anointed thy head with oil. While my enemies was looking, this man was anointing my head with oil. Then when they got on and kept on looking, he said, I'm going to tell you what. Surely goodness and mercy going to follow you all the days of your life. And he told me this while he was looking. Because they wasn't praying, they was looking at me. Had they been praying the same thing and the same blessings that I've been receiving, maybe they would have received some of what they would have been praying for. All I'm saying is get your eyes off man and put your eyes on God so that you won't miss your blessings. Now I'm going to go right back and give you this show because once I start preaching, we know the evangelic spirit will come out of me and I'll start eating the tamarind. So go ahead on.
0: Well, thank you so much, Carissa. You know, ladies and gentlemen, you know, we all are the body of Christ. Everybody on this line has a gift that you connected to the Most High. And so if we are the body of Christ, he said, am I thy brother's keeper? And when I partner with...
1: Yes, you are.
0: That's right. And I traveled to see this young lady. And not only that, that's been years ago, but God still let
1: us... Oh, they don't want me to give a testimony about how the Lord has sent you. You want me to tell them I was on my deathbed and how I met you? Because I can run that story to you real good, too. You want the testimony?
0: And you go ahead and tell them right quick.
1: I tell them right quick. I met this here... A woman of God working here in the city of Detroit out doing my ministry work right here with 1440 WMKM, Pastor Little. I don't do nothing all day but work around pastors and ministers and everything all day. And so I dropped a drywall knife that you mud a wall with on my foot and it didn't bleed out. I didn't know what was wrong. All of a sudden my foot started to die off. It caught gangrene. It set up infection. And in less than 2 months my foot was black. It was gangrene. So I'll put a picture up because we're going to do community connection and we're going to be talking about that with the different doctors that saved me. But let me tell you how I was aligned with God. See, I was talking to God and they were looking for me to cut my toes and I was like, Lord, look here. I'm banging and my shoes won't look good with no toes in the shoe. And I'm wearing sandals, so I'm not going to let them cut off my toe till you didn't say I have to get my toe. See, I'm about this one. God, I'm not going to do nothing till God tell me to do it. So I'll go to God. God, that you know, I don't see where we going to be cutting my toe. So what you say? So he say he's not going to cut the toe. So my faith say we not going to cut the toe. Well, now here's where Henrietta come in. Henrietta was doing different things. Like she said, she's a strategist, and she comes up with financial strategies for different churches and ministries to make it. She works with a lot of different programs. And so she called me because we were working with the program, and I said, Henrietta, I can't even walk. I can't do nothing. I can't get around. I can't even talk to you now. All I'm doing is leaning on the Lord, and I'm trying to get well. Well, at the time, Henrietta had a nice breakthrough with this stuff called Moringa. Moringa was grown in the fertile soils of Jamaica. And so she had different products that she was, you know, trying to get out to the people. And so I was like, Henrietta, look, I'm under the doctor's care, and I'm not going to be able to take anything I've developed. One foot has about 4 or 5 different bacteria. I had Staphylococcus. I had a pseudomono, I had athlete feet, I had gangrene, no blood flow, my leg was all messed up. And so she was steady trying to tell me you need to try Moringa. Now, if you don't know anything about Moringa, it is a real herb that has, it's a superfood that has 45 medicinal properties or more to it. And it cures everything from cancer, gangrene, diabetes. I mean, but now I'm not going to be trying to tell and trying to get you to buy, but if you've been in a situation such as myself, when you get down as low as you get and you looking toward death and that little hole laying over there next to you and you don't want to roll over in it, you'll start trying to try anything. So Henrietta was calling. I was like, Lord, what we gonna do? Because this don't look like it's getting no better. I mean, it was getting bad. I couldn't even stand to look at my foot. It was black. Henrietta called. I say, Henrietta, she said, I done sent you some pills, they Marine. I said, I can't take nothing. She said, well, I need to talk to you. I say, Henrietta, I don't even much feel like talking. I was real rude to Miss Henrietta here. Real rude. She'll tell you, wasn't I rude, Henrietta?
0: Yes, she was. But
1: I got to just tell you, because you got to be careful who you're talking to. And I got to say that because I was trying to run her off because I was embarrassed and I did not want her to see my foot. But the more I didn't want to see my foot, this girl gets on the train and comes from Chicago through the snowstorm. I can't walk and drive. I said, well, you know what? I guess the Holy Spirit hit me upside the head. Say, well, if you're willing to come from Chicago through the storm, and you got to come through the storm, all I got to do is drive downtown. I'm going to come down there and get you. I'm going to try. I ain't going to tell nobody. I'm going to sneak in the car. I'm going to come get you. So I snuck down there. She came. She was on time. We made it back to the house. When I got back to the house, I was so mean. I told her I was mean as a rattlesnake. I say, I'm not finna wait on you or do anything. You're going to have to do everything for yourself. Now, I wouldn't have even stayed had I had the attitude that I had. Clarissa ought to have been ashamed of herself. But Clarissa was just hurting. Clarissa had cried. Oh, Clarissa had gout. And every night it felt like somebody was stabbing me at 7 o'clock and I couldn't get to sleep for 2 or 3 o'clock in the morning. And so I really, really had a real, real hard time. But Henrietta came on because God, what he tells you to do, she was obedient and she came. And when she came, I was in the bed, and she says, I want to put some of this. I'm going to take the tea and have you drink it, but I'm going to put the poultice on your foot. We'll take the insides and put it on your foot. Now, my doctor had told me it would take 6 months for my foot to turn back to its right color. So Henrietta decided to slip me a cup of tea and sit up there and crap me out and talk to me and con me into drinking the tea. And then she said, you going to let me try to put some of this on your foot? We should do it. I said, well, okay, I got a little bit nice. I hadn't had visitors. I was bedridden. She's laying up there talking to me, and I let her put the stuff on my foot for a half an hour. I was wondering how he was going to get it off. She took some distilled water, and she took it off. When I went, because she stayed with me a week, I was in a dire situation where they were looking to cut my toes. When I went to the doctor that Monday, because she left that Saturday, it was a little white piece once we got my foot clean. They say toenail would never grow. We thought it was a piece of bone. It was a toenail. That toenail is the longest toenail I have today. They took the gray. They were able to take the gangrene off my foot, cut it off, because the moringa began to heal and, begin to build things that weren't there that I needed. And so it scared me to death, because at that time I had a PICC line IV. I had to have vancomycin 2,000 milligrams 4 times a day that I had to shoot through a PICC line IV. And so my blood was really red. After the visiting nurse come, it was purple, and I was crying so hard because I didn't know what she done gave me. I took to my blood. And the nurse say, your blood is good. If your blood look like it's grape, like it's purple wine, like that, that's the best blood you can have. It's iron fortified. And so I started realizing when I went back to the doctors, they were like, well, what are you using? And I was like, well, my girlfriend came. She gave me Moringa Oleifera, and that's what I've been using. I changed to a plant-based diet. And I'm not going to say that Henrietta saved me, but the Lord gave her the things that I needed to help me to save my life, because she was obedient to come and bring it, and I was had enough faith to take it. Look, I'm sitting here today, and I'm telling you, I don't know how I'm doing it, because my feet, if I show you, both of them was probably talking about cutting it off, and I was just barely making it and listless and barely living. And she was there. So is it anything you want to add to that?
0: And to God be the glory.
1: To God be the glory for the things that he has done. And I'm telling you, he real, and he real today. So with this lady, when she tells me, look, Clarissa, I have different things and platforms that will not only help people but churches and ministries, I say, of course, this is some things that I think you need to get out. So now I'm not going to eat up no more time. You take what you need. You get out what you need to get out. We'll go out to another commercial, and you leave a way for people to contact you, because you have so many things that God has given you that would help our community. I need you to be the Vested in Purpose sponsor. I need you to talk not only about Bitcoin, but about all of the things that you so richly bring to our people.
0: Right.
1: And I commend you for everything. If I haven't thanked you, I thank you for back then. I thank you now. And I thank you in advance for how you help our individuals.
0: Well, you know, I love you with the love of God. And And ladies and gentlemen, that's a true story. She was giving me a hard way to go. Lord said, don't listen to her. You know, do as I tell you to do. A lot of times we get our emotion up. And like, oh, she said, I ain't going to do nothing. No, you got to be obedient to God. And look at this woman of God. And while we was down there, we was feasting. I don't know, she must have had a magnet because I came back several times. I'm cleaning warehouses and everything up.
1: Lord was blessing us with builders. He blessed us. The Lord sitting right here on WHPR, was on HPR, blessed us with a building. You were there. You were there at the building. That they, because somebody, when we doing the work that we doing, someone's always blessing us to give us more to give to the community. He keep on doing great things for me.
0: Amen. Hallelujah.
1: So there ain't about no miracle I'm sitting down here today. He just keep on doing great things for me. I was having a broadcast. Now I'm an engineer. You see that too, don't you?
0: You see that? I saw that manifest.
1: So don't tell me what God won't do. Cheryl's been around here the whole time with me. What you see? Amen. What you done seen happen, Cheryl? You've been around the whole time. Cheryl was with me when we went over because we were taking some Bibles. We were over at Cody School, and we were over invited to speak at a benefit, and I'd be darned if we didn't get robbed.
2: Yes, we did.
1: And guess what?
2: God covered it. He protected us.
1: We had a briefcase full of, first it was full of laptops. Cheryl's idea was, we don't need no laptop, Clarissa, to get all this word out to the people, so take the laptops out, and let's put Bible tracks in them. Well, I'm letting you know the robber was so richly blessed because when he snatched her laptop case, he must have got about 40 to 50 publishings of God's Word. What are you doing?
0: Yes, he
1: will. Amen. Oh, he's a thief in the night, but he stole the Word. It don't get much better than that. I was able to go on 1440 a.m. when we over on the boulevard and say, congratulations to the believer, the man that stole the word. Because he was blessed with the word. He had all kind of biblical stuff and flies and different CDs on how to get help and self-help workbooks. Till I told Cheryl, let's get back in the car, because if he go around the corner to see all these Bibles, there's no telling what do you come back here and do to us. We got to get out of here now. But he stole. I ain't seen you. You know you got to be really stealing when you steal God's word. You're good in there. You ain't got to steal it. He wants you to have it.
2: Amen. It's about being obedient. You was obedient.
1: Yes, we was. And yes, we were. Got house keys and everything. And then the purse with the money in it, he didn't get that. Mm-hmm. See, people don't know that God is real today.
2: Yes, he is.
1: And I think sometimes we have to testify, because testifying give others courage.
2: Yes,
1: courage. Testifying is good for the soul. Do you know? And it let people know that when you are in and you so low, by the grace of God, there go you. And so we can't talk about nobody. We got to wait on God to deliver us from whatever evil or whatever. So we need him. And so we need to watch as well as we pray. And don't talk about your sister that said, leave her hair alone. You don't know what's behind that hair, up under that head, on that brain cell. Do not judge, or be so quick to judge a book by its cover.
2: Amen.
1: Everything that look good to you ain't always good for you.
0: Amen.
1: Try the spirit. Buy a spirit.
2: Amen.
1: And the Bible says, study and show yourself approved. Stop living off of cliches and things that sound good. You treat the word by the word according to scripture. Holy Ghost have your way.
2: Amen.
1: If you like. But let's get this here right so we can have some eternal light.
2: Yes.
0: Amen.
2: Yes, yes.
1: And that's all I'm saying. I don't sit here and I don't play. I sit here because there's only one way. There's no need of going down a dry center and coming up a wet one. We're supposed to be baptized, filled, delivered with the Holy Ghost. You must be born again.
2: Yes, you do.
1: in order to be a part of where we're going in God's kingdom. And he not having all that he say, they say, we say, all of that stuff up there. So if that's what you're doing, let's cut the chase.
2: Yes, Lord.
1: Let's cut. It's getting late now.
2: He's coming back real soon.
1: We're at the end of time.
2: Amen.
1: Soon and very soon, we are going to see the King.
2: Yes.
1: Hallelujah. Hallelujah. We're going to see the King. Can't take your pocketbook with you. Can't take your Cadillac on with you. See, so we not taking nothing. You're going to get you a white robe, and you're going to walk around with Jesus all day. That's the plan. Won't be no work. Won't be nothing but for us to sit there. No crying, no sickness, no worry. Who wouldn't want to have church like that?
2: Amen.
1: See, I'm telling you, you know, I'm so ready.
2: Yes, Lord.
1: I'm so ready. But God say, you got to wait. He's submissive to no time. It's on God's time. It ain't over.
0: Amen.
1: To God,
0: amen.
1: Say it's over.
0: Amen.
2: Keep working.
1: But I'm telling you, y'all got to straighten up. You got to straighten up them personalities. You got to open yourself up to education. We can't be so quick to videotape and to want to laugh and to bully.
2: Yes.
1: Have some sense, some manners, as your mama used to say. Mama used to say, take your time, young man. Mama used to say, don't you rush to get old. Mama used to say, live your life. And I understand, Mama. I understand.
2: Say you understand it by and by.
1: Understand it better. By and by. So some of y'all, with your children, raise them, teach them. A parent's job is to teach. We're talking about community efforts, and we're talking about what we can do in the community. If you want your children to be a part of something productive, train them. Give them manners. Quit letting them run around and tell you that this one said this, and then you go over there. Next thing you know, you cussing them out or you whipping them up. Now, who gonna want your child around to teach your child something? Or do you want somebody to see somebody doing something to your child and be scared to say something? We have to live in this world together with agape love as brothers and sisters. And bullying does not exist. Bullying is a problem from someone who does not have, who's been less fortunate, taken disadvantaged, don't have nothing, and the only result is they complain about picking on someone else that has it. But the person that has it, they're not into all of that skullduggery and all of the things that's going on. They're just trying to make it and do what's right. And because they're trying to live and do right, you figure because they being right, they're a nerd and they're the type of person that you could hit on and you beat on. But let me tell you something. I'm going to give a little word to the wisdom. Don't let that smooth taste fool you, because a scared and a frightened person will kill somebody. A lot of us think we bullying and we go for bad, and it takes them two little instances for a scared person to pull a trigger, or a scared person to stick a knife, or a scared person to hit you. A scared person is going to react to fear. And when they do, they're not really trying to hurt you. They're trying to get away. Don't put yourself in no position that you such a show-off, that you're showing off on someone, and they're fearful of you till you fool around and come up short. You're running around out here. Some of them are talking about what they're going to do for old people. Well, I'm going to be honest. Like, Clarissa got too old to be knocked around on the ground and all that stuff. I'm not finna roll around in the dirt. I'm not. So I would think twice before you would call yourself doing anything to anyone, because this is not the proper thing to do, and that's not what we teach. It's not positive. It's not cute. And for the losers that are starting around with their videotapes instead of breaking it up because you're too scared to do anything, just taking pictures and just encouraging it, you're just as bad as the bully. Because that kind of fire is what's fueling him to do what he does. And this is what's leading to us to have the bullying for our kids. Nobody is taught a positive way to deal with bullying. And this is going to be the first here with what we're doing with our Optimist group here. And so with the Bitcoin, we want to look at, we're going to get her back. She has another a few minutes to tell you all the basics. Get a website. You can join her on a call. She has calls every night, Minister Parker does. Can you give them some of the numbers? And so that you can get the call, you know, invite them to the calls. And what I'm going to do is later on when we get off, before we have another show next week, we're going to get a website and a QR code where we can link, where you can go on and you can talk to her, and because every night she does something. And you'd be surprised at the people all across the United States that she's working with. And they do have special meetings where you can get in and you can listen a little bit more in detail and talk a little bit personalized with her, or one-on-one. This is just a show. She's trying to answer a few questions, get the information out there, but really, she's trying to make sure that you have a way to continuously give her feedback, let her know. She's even paying for her airtime for her commercials and stuff to be able to educate you all. And I wouldn't want her to do it for nothing. So if you're listening, don't just think it's a program. Take the number and call her. Henrietta, give them your number and your information where they can have a sure connect this week, because we don't want a week to go by that nobody's not calling.
0: Well, you know, that's really awesome. I'm going to give them a number. We do calls every night and train on Bitcoin and Bitcoin Academy and get you started. We train 7 days a week because we don't want nobody to get left behind. And that number is toll free, and it's 719-720-920-9546. That's Coach Parker, 719-820-9546. Now, you know, this 9 o'clock Central, 10 o'clock Eastern, Monday through Monday. Every night we be there educating you. We'll show you how to get started and so that you can learn while you earn. But guess what, Carissa?
1: What?
0: We have a program for the churches. Yeah, 501c3s.
1: Well, what we need to do then, Henrietta, is we need to start, if you can get here and you're going to be willing to help them, why don't we start a registration process so that by the time that you do come, we can have a couple of networking places to do receptions so that you can be in different places in different areas. It's not going to do good. Detroit is pretty big. What I like to see happen is we do something on the north side, something on the south side, the east side, and the west side. And I do have enough churches and ministries where we can begin to look for the different places and venues that are accessible to the community to be able to present these workshops. I like to work with you with that because this is something that's near and dear to my heart. I've been trying to do Bitcoins forever, and as you say, my son has my Bitcoin wallet, and he's had it for about 6 or 7 years. His girlfriend, she started with the Bitcoin itself, and that child, I raised him, but she's got over $300,000 in money from Bitcoins.
0: And you know, they could take a $10, $11 program and do the same. So we need to get your wallet hooked up to your site because you missing money, because I did register you.
1: Well, we will do that
0: after the call,
1: and we'll be sure to get that going. I need for right now, if you want to register with her, a number that they can call and just say, hey,
0: Simon. They can call me at 312-771-5240. Again, that's 312-771-5240. And if they call within the next hour, they can come on to our Zoom and hear a little bit more about our program. And so they can help me open up Detroit along with you and Cheryl.
1: That's
0: to come down there in July. You can give me a date and I can spend 3 or 4 days.
1: We'll work it out.
0: The work stuff.
1: We will definitely work it out, everybody. Be glad to see you. Love to have you. Waiting to break bread with you. So we'll get that together. I'm going to go and I'm going to play your Bitcoin Academy commercial another time for you right now so
0: Thank
1: that
0: so
1: people
0: much.
1: Can hear it and begin to listen, and it'll be playing every day. And we'll be getting some later shows up for you.
0: Thank you so much. God bless you, woman of God.
1: 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No, and I can't help it. It just sounds so good.
3: It sounds good.
1: Oh, honey, I'm understanding Bitcoins, digital currency. Listen to me, blockchain. Henrietta, what is a blockchain?
0: A blockchain, everybody needs to know this. A blockchain is privacy from the government. Privacy from people stealing your account. Privacy that nobody will have your information but you in the financial cryptocurrency world. And not only that, blockchain, you can put your houses, your homes, and everything in blockchain, and nobody can track you down. It's a security from the people that do not want to know about your private, financial, secure information and investments and businesses. That's what a block is, blocked up. It's a block, it's a code that nobody can break.
1: Oh, my goodness. Henrietta, is anybody like you give that you like to give a special shout out to today?
0: Well, I want to give a special shout out, especially to you, your mother Cheryl, and all the wonderful your sons and all your family that you have raised. And a lot of people don't know I was there with you while you were studying that college degree. And they said, "Don't talk to me, Henrietta."
1: Girl, won't he do it though? Won't he do it? I went through it so fast to be able to go through a master's program in 16 months. It's because somebody came on 1440. Cheryl was there. We were at home. It was snowing. And they say, "You won Woman of Strength, Woman of the Year for nonprofit organizations." I say, it's 6 feet of snow outside. And at the time, Mr. Foster say, Caleb Foster, he said, "You better get down here. You got the studio full of people. And you won a accolade, Woman of Strength, Woman of Strength for Nonprofit Organizations." And that was in 2011. But I was doing, look, it was just me, to be honest. And Cheryl, they thought we had an organization, but we had worked with the community. We earned the organization of a community. And, earned the award of an organization. And that's where we bridged off with our broadcast and we began doing different things. I've been doing this since 97. A lot of people don't know it. And I started off a simple radio broadcaster, but look, like I say now, I'm soundboard engineer, putting in music, working with different ministries. And it really is a blessing when you're working with so many men and women of God that are doing so many wonderful things here around our city. I mean, and I'm meeting them, and they're coming in here, and they've got all kind of strategies going. And I just want to also give a special shout-out to Mr. Gilbert Bailey, our station owner. He's bought this business. This business is looking up, and I'm asking people to come with your strategies, come for airtime, come for different things, come for programs, and just support us here with what we're doing, because certainly I'm going to work with you guys, partners, and Vested in Purpose partners. Vested in Purpose simply means these are people that are reoccurring partners that are keeping this program going so that they can bring the best of what they can bring to you. And I want to recognize my Vested in Purpose team. And these are the people that go the extra mile to make sure I can bring the things here for you. So I salute them all. We're down to about 4 minutes. I want to give Cheryl a little time to talk about what's happening over at CNC.
3: Good evening, community. We're having Youth Day, our community. Come on out to 3426 Puritan, Church of the New Covenant of Detroit Baptist. From 1 to 3, we'll be having bouncy house, popcorn, grill, hot dogs. So So come on out.
1: When is that? This coming?
3: And it's this Sunday.
1: This Sunday.
3: June the 28th.
1: Drop by.
3: The community, come on out and enjoy yourself.
1: The pastor is?
3: Pastor Brian Ellison.
1: All righty then. And so I want to thank you. They're always doing something wonderful over there, giving backpacks away for school, supporting children, sneaker balls and everything. And so Pastor Ellison is very conducive in the community to making sure he take care of our Puritan Livernois in over there with
3: yes,
1: the youth
3: is.
1: That are in there around U of D area. So I want to give him a special shout out as well. So we're moving right on down to our hour of close. And so as we go out, though, Cheryl, I'm going to play a song. I thank you for being with us today, and I'm going to look for us to do another couple of shows. We'll be discussing that. But I want you to pray us on out. Is there anybody you all want to pray a special prayer for? Just pray for my family.
3: My family,
1: and just pray for
3: family.
1: This radio family and everybody around us, all the ministers here at 1440 WMKMAM, Gilbert Bailey, Mr. and Mrs. Gilbert Bailey Sr., everybody that we could think of.
3: The Johnson family, my family.
1: Yes.
3: Tamir.
0: Pastor.
3: Husband in the hospital.
0: Pastor, I didn't mean to cut you off. Pastor Charlene Johnson is shooting her up with morphine. She don't want to die. She don't have to die. Pray that this lady, they stop giving her this morphine.
1: Okay.
0: And Pastor Henry will take her home.
1: Okay.
0: So we got some treatment for her.
1: Okay.
0: So God can work a miracle. Pastor.
1: He can. When you ain't got nobody in that last 11th hour, he sure know he can be there for her. Let's go.
3: Most gracious and heavenly Father, we just come to thank you, first of all, to have a grateful and thankful heart, Father God. You know what your people have need of. You're the great physician. You're a healer. You're a provider. You're a protector, Father God. And we thank you for what you're doing and what you're going to do, because the light of God surrounds us, and the love of God enfolds us, and the power of God protects us, and the presence of God watches over us. Where we are, God is, and all is well. Hallelujah. Hallelujah. Amen.
1: Amen. And all is well. Talk to you next week. We're going to do our closing. How you guys like our new closing? Here we go. Listen. How you like it, Henrietta?
0: Excellent.
1: 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Right here on 1440 WMKMAM. 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

0: I will bless the Lord. I will never forget the glorious things he has done for me and is still doing for me, even in all these times of chaos and conflict. God is still in the blessing business. And to our listening audience, grace be to you. Grace be to you and peace from God the Father and our Lord Jesus Christ. May grace and peace be multiplied unto you, and may health and prosperity be multiplied unto you. This is Claudine Jackson, your host for Let Your Light Shine, reminding you and me that those of us who have a light, it's really time for us to let it shine. And when I first started doing this show, I had no idea how those of us was going to have to keep our light shining. But thank you for tuning in to WMKM. Thank you for tuning in to Let Your Light Shine. And thank you for letting your light shine. Let us start with a prayer. Dear Lord, guide me, help me, show me the way. Lord, we humbly ask that you bless us with the comfort of your presence and the confidence to trust in you, even when the outcome is uncertain. In fact, Lord, that's when we really need to trust in you, when the outcome is uncertain. That's when we need to remember Hebrews 6 and 19, that hope is a strong and trustworthy anchor for the soul. Hope is the anchor you gave us to help us when we're going through darkness and despair. Lord, please calm my mind, bring peace to my heart, and strengthen my spirit to carry on. Lay a path for me, Lord, and help me to follow your way as I move forward. Help me to be faithful to your guidance. Help me to let my light shine. Help me to not let anyone else's light out. These things we ask in the name of your Son, my Lord and Savior, Jesus Christ. Thank you, Lord. Thank you, Lord. I am so thankful that I can still make a contribution to the world, even at my advanced age of 86. I got started because of my son who cannot talk. Purvis Jackson Jr. is 50 years old now. He still can't read, he can't write, he can't talk, he can't live independently. And when I was crying so much about it years ago, because I didn't take it very well in the beginning, and when I was crying and praying and fussing at God, and I said, Lord, he can't read, he can't write, he can't talk, he can't live independently. You didn't give him any blessing. And the Lord said, I gave him you. That was such a revelation to me. That was such a revelation that I ended up growing up and being his mother. But we started the Purvis Jackson Foundation to help parents of children, not just autism, with any handicaps. Lower income children with handicaps are the least of them. You know, Matthew 25 and 40 is our scripture is based on, that which ye do for the least of our brethren, you do it also unto me. So handicapped children, especially poor handicapped children, there's never enough help that the Purvis Foundation can give them. But I'm going to share our theme poem with you because I'm so thankful to people that have donated to the foundation, so we wrote them a poem. If you make a donation to the Purvis Foundation, whether it be large or small, we pray that God's love comes down to you from above, because you are the best people of all. If you make a donation to the Purvis Foundation, you're helping handicapped children in need, so you can be proud of yourself, because you have already done a good deed. A donation to the foundation will help the situation. Because we can't do everything doesn't mean we can't do something. for a donation to the foundation will help the situation. We will do what we can do. Handicapped children can get help from me and you. And if you want to make a donation to the Purvis Foundation, we would greatly appreciate you. You can find us at purvisjackson.org and Facebook and PayPal, too. Facebook and PayPal has a section where you can donate and specify which charity you want it to go to. And so does PayPal. But I can thank Amazon again and again. Amazon has given the Purvis Foundation the biggest donation it's had in all of its 16 years of operation. So I'm very thankful to Amazon. So I want to tell you about an event that's going to be going on November the 1st at the Masonic Temple, and it's a tribute to the Spinners. Now, I mentioned that my husband, Purvis Jackson, was the bass singer of the Spinners. My husband passed away in 08, but the Spinners are still spinning. And the tribute to the Spinners is because all of the original founders have passed away. John Edwards, who was a member of the Spinners, he was not an original Spinner, but he was a member of the Spinners on some of their hit records. He passed away this year. Henry Fambro, who was one of the founding members, passed away last year. So they were talking about doing a tribute for the Spinners for John and for Henry, and it just grew to do a tribute for all the Spinners who are gone. So these Spinners, the new Spinners, who are keeping Spinner music alive, I've had people tell me that they don't like the music if it's not the original people singing it. Well, you can't keep the original people alive, but you can keep the music alive. So these Spinners are great. They're following in the tradition of the original Spinners, and they're sounding just as great. So this will be Masonic Temple on November the 1st, and you'll be seeing commercials about it, and you'll be hearing about it more. But hopefully I'll see you there. And if you get to see me, let me know. I'd be glad to meet anyone who has heard my show. So the Spinners at Masonic, November the 1st, I'm not sure what the prices will be, but you'll be hearing about it soon. So hopefully I'll see you at the Masonic Temple. So I want to talk about the times that we are living in. We are living in troubled times. But God knew that we would have troubles. And that's why he provided the Bible for us. He said, here on earth, you will have troubles and sorrows, but take heart because I have overcome the world. So we are living in troubled times, but God provided the Bible for us, and he promised us that he is near the brokenhearted, and he is walking with us. So if you're going through something, I know about it, because, you know, I didn't get to be 86 without going through a lot of something. But God said, when we go through it, he's there with us. When we go through, we're going through, God is right there with us. And I am so thankful, and I am a witness to the things that God can do. So I want to Psalm 9:1, I will praise thee, O Lord, with my whole heart. I will shew forth thy marvelous works. I will praise thee, O Lord, with my whole heart. I will shew forth thy marvelous works. I was saying that I've been through a lot of trials and tribulations in life, but we don't get through life without trials and tribulations. And God has kept none of the good things from me. God has kept nothing from me. So I want to spend whatever time I have left blessing God and helping children with handicaps. Isaiah 46:4 says, even to your old age and gray hair, I am he who will sustain you. I carried you. I created you. I will carry you. I will rescue you even to your old age and gray hair. Psalm 92 and 14 says they will still bear fruit in old age. They will remain fresh and flourishing. They will still bear fruit in old age. That scripture, when I read it, I wondered about it. I wasn't in old age yet. But then when old age came along, I was so thankful for that scripture. They will still bear fruit in old age. They will remain fresh and flourishing. Talking about the chaos that's going on in the world, I am so disheartened to find that there are people in the world who are supposedly our leaders who stir up chaos and create chaos. It's just amazing to me. And you know, I've told you when I do these shows and when I talk to you, I'm talking to me too, because these are trying times for all of us. So I want to talk about karma again. I want to talk about karma. Karma means that you know that what you put out into the world is what you get back from the world. So you are supposed to give to the world what you want to receive from the world. You be what you want to see in the world. There are other ways of putting it. What goes around comes around. You got to reap what you sow. Do unto others as you would have others do unto you. And you know, we got a lot of people now that believe do unto others before they do unto you. I am so disheartened to find out that the world is in the state that it's in now. But I'm telling you this so you won't be disheartened when you hear the things that people say. And I have to abide by my own word that you can agree to disagree. You can disagree without being disagreeable. You don't have to see eye to eye to walk hand in hand. And that's for me just as much as it is for you, because I have to tell myself at times, just agree to disagree. You can let it be. You don't have to correct everyone. You don't have to straighten them out, because if they're crooked as some of the folks are, you're not going to straighten them out anyhow. So just don't stress yourself out trying to straighten them out. And two of my favorite sayings, one is, never argue with a fool. A passerby won't know who is who. Never argue with a fool. A passerby won't know who is who. Another saying that I love is, never wrestle with a pig. You both get all dirty, and the pig likes it. You both get all dirty, and the pig likes it. So you can decide ahead of time what kind of person you want to be. You can decide, I'm not going to let them vex my spirit. I am not going to let them upset me. What kind of person do you want to be in the world? I decided that I did not want to be the person that created problems or chaos. I wanted to be the person that had a solution. And if I didn't have a solution, I was not going to add to the chaos. So we are living in a time when we have to pray daily, hourly, sometimes minute by minute. But the Serenity Prayer is a prayer that we can say every day. The Serenity Prayer, I'm sure you're familiar with it. Serenity Prayer, we ask, Lord, please give me the courage to change what I can, the serenity to accept what I cannot change, and the wisdom to know the difference. The wisdom to know the difference. So we can pray the Serenity Prayer now, because there are so many things going on that we can't change, and so many of the things that we are forced to accept, it's hard to accept them with serenity, but we can work toward having serenity. So the Serenity Prayer, scriptures, there are things that help us to deal with all these situation. Let me share a few of the scriptures with me. Let me share a few of the scriptures that help me. Let me share them with you. Psalm 50 and 15. Call on me in your hour of need, and I will deliver you, and you will glorify me. Hallelujah. That scripture has been fulfilled in my life. Didn't I call on him in my hour of need many times? And didn't he deliver me? And that's why I will glorify him from now on. Jeremiah 33 and 3 says, call on me. I will answer you and show you great and mighty things. That scripture has been fulfilled in my life. That is another scripture that has been fulfilled on my life. Call on me in your hour of need, and I will deliver you and show you great and mighty things. And I'm so thankful and so blessed that that scripture has been fulfilled in my life. You know, when you think about how big your problems are, and we've got big problems now, but God is bigger than the problems that we have. So when you think of how big your problems are, think of how big your God is. And scripture says that God watches over his word to perform it. God watches over his word to perform it. And if you're going through a storm in life, we don't get through life without going through storms. But we don't know God by the storms he keeps us out of. We know God by the storms that he brings us through. We know God by the storms that he brings us through. So some of the other scriptures that helped me that have been fulfilled in my life, Isaiah 40 and 29, he giveth power to the faint and to them that have no might. He increases strength. He giveth power to the faint and to him that have no might, he increases strength. I was faint and weary, and I asked him, Lord, even me? I got the answer, yes, even me. Isaiah 40 and 31, they that wait on the Lord will renew their strength. They will mount up on wings like an eagle. They will run and not be weary. They will walk and not faint. So when I read that scripture, I was faint, and I thought, I can't. I will wait on the Lord. And I can't say that I waited patiently. I will wait on the Lord, and he will. I didn't even wait with great faith. I didn't even wait with great faith. But I thought, I can't fly like an eagle. I can't run and not be weary, but I can walk and not faint. So I decided I would walk and not faint. So I said I didn't wait with patience. Isaiah 40 and 31. No, Psalm 40 and 1 says, I waited patiently for the Lord. He heard my cry. He lifted me out of the slimy pit, out of the muck and mire, gave me placed my feet on a rock, and gave me a firm place to stand. Well, I can't say that I waited patiently for the Lord, but the Lord has been good to me. He picked me up and turned me around and placed my feet on solid ground. And some of the uplifting scriptures, Jeremiah 29 and 11, the Lord says, I know the plans I have for you, plans to prosper you and not harm you, plans for hope and a future. The Lord, even me. And the scriptures that I'm sharing with you, when I read them, I can't promise you that I always had great faith that they were going to come about. But they came about. Romans 8 and 24 says we are saved by hope. But hope seen is not hope, because if you see it, you don't have hope for it. But if we hope for that, if we hope for that we see not, then we do with patience wait for it. Another time that I wasn't really waiting with patience, but our God is a forgiving God. Our God is a forgiving God. He wants us. He takes pleasure in restoring us. He takes pleasure in renewing us. Joel 2 and 25 says, I will restore the years that the swarming locusts have eaten. I will replace the things that you that have been taken from you. That scripture has been fulfilled in my life. So I know that God can replace the things that have been taken from you. And when I was telling you about how to treat others, there's a scripture I want you to remember, Proverbs 16 and 24. Proverbs 16 and 24. Pleasant words are like a honeycomb, sweet to the soul and health to the bones. Pleasant words are like a honeycomb, sweet to the soul and health to the bones. And pleasant words are not only good for the person you're speaking the pleasant words to, they're good for the person who is speaking the pleasant words. Pleasant words lower your blood pressure and calm you down. So when you're speaking pleasant words to others, they are just as good for you too. So pleasant words, if it's the harder it is to use the pleasant words, the more blessings you will get. The harder it is to use the pleasant words, the more blessings you will get. And you know, I mentioned to you about my new book, It Had to Be Grace. And I want to read to you a few poems from my book, It Had to Be Grace. The story of It Had to Be Grace is my mother, Grace, passed away in November of 2023. In the summer of 2024, Grace International Seminary had read some of my books and had contacted me to give me an honorary doctorate. It had to be Grace. Out of all the colleges in the country, it was Grace that contacted me about giving me an honorary doctorate the year after my mother, Grace, passes away. God was dropping the mic on that one. He said, if anybody doubts this, then they really are missing out on all the blessings that God gives us. So one of the poems I'll share with you, this is a poem I wrote many years ago. It's called My Father. I asked him if he'd give me a little peace of mind just so I could sleep at night and maybe laugh sometimes. I asked him for a little rest from working hard each day, from having far too many bills and far too little pay. I asked him if he'd let me laugh instead of cry, for no one knew like he did just how hard I tried. I wanted to be patient, but time was running out. So I was getting tired and sick, although I had no doubt that he was watching over me to soon come to my aid and let me know he loved me, heard me when I prayed. Well, don't you know he blessed me far more than I dreamed of? He gave me everything that counts, joy, peace, and love. He didn't smile down on me. He gave a great big grin. He's always standing at the door if we'll just let him in, and let him know we need him and have faith that he is there and he will solve our problems because he really does care. Now, I'm not going to say he will solve it the way you want. Sometimes God has a way of solving our problems in an unexpected way. And whether they are big or small, he can take care of them because there is nothing in the world that can't be solved by him. This poem is called He Is There. He is there. He was there for me to lean on when I was tired and weak, when I had cried for many days and couldn't even speak. He was there for me to lean on when I couldn't find my way. He took me in and sheltered me when I had lost the day. When the sorrows of my heart made my spirit to be broken, he was waiting to remind me of the words that he had spoken. He said if I believed that he would give me anything that I desired in my heart, and now my heart has wings. The beauty he has shown me, I do not know the way to tell you what is there for us when we learn how to pray. The treasures he has showered me are more than I am worth. He picked me up from all the rest who dwell upon this earth and said, you have a special life, but you must take good care to learn what I am teaching you, and then your learning share. When you need someone to lean on, he's there. He'll take you in and hold you at his bosom and you will have a friend. Now, those two were old poems. They're in my new book, Grace, though, because I'm recycling them. This is also an old poem that I wrote maybe 30 years ago. I had a dream. And I said that I had a dream. The words remind you of Martin Luther King. But Martin Luther King would be the first person to say that he didn't want dreams to die when he died. So I had a dream. I had a dream, a wonderful dream that warmed me in the cold. It shined its light all over me. Its promise was foretold. It picked me up when I was down and brought me through much more than I had thought that I could stand. It led me to a door that wouldn't open to my knock. I couldn't find the key. How to open up this door where all the promise be? How to find the magic lever that will set the jackpot free? How to pluck the golden apple from the golden apple tree? I'm getting closer, getting closer. I see the magic circles gleam. I can almost reach to touch it. Must I awaken from this dream? That's how I ended that poem 30 years ago. Must I awaken from this dream? This is the answer. A poem in my new book called American Dream. This was written 30 years after I had a dream. The American Dream. The American Dream came true in my life, and it was not even my dream. Dreaming was something I dared not do, because dreams don't come true, it seems. My husband was the one who dreamed. He worked hard at it, too. He showed me that in America, your dreams can really come true. He is now in the Motown Museum, in the Rock and Roll Hall of Fame, too. He's in the Rhythm and Blues Hall of Fame. He really loved singing to you. So then I dared to dream my dream. And so I say to you, I didn't give up and kept on going. And my dream, too, came true. And that is why I talk to you. And if you, too, do have a dream that will not let you go, that will not let you go, just don't give up and keep the faith, because the future you cannot know. Thanks to President Biden for my Lifetime Achievement Award. President Biden, you encourage me to keep on moving forward. Thanks to Grace International Seminary for giving me an honor that I couldn't foresee. Only in America could we have dreams come true. So God, please bless America. Our hope is placed in you. So those are poems. I want to share the words to a gospel song. Those are some of the poems that are in my new book, It Had to Be Grace, which you can find on Amazon. You can also find my other book, one of my other books, The Magic Band, my children's book. You can get that on Amazon. So one of my favorite gospel songs that has seen me through is The Lord Will Make a Way, like a ship that's tossed and driven and battered by an angry sea. When the storms of life are raging and the fury falls on me, and I wonder just what I have done that makes my race so hard to run. So I say to my soul, don't worry, the Lord will make a way somehow. The Lord will make a way somehow. I have learned that through this journey called life, going up the rough side of the mountain, going up the rough side of the mountain, we can hold to God's unchanging hand. When you're going up the rough side of the mountain, it might be better than going up the smooth side, because if you slip and fall on the smooth side, you might fall all the way back down to the beginning. But thank you so much for tuning in to Let Your Light Shine. Thank you so much for not putting anybody's light out and not letting them put your light out. And until next Wednesday at 2:30, may the power of God protect you. 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And remember, let your light shine.
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rejoice and be glad in it. I was glad when they said unto me, let us go into the house of the Lord. And as you always hear me say, there's what? There's healing in the house. There's deliverance in the house. Whatever you need is in the house of the Lord. Oh, hallelujah. You need healing, it's in the house. You need deliverance, it's in the house. You need to make a way out of no way, it's in the house. Everything is in the house of the Lord. Brother Dave, God bless you, Elder. Appreciate you tuning in. Oh, hallelujah. Thank you, Jesus. And we're here to uplift you on today. We're here to encourage your heart to keep walking by faith. Don't you dare give up. We know we're in the last days. I was getting ready to say last and evil days. We know we see some things that we have never seen before. Oh, hallelujah. But God is still yet on the throne. God is still answering prayer. God is still saving the lost. God is still healing the sick. God is still raising the dead. God is still being himself. Amen. He said, I am the same yesterday, today, and forevermore. I change not. So therefore, if he did it on yesterday, he'll do it on today. Because today, oh, hallelujah. Now faith is the substance of things hoped for, the evidence of things not seen. Now. When is now? Now. Oh, hallelujah. See, we have to allow our faith to step into the supernatural realm. We have to come out of the natural realm, which is of ourselves, which is of our comfort zone, which is of our reputation, which is of ourself, and step into the supernatural realm. And then we'll be able to do what? Call those things that be not as though they were. See, so many times what we do is we seek the blessing, or we want the joy of the blessing, or we want the things from the blessing, but we're not seeking the blesser. See, regardless of what we receive from the Lord, or regardless of what we receive down here in this life, in this thing called life on this earth, everything down here is going to burn up. But when we receive him, oh, hallelujah, then what? In him we live, we move, and have our being. In him we have his presence. In him.

Him we have the anointing. In Him we have the power. In Him we have the Holy Ghost. In Him we have the Word. Oh, hallelujah. See, because so many, I'm finding out the more and more I seek God, the more and more I draw nigh unto God, He's doing what? He's pulling me into a supernatural relationship with Him. To whereas I don't see the things, I don't see what I'm going through, I don't see what happened on yesterday. There go my brother Ray Grant. God bless you, brother. Good to hear from you. I don't see what we went through on yesterday, but what? My only concern or my only hope or my only vision is in Him. That's how come what? Oh, there you go, brother Dave. Seek ye first the kingdom. Oh, hallelujah. See, everything's got to be Him first. See, so many times, see, we get caught up in the natural realm. We get caught up in this microwave society that we live in. We get caught up in having this or having that. But if I have Him, I have more than that. Because what? When I have Him, I have eternity. When I have Him, I have the anointing. When I have Him, I have the Word. When I have Him, I'm able to do exceedingly abundantly above all I think or can imagine. Because what? It's not me, but it is Him in me. Oh, hallelujah. Thank you, Jesus. See, when we step out on faith, we're going into a realm that we've never been before. Or we believe in something that we've never seen before. Or we agreeing with something that He said, that we're taking Him at His word, because He said what? Put me in remembrance of my word, and my word can't return void. So therefore, if I said it, it's got to come to pass. Oh, hallelujah. See, that's how come we should understand that death and life is where? In the power of the tongue. Because if I speak His riches, if I speak His glory, if I speak His presence, then good shall come unto me. But if I'm always talking negative, if I'm always talking doubt, if I'm always talking fear, if I'm always talking unbelief, then guess what? Those things will come upon me. That's how come the word says what? He said, seek ye first the kingdom. Oh, hallelujah. See, we have to get to the place like in the book of Exodus, when you look at the story of Moses, when you look at how the people were stiff-necked, how he was picked to lead a generation out of bondage, how he was picked to guide them through the wilderness, how he was chosen of God. But what did Moses say over in the 33rd chapter of the book of Moses? He said, Lord, if thy presence go not with me, I'm not moving. In other words, the camp not going nowhere, because I understand, I realize that I can't do this, what you have asked me to do of myself. I need thy presence. And what did God tell Moses? God told Moses, say, Moses, I'll be with you. See, that's how come he encouraged Joshua. When you get to Joshua over in the first chapter, he told Joshua, he said, Moses, my servant is dead, but now I shall be with you. And you take the people over into the promised land, wherever the soles of your feet are trampled upon, I will bless you, but now it is time for you to do it. Oh, hallelujah. Take them into that new dimension. Take them into that new supernatural realm. Oh, hallelujah. See, we got to have the presence of God. See, the more I see Him, the more I want to come away from myself. The hardest, you know what the hardest part of us to give up is? Giving up of ourselves. We can give up certain things. We could give up habits. We could give up bondage. But what about that 1%? But what about that 2%? What about that 3% that we know, that secret part of the heart, we know we haven't given to God? Oh, hallelujah. Thank you, Jesus. We got to give everything unto the Lord, because He says what? Well, the first commandment is what? Thou shalt have no other God before me, for I am a jealous God. So that, see, we want to give God the 90%, we want to give God the 99%, and we want to give Him the 98%, but God said, no, I demand the 100%.
You got to give all of yourself unto the Lord. And then the Lord, what? He comes in, and when he comes in, he take all the negative out. He comes in, he take all the iniquity out. When he comes in, he take all the sin out. When he comes in, he take all the reputation out. If we still want a reputation in the Lord, or if we still want our name called, if we still want accolade, we haven't arrived to the place where he will have us to be. Because what? In order to get to the top in the kingdom, you got to go all the way down into the pit. And unless we're willing to go down into the pit, go through the pit, endure the pit, become a friend of the pit, hypothetically speaking, we don't want him. Oh, hallelujah. Because what? In the pit, Lord, mold me. In the pit, shape me, Lord. In the pit, make me come out in your image. Oh, you know, it's just like when we take the test to pass to the next grade. You know how they give you that final exam for that grade, and you have to do, what, 75, 80% or better in order to get the passing grade to go to the next grade. Oh, hallelujah. See, that's the way it is in the Lord. When we go into the pit, it's not that he's left us. It's not that he's forsaken us. He said, I will never leave you nor forsake you. I'm always there with you. But I need you to go through this trial because, see, I got something bigger planned for you. So if we endure it the right way, then what? It's always elevation. Always elevation in the Lord. You can't do anything for the Lord without being elevated. That's just the way he is. He is a rewarder of them that diligently seek him. And so what? He's asking us to come up higher, come up hither. Oh, hallelujah. He's asking us to put him on the forefront. Oh, don't put nothing in between you and him. Don't put nothing in between him and you. Oh, hallelujah. He wants all of us. That's how come it's, Brother Richard, God bless you. Thank you for tuning in. That's how come Moses said what? Moses said, acknowledged that I know these are stiff-necked people. I know they don't want to listen to your word. I know they don't want to do this. I don't want to do that. Or they don't want to do this. But Lord, I still need your presence in order to guide, in order to direct, in order to speak to the people. I can't do nothing of my own. See, the more you seek him to find out, the more closer you get to him, and the more we realize that we need him more today than what we needed him on yesterday. We need him more in the situation than what I needed him before the situation. I need him more than the blessing. I need him more than the healing. I need him more than the deliverance. See, that's what the woman, when you study, you know, I've always spoken of the woman with the issue of blood. That's what the woman understood. See, thank God she received her healing, but after he what? After he said, who touched me, he looks around. She's on her bended knees. And then when she gets up, she repents. Oh, she found a secret to what? She found a secret to his giving her what she needed was her repentance of the heart. To where, I don't know, you know, the Bible don't say what happened to that woman, but we know that woman went and told her testimony to her family. We know she went back to the doctor's office and told her testimony back to the doctors. She told everybody she could about the goodness and what God had done for her, to where it's the one of the, if it's not the most prevalent testimony in the Bible, oh, hallelujah, because of what? It gives detail. She suffered for 12 long years. She paid all she had. She went to the doctor. She went to therapy. She went to this. She went to that, and nothing could help her. She had a condition to where she wasn't even allowed to go to the grocery store. She had a condition where she wasn't allowed to come into the city. But one day she heard her faith says Jesus is in town. Oh, hallelujah. And if I'm able to touch the hem of his garment, I'm able to be healed. Are you ready to touch him? But are you ready to get down on your knees to touch him? Oh, hallelujah. Thank you, Jesus. It's not what they're doing. It's not what
he's doing. It's not what she's doing. It's what we're doing. Because what? The call has gone out to you. And that's one thing, you know, I got seven brothers. I got six sisters, naturally speaking. I got tons of friends. I got elder friends. I got pastor friends. I got bishop friends. I got layman friends. I got, you know, just community of friends. But guess what? Can't nobody take me, or can't nobody pluck me from his hands? Can't nobody make me do what he has called me to do? Only I can answer that. Sister Diane, thank you for tuning in. Oh, hallelujah. Only I can answer the call. What you saying, Pastor? I'm saying, out of all them friends, oh, hallelujah, when God says, seek ye first the kingdom, it's up to me to seek him. Yes, we can encourage one another. Yes, we can push iron, sharpen iron. We can draw from one another. But it's up to me to step into the revelation of the calling that he has called me to. Oh, hallelujah. See, Jesus wants to take you and me greater. Brother Dave, he wants to do greater things for us, but he wants us to seek him even the more. See, we can't get, when you come into his presence, oh, thank you. Thank you, Moses. Thank you, Holy Spirit. When you come into his presence, you want more and more and more of him. Oh, hallelujah. See, when you come into his presence, when you have your encounter with him, when the anointing is all upon you, when the anointing has saturated you in your prayer closet, when the anointing has saturated you in on your bended knees, when the anointing has saturated you while you laying there prostrate on the ground, you do what? You don't want to get up. It's like, oh, sometimes when you go into that secret place, when you go into that anointed place, when you go into that place of his presence, you what? God, don't let me leave this place. Oh, when he gives us a glimpse of himself, don't let me leave this place. Oh, hallelujah. When he tells us, when he's talking to us, when we can know that it's him speaking to our heart, when we know it's him speaking into our mind, oh, when we know that it's him that's doing the talking through his word, oh, hallelujah, we don't want to leave. See, that's the thing. So many times we get up too soon. So many times we're not willing to go down on our knees and pray that extra 5 minutes. Pray that extra 10 minutes. You ever prayed and seemed like you was praying for hours and hours upon hours? You look at the clock and only 7 minutes have passed. But God have allowed you to come into his presence to where you gave him worship. You gave him praise. You have repented. You have gave him everything that he desired. And then when you come back to yourself, oh, hallelujah, you look at the clock and only... It seemed like the clock stood still, and you was there in his presence. You know you was in his presence, but seemed like you was far off. Now you come back to reality, and you only been gone for such a short time. Oh, who am I talking to? Get into the presence of the Lord. Oh, hallelujah. See, you want your healing? Get into his presence. You want your deliverance? Get into his presence. You want to be anointed? Get into his presence. How can we make the people believe? Or how can we, encourage you to go after him even more than what you did on yesterday? Go after him like your life depended on him. I always tell the people, I've been preaching it for years, unless we willing to die to get the anointing, unless we willing to die to come into his presence, unless we're willing to die to be blessed by him. Remember the story of Jacob? Remember when Jacob was wrestling with the angel? Jacob had been through all these ordeals. Jacob was a trickster. Jacob had all been through this. He had been through that. But when he got a hold of the angel of the Lord, oh, hallelujah. Some people say it was an angel. Some people say it was the Lord himself. But whoever it was, Jacob got a hold of him. And Jacob said, I'm not going to let you go until you bless me. You got to bless me, and then you got to bless me tonight.
this night. And then the angel was like, no, let me go, let me go. And every time the angel, we always hear that the angels are so strong. We always hear that the angels are these mighty beings. We always hear that, you know, they're gigantic. And how do you get a hold of one and don't let go? To whereas the angel did what? He poked Jacob in the thigh, in the hollow of the thigh, I believe it was. Oh, hallelujah. And then that's when Jacob let him go. But Jacob, what? He had to walk with a limp the rest of his life. But what? After he got through with his wrestling, after he got through with dying to himself, after he got through with dying through all them ways, after he got through with dying through this, he looks up and he says, what? Oh, the angel, I believe it was the angel that told him, say, now, Jacob, you have found favor with man and with God. And Jacob said, I'm gonna make an altar unto the Lord, because what? I've wrestled with him and he allowed me to live. Oh, hallelujah. See, we got to get to that point. How much of God do we want? God is able to do exceedingly abundantly above all that we think or can imagine. But what are we imagining? What are we aiming to go after? Oh, hallelujah. Have you been praying for that loved one? Have you been praying for that brother? Have you been praying for that sister? Do you refuse to die until that person gets saved? Do you refuse to give up everything in order that that person may live? Oh, God, help us. See, the Holy Ghost wants to do more than what we want done. We got to come out of this natural mind and step into the supernatural realm. Oh, my brother, my friend, oh, I never met him, but Smith Wigglesworth, you hear me talk about him all the time. He saw a man one day, had one leg. Oh, he goes over and witness to the man. When he goes and witness to the man, he tells the man, he said, I'm going back to the hotel. I want you to go to the shoe store and buy you a pair of shoes. Notice his language. The man had one leg, and he's standing on his crutches. Then he said, will you do what I have asked of you? And the man said, yes, I will do. So Smith goes back to the hotel. The man goes into the shoe store, and he goes into the shoe store and asked the salesman, he said, I want a pair of 9.5 shoes. And the man looks at him and said, but you only have 1 foot. He said, I want a pair. Notice the language. See, the man faith was talking because he heard what the man of God said. I want a pair of shoes. The man goes into the back, comes out. When he comes out, guess what God done? God grew the man the rest of his leg back. Oh, hallelujah. See, that's the kind of God that we serve. So don't tell me there's no sickness that could come before him that he's not able to heal. When we have the faith to believe he's healed, we can be healed. And then when we know him, oh, hallelujah. And the man goes back to the hotel to give Smith the testimony. And Smith said, just give him the praise. Oh, you ain't got to come back and thank me. Oh, just give him the praise. See, that's what God is wanting. God is desiring us to come back and give him the praise. Oh, hallelujah. See, we got to see it as God see it. We got to see it as Moses saw it. Moses said, Lord, unless thou go with me, this camp is not moving. I don't care who's saying let's go. I don't care who's saying can we leave. I don't care what. No, we're not leaving until I know you're before me. Oh, hallelujah. Because when I got you, see, we got to be like Jesus. Remember Jesus? Even Jesus, oh, the master, the creator, the word, even he had to go through his Gethsemane. Oh, hallelujah. Even he had to go through his pit. Even he had to go through his turmoil, because what? He was wrestling with himself, not my will, but the Father's will. I came not to do my will, but I come to do the will of him who sent me. Oh, hallelujah. And then what? And then he wrestled to where his sweat became drops of blood. Oh, hallelujah. When was the last time you and I wrestled with the Lord to where our sweat became drops of blood? When was the last time we moaned in the spirit? Oh, hallelujah. We was taught that in deliverance. We was taught how to moan. Well, you could be
moaning in the spirit over a loved one. You could be moaning in the spirit because you got to receive answers from the Lord. You could be groaning in the spirit because you ran out of words to say. Oh, the Holy Spirit know how to take them groans. He know how to take them utterances. He know how to take them He know how to take all of that and present it back unto the Lord. Oh, hallelujah. See, he's waiting on you and me for us to step into. What are we so afraid of? Why do we so much fear getting into the presence of the Lord? Why do we hold back when we know we can have more? Or why do we hold back when we say we want him? Why do we hold back just to keep doing what I've been doing? Oh, come on now, y'all. Oh, we got to come out of this and we got to step into the supernatural realm, because when I get him, I got everything. And what did Jesus do? Three times he went back to the Father. The Father knew what he had asked of his Son. It pleased the Father to abuse his Son, because what? His Father was not only looking at what his Son was able to accomplish, but he was looking at you to be saved. He was looking at me to be saved. That's why we become what? The righteousness of God in Christ Jesus. All that iniquity, all that sin, all that self, all that flesh, all that burden, all that sickness, he took it and I don't know how he did it, but he took it and put it upon his Son. He allowed his Son to go through all of that so you and I wouldn't have to go through all of that. Now we've been engrafted in because of the blood. He shed his innocent blood. Jesus, they found no fault in him. Satan found no fault in him. Man found no fault in him. Even the thief on the cross that was on the cross with him told the other thief, "This man has done no wrong. Master, when you go into your kingdom, remember me." And the man, and Jesus told the man, "How do you tell death to hold your hand or hold his hand, and then you tell the man, 'Today thou will be with me in paradise'?" And then he gave up the ghost. Oh, hallelujah. Come on now, y'all. This little suffering that we go through is only temporal compared to eternity. This little trial that you and I go through is only temporal compared to eternity. This things that we go through called life is only a moment compared to eternity. God is eternal. God is always was, always shall be, and always is. Oh, hallelujah. He said, "I'm the God of yesterday, today, and tomorrow." God is already in eternity waiting on you and me to join him. That's how come he sent his Son. Oh, hallelujah. He loved us so much to where he gave. He loved us so much to where he sent his best. He loved us so much to where he put all that sin upon his Son. We still don't know the fullness of the weight of sin that Jesus had to endure because of Adam when he ate of the forbidden fruit. We still see, when we commit sin, when we commit it, we don't know, unless you really commit, or you know, we haven't felt the burden, I'll say, the way Jesus did. It was weighted. It was heavy. It was power. It was supernatural. It was whatever words we could come up with, that this sin, and God allowed this sin to be put upon his Son. Just think, every time he went back to the Father, he asked the Father, "Father, if it's your will, Father, if it's another way possible, Father, do we have to do it like this?" Listen to him wrestling with himself. "But nevertheless, not my will." Oh, God, I just want to go up into my heavenly language right now. Oh, hallelujah. Because what? Oh, hallelujah. Oh, God, thank you, Jesus. Thank you, Lord. Let's just stop and give him a praise plate. Oh, hallelujah. Glory to your name, God. Glory to your name, God. You're worthy, Lord. You're worthy. We honor you. We give you the praise. We give you the glory. Oh, thank you, Father. Thank you, Father. Thank you. Thank you. Thank you. Oh, hallelujah. And Jesus, when he came back the third time, he what? Told the disciples, he said, "Sleep on," because what?
I've got the answer. And the answer is what? I've got to go through. Oh, hallelujah. Thank God that he did not stop. Thank God when he was nailed to the cross, we know it should have been you and me nailed to the cross. Oh, the Clarksons, this Twinkie sung that song so eloquently back then. It should have been me hanging on that cross. But he chose to put it upon his son because he know if I can't endure a toy, if I can't endure a heartache, how can I endure the all what sin did unto me? Oh, hallelujah. So what? He put it upon his son. Oh, hallelujah. So what? But now, guess what? I'm able to be saved. I'm able to be set free. I'm able to be delivered. I'm able to be healed. I'm able to be whatever it is that he need me to be. I'm able to become because what? I now become the righteousness of God in Christ Jesus. So therefore, that means that when God looks at me now, he don't look at my sin. He don't look at my body. He don't look at the way I am. He look at what I shall be because what? He see me as a son sitting on his right hand. He see me as a son in his presence. He see me as a blood brought heir of the covenant which Jesus made with mankind. Oh, hallelujah. Thank God for the blood. Thank God for the deliverance. Thank God for the Father. Thank God for Jesus. Oh, hallelujah. That's it, Brother Richard. He paid it all. We really need to study that. Father, if I was the only soul on earth, would you have done what you done with Jesus concerning me? Yes, he would have. Oh, hallelujah. And then, just think, when it's, you know what's mind-blowing about the whole situation? You know what's mind-blowing about the whole ordeal that Jesus had to go through? You know what's mind-blowing about it all? He did it before the foundation of the world, before you and I was put into the seed and conceived of our parents, it was already given that Jesus would die for the sins of the world. I don't know how God did it. God is so masterful. God said, my thoughts is not your thoughts, neither are my ways your ways. God said, I'm so high above the earth. Oh, read the 30th. You want to know how great God is? Read the 37th chapter of the book of Job. Oh, hallelujah. When Job was doing all that talking, him and his friends doing all that talking, verbatim say everything what Job was saying, but he was just talking. He was just talking. And then God answered Job in the 37th chapter. He got the worst whooping in the Bible. He got the worst beating in the Bible. God say, I'm God. Where were you when I laid the foundation of the earth? Who are you? You just a little puny man. Oh, hallelujah. Can you measure the east from the west, the north from the south? Can you tell how many grains of sand that is upon the sand? I'm God. And then what did Job tell God? God said, oh, God, Father, forgive me. I'm sorry. I talked without knowing. In other words, Job told the Lord, he said, what? I've heard of you. Oh, hallelujah. But now I know you. Oh, hallelujah. Thank you, Jesus. He had to set Job straight. He had to set his friends straight. God is so awesome. Oh, hallelujah. God know how to go into the mucker and miry and pull you and me out. God know how to save us from drugs. God know how to save us from habits. God know how to save us from ourselves. God know how to save us from this evil generation. God knows what he's doing. God is in control. We just got to do what? Get into his presence. Oh, hallelujah. Get into his presence. God say, I'll fight the battle for you. Our arms are too short to box with God. Oh, what enemy can come against God's people when God, oh, God, thank you, David. I hear you, David. I hear you. That old big old 9-foot giant stood out there confronting Israel, just telling him what he was going to do. Come on, send me somebody. Oh, send me somebody. I don't care who it is. Send me somebody short. Send me somebody tall. Send me somebody muscular. Send me anybody that would come and fight me. I defy
all of y'all. All of y'all ain't worthy for my armor to even penetrate your skin. But when David came on the scene, the giant made his mistake because he what? He said, I even defile your God. I'm God. Oh, he started talking about that. Then when David looked at him, David said, wait a minute, hold on now. Oh, you have said too much. Oh, I'm going to tell you what I'm getting ready to do to you. I'm going to kill you, and I'm going to cut your head off, and I'm going to show everybody that you've been conquered. Oh, hallelujah. He told him some other things, but what? He told him, he said, I don't come to you in my name. I don't come to you in the name of Israel. I don't come into you in the name of Saul, but I come to you, what? In the name of the God of Israel. Oh, hallelujah, because you put your mouth on my master. You put your mouth on my father. You put your mouth on the one that when I had when the bear had the lamb in his hand, I went in. I killed the bear while he had the lamb in his hand. When the lion tried to come, oh, hallelujah, I plucked the lamb out of the lion's mouth and then killed the lion. When the coyote tried to come and kill the lamb, the wolf, I plucked him out of his hand. Oh, hallelujah, but, oh, thank you, Jesus. And then I'm able to do what? I'm going to kill you, and I'm going to stand on top of your body. I'm going to cut your head off. And here's this big old giant. Oh, thank you. What giant is in your life that you need to come down? Oh, hallelujah. What stone has he given you through the word? What scripture has he given you through the word to fight with? Oh, hallelujah. Have you found the foundation scripture that you need in your life? I am crucified with Christ. The Lord is my shepherd. I shall not want. Oh, hallelujah. In him I live, I move, and have my being. By your stripes I am healed. Oh, hallelujah. I am the righteousness of God in Christ Jesus. What scripture have you found that could defeat your giant? What scripture are you standing on that can defeat your giant? Oh, hallelujah. What story are you relaying to that could defeat your giant? Oh, that giant in your life got to come down, but he's waiting on you and me to what? Say it. He's waiting on you and me to have the faith to believe that whatever we say is going to happen. Benita, God bless you all the way from Florida. Hope everything is good. Oh, hallelujah. Oh, it's up to us to speak the word. And when we speak the word, he's going to back up the word. That's why I tell people, what? When you read the Bible, read it out loud. Don't read it silently. Read it out loud. Let the same spirit who wrote these pages connect with the Holy Spirit in you. Oh, hallelujah. And then when he connects with you, and then what you're reading, you're going to believe what you're reading. Oh, hallelujah. You're going to what? Oh, God, now you come out looking for that giant. Remember David? They tried to put the armor on David. David said, what y'all giving me? I don't need this armor. I don't need this. All I need is 5 stones. He goes and picks up the stone. Now here goes this giant full of armor. Couldn't none penetrate this armor. Oh, hallelujah. But what? Right there in the middle of his forehead was an opening. And David started running towards his giant. Notice what the Bible said. He started running towards his giant. And then what? Bible also said that Satan should be running from us. We shouldn't have to run from him. Submit ourselves unto the Lord. Resist the devil, and he shall flee. He's the one that should be running from us. Oh, hallelujah. And then what? David picked up that stone, and he just threw. He had 5 in the bag. He didn't use all 5. He just used 1. He released that thing. When we was younger, we used to play with them things called slingshots. And something. When you knew how to work a slingshot, you could put that pedal and that slingshot, that rock, whatever it was, and you control it, and then you can flip it, and it will pop the can off whatever it was that you was aiming for. You was able to get it. Oh, hallelujah. Them were some good days back then. And then what? He did it, and it hit Goliath in the middle of the forehead. Guess what? The giant fell. You know, not because of the stone, but because who controlled the stone. It wasn't David. It was one who David honored. It was the master. Oh, hallelujah. Thank you, Jesus. See, we got to understand that God is able to defeat whatever giant it is in our life. Oh, hallelujah. God is able. Able is he. He's able to do
humanly, as exceedingly above we think. See, we're the one that use our finite mind. God was so awesome in his wisdom to where he said, let there be. And whatever he said let, and it came out of his mouth, let went into action. Oh, hallelujah. And then when he said light, by the time he got light out of his mouth, it was already light. Light shineth in the darkness. Oh, hallelujah. Thank you, Jesus. Then he said what? Let the firmament separate from the firmament from the top to the bottom. He separated the seas. He separated the land. He made all the trees. He made everything provided for mankind because what? Oh, hallelujah. He's our Father. And then when Adam, he placed Adam into the garden to do what? To take care of the garden. And then Adam what? He told Adam, he said, now Adam, look out there, all them animals. Oh, hallelujah. I can name them, but guess what? I'm allowing you to name all the animals. We still call in the animals names that Adam gave them way back in the Garden of Eden. Ooh, look how God is able. Look what he will do with a man if we just what? If we yield, if we surrender, if we desire him more than the thing. That's how can we say, seek ye first the kingdom and all these other things shall be added. See, when you get a hold of him, you're not even asking for the thing. He said, I'll give you the desires of your heart. You're not asking for things. You're asking, no, I want you. I need you. I got to have you. I got to see your face. I got to see when you read the story of Moses. Remember we was talking about the 33rd chapter? When you read the story after Moses tells the Lord, he said, Lord, unless thy presence go with me. And then you come on down just a little bit further. Moses asked God what? God, you said, I have found favor. You said this about me. You said that about me. But look at the mindset of Moses. Moses said, now, Lord, if I have done all that you said I have done, show me your glory. And I'm quite sure, I'm just paraphrasing right there. I know God don't stutter, but God said, you have to be like Elijah. Oh, when Elijah told Elisha, he said, I'm about to be taken up in the whirlwind. What would you have me to do for you before I leave? And Elijah said, I want a double portion of your spirit. Oh, hallelujah. And Elijah told him, said, you have asked a hard thing. Nevertheless, if you see me when I'm taken up, it shall be unto you. But if you don't see me, it won't be done unto you. And Elisha followed Elijah. All the prophets standing up on the mountain seemed like one of them would have came down and said, I want some of this. Oh, hallelujah. And then what? When they came down, oh, thank you, Jesus. When Elijah got caught up, when he got caught up in the whirlwind, guess who was there? Elijah. And guess what? When he got caught up, the mantle fell on Elijah. Oh, hallelujah. And then what? He did double the miracles that Elijah done because what? The same God, the same anointing that was upon him now was upon him. And see, that's what Moses said. Moses said, I want to see your glory. God told him, say, Moses, can't no man see me and live? He said, but I want to see your glory. And then God tells him what? I tell you what, Moses, I'll hide you in the cleft of the rock. I'll put my hand in front of your face so that you cannot look upon me, because no man in a sinful body shall be able to look upon me and live. But as I pass by, I will remove my hand and you be able to see my backside. Oh, hallelujah. See, Moses wanted to come into the presence of God. And see, when we find favor, when we find favor with God, we're not asking for the things. We're asking to see the glory. We're asking him to see the throne room.
We're asking him to see the blood on the altar. We're asking him to see him in his magnificence. We're asking him to see him in the travail of his temple. We're asking him to see how great he is. We're asking him to, what can I do to come into your presence? Oh, hallelujah. Thank you, Jesus. See, when we get a hold of him, that's what we're asking for. What things? This thing stuff. Is this stuff don't matter? Oh, this flesh that I'm in don't matter. Give me him. Oh, hallelujah. Give me the anointing. Give me the power to speak into someone's life and that person's life is changed. Give me the anointing to lay hands on the sick that they shall recover. Peter was so anointed, they say they used to lay the sick down into the streets. And as he walked by, people was being healed. Oh, hallelujah. Thank you, Jesus. See, but what? Peter had his encounter with the Lord. Peter was the one that denied Jesus. Every time out there warming himself by the fire, they looking at Peter and say, Peter, you don't belong out here. You're one of them. Peter cursing up a storm. Not one time, not two times, but three times. He vulgar cussing, just cussing everybody out. Cussing. Whoa, just cussing everybody out. But what? Oh, hallelujah. And then after he did it the third time, guess what? He heard that cock. He heard that rooster crow. Oh, hallelujah. Thank you, Jesus. And when that rooster crowed, oh, he realized that what the Lord had told him that he would deny him three times had came to pass. What did Peter do? Peter could have went and blew his brains out. Peter could have went and had a pity party. No, Peter went out into the desert and he repented. Oh, hallelujah. And then he was sorrowful because of what? God. See, Peter repented because he had let the master down. See, we have to understand that all the disciples, then none of them say, Peter was the only disciple, I believe, that told the master, he said, I'm never going to leave you. I'm going to be right there until the end. I'm going to be there. Whatever they do to you, I'm going to be right there with you. I got your back. I'm your brother. Oh, hallelujah. I believe in you. And then Peter, he was there. He was there during the trial. He was there during Pilate's house. He was there through this. He was there through this. But when Jesus needed him most, guess what? Peter wasn't there. Oh, hallelujah. And see, it hurt Peter that he had let the master down. When was the last time you and I committed sin or we did something that was out of character and we let the master down and it hurt us so bad? It wasn't the thing that we did was so bad, if I'm saying it right, but it was we let the master down. And then Peter did what? And then Peter went and repented. Oh, Peter had to have a shame about himself. But guess what? When Jesus was resurrected, when Mary and Martha got down to the tomb, the angels told him he has risen. When Jesus saw them, he said, tell my disciples that I have risen and tell Peter. He singled Peter out because he knew Peter what needed the resurrection the most. Oh, hallelujah. Thank you, Jesus. And then what? And then it goes to the upper room. And then when they come out the upper room after that 11 days, after that 11 days of repentance, after that 11 days of talking, after that 11 day, he comes out of the upper room and what? He speaks the first sermon. Him and John going into the temple, the gate called Beautiful. They going into the temple and the man out there lame, been lame for 33 years, 30-some years. And as he reaches out his hand expecting to receive, Peter says, what? Silver and gold. I don't have no money to give you. I don't have no bread to give you, but such as I have, I give unto thee. In the name of Jesus Christ of Nazareth, rise. Oh, and the man, and they reached forth their hand. The man took his hand, put it in their hand, and they pulled the man up. And as they pulling the man up, the man just started jumping and leaping for joy. Because what? When you're in bondage for all these years and God delivering you, you ain't worried about who looking at you. Oh, hallelujah. When you're in church, you don't care. When God giving you a good gully washing,
when he going down on the inside purging you, when he going down on the inside purging that iniquity out, when he delivering you from this, delivering you from all them secret desires, delivering you from all that unconscious stuff, delivering you from all that unconfessed stuff, oh, you ain't worried about who looking at you, who watching you. Oh, hallelujah. Only thing you want to do is surrender more to him. That man goes into the temple, and then everybody knew it was him. This was the one. And as they goes into the temple, here come Peter, preaches that great sermon to where 3,000 people get saved in one sermon. Oh God, I can't wait till the day he do that with me. 3,000 souls was brought into the kingdom. And then you look at it a little bit further on down the road, down in the scriptures, another 5,000 got saved. Look how God was adding to the church, all because of the testimony of one person. Hold on to your testimony. Tell your testimony. Oh, hallelujah. Thank you. Sometimes we want to leave out the testimony. Roll the part. You know, God will tell you who to tell it to and who not to tell it to. Sometimes a person needs to hear the hidden part of the testimony. We overcome by the blood of the Lamb and the word of our testimony. Oh, hallelujah. We are overcomers. Oh, hallelujah. But what? Get me into his presence. And then Peter, what? Peter was so anointed. Or I know he didn't get everything right. He probably didn't cross every T. He probably didn't dot every I. I know he still yet had his troubles. He still yet went through. Oh, as long as we're in this body, we're going to go through. We just might as well accept it. As long as we're in this body, we're going to go through. We just might as well accept it. But guess what? On the day that he died, he was the only disciple that was married. They crucified his wife, and after she died, they made him sit there and watch his wife being killed. Oh, being crucified. And then when they got to him, he told them, he said, hey, look, I know you're going to crucify me, but do me a favor. Just crucify me upside down, because I'm not worthy to be right side up. See, that's the point of dying that we need to get to, because we're not worried about this flesh. We're not worried about this or worried about that. The only thing we want to do is be pleasing unto the Father. Oh, the only thing I was telling somebody a couple of weeks ago, I said, the only thing I want is my name written in the book. Oh, hallelujah. We did a play one time, Hell's Gate, Heaven's Flame, Hell's Gate, something like that. Oh, hallelujah. And everybody had to come before the angel. And, oh, God bless you, Sandra. God bless you, Sandra. Sandra Watson. Oh, hallelujah. Valerie, God bless you. Thank you for tuning in. Hey, Val. Oh, hallelujah. And whenever they came, whenever we came before the angel either pointed up and they pointed down. Oh, hallelujah. If you pointed up, we had the stairway, and they was able to walk up the stairway into the kingdom. But when they pointed down, oh, hallelujah, the devil and his demons was waiting on them. Oh, hallelujah. Thank you, Jesus. But what? They had to ask the angel, angel, is my name written in the book? And if their name was written in the book, like I say, they was ushered into his presence. All them beautiful angels at IGC that day, all them sisters, they stood up for me, y'all. They stood up for me. They was all in their white robes and everything. And we had the set in silver. Oh, it was just awesome. And all of them stood there. They did not faint. They did not get tired. Oh, they stood there doing the whole play. And then whenever that light spotlight came on them, all you saw was the glory of God in that place. Oh, souls was being turned. Souls were being saved. Oh, hallelujah. When we had our altar call that night, it wasn't hardly nobody left in the seats. Everybody was on the altar, because everybody wanted their name written in the Lamb's Book of Life. Oh, hallelujah. See, because this ain't no plaything. It was so great to when my pastor at the time, Pastor Miles, he was not in the sanctuary. He was out of town. He heard about it. He heard about it. And after he heard about it, there go my cousin Jenny. God bless you. Oh, after he heard about it, he had us to do the play again. Oh, hallelujah. We did the same play, I think, about a month later. And guess what? God showed up and showed out again. God is awesome, y'all.
God wants to do greater than what we want done. God wants to do more than what we desire. God wants to show himself greater in a greater way. But he just waiting on us to come into his presence. He's waiting on us to surrender. He's waiting on us to yield. He's waiting on us to trust him. Why are you not yet trusting the Lord? You know the Lord never failed you. You know the Lord is right there with you. Why are you not trusting God? God cannot lie. God say, I am not a man that I should lie. He called the devil the father of lies, and there was no good in him. He was a liar from the beginning, and he's still a liar. He said the devil come to steal, kill, and destroy over the book of John 10:10, I think it is. Oh, hallelujah. He come to steal, kill, and destroy. He come to distract you. He come to take you out of. He come to take you away. He don't want you to read the word. He don't want you to pray. You know what his biggest fight is with you and me? Oh, hallelujah. You know what the enemy's biggest fight is with you and me? Oh, hallelujah. Our mind. He comes to our mind and present all these thoughts. Why? He presents the thoughts so that it won't we be burning down with the heaviness of our load. But we won't what? Get down on our knees and pray and cry out unto the Lord. The Lord say, if you get down on your knees, and if you cry out, read the book of Jeremiah, cry aloud and spare not. Oh, hallelujah. Cry aloud and spare not. Oh, hallelujah. He said, if my people, which were called by my name, will humble themselves and pray, turn, repent. Oh, turn from their wicked ways, repent. Then he will hear. Oh, hallelujah. See, God wants to hear our prayers. Oh, God desires no man should die and go to hell. That's not God. God came that we may have life, and that more than abundance. Oh, hallelujah. So whatever life that he wants to give you, he wants to give you more. Oh, hallelujah. That's how come he said what over in the 14th chapter of the book of John. He said, I go to prepare a place that where I am, you may be also. What else can I do? I shed my blood. I've given you everything that you need. Oh, hallelujah. All I ask is that you seek me first, the kingdom. All I ask is that you honor me. All I ask is that you give me the glory. You take no glory for yourself. Oh, hallelujah. And then when we do it his way. Oh, my pastor preached a message this past Sunday at our convocation. Bishop Ways, he preached, do it God's way. Oh, hallelujah. Do it God's way, because God's way is always the best way. God's way is always the right way. God's way is always the trusted way. God's way, oh, God, Darren Clark, I pray that you're listening. Oh, I pray that you're listening. Do it God's way. God knows. God sees. Oh, hallelujah. And he's here to do what? He's here to uplift you. Give the burden to him. Oh, hallelujah. I know you're going through. I can't even imagine what you're going through. Oh, hallelujah. But give it unto the Lord. Cry out. Let him know how you feel. God knows. God's so great. He even understands the tears. God even know he. God is so awesome. He even understands when we can't even cry no more. God knows how to comfort his children. God knows how to heal his children. God knows how to deliver his children. God knows how to give the increase. God knows how to remove the devil. God knows how to destroy the works of the devil. He said, when the enemy come in like a flood, I'll lift up a standard against him. But he wants us. Use your mouth to give him the honor. Use your mouth to say, come into my heart. Use your mouth to say, what, Lord, I cannot do this of myself. I need your help. Oh, hallelujah. God, I need your help. If you don't help me, it cannot be done. I can't even be saved without your help. I can't be delivered without your help. I can't be set free without you. Oh, everything I need is in you. God, come into my heart. Come into my mind. All them secret parts, all them hidden parts, all that unconfessed parts, all them sin parts that I have never given to you. God, get me into that place where I give you everything, because what? I want my name written in the Lamb's Book of Life. See, when my name is written in the book,
I know I'll be able to be in his presence for now and for all eternity. Oh, hallelujah. I want to be in his presence. Oh, I pray that someone listening on today will get into the presence of God. Sylvester Tillman, God bless you, cuz. Oh, hallelujah. All my cousins, all my brothers, all my sisters who are listening to the broadcast on today, get into the presence of God and watch your life change. Seek him first, the kingdom, and watch them children get saved. Seek him first, the kingdom, and watch that husband get saved. That wife will get saved. Oh, hallelujah. We will get saved. That church will grow. Oh, hallelujah, my preaching brothers. Oh, get down on your knees and cry out unto the Lord. Get down on your knees and cry out for mercy. Get down on the knees and cry out for the souls that you want God to bring into your kingdom. Oh, bring into the kingdom through your church. Telling you want 10 souls saved on this Sunday. You telling you want 20 souls saved on this Sunday. Demand the heart of God that you want these souls saved on this particular day. Oh, hallelujah. And God would do it. Why? Oh, because what? We're seeking him because we get in his presence, because we finding out what's on his. When you got up this morning, did you ask God, God, what's on your heart on today? What would you have me to do on today? Or did you just get up and go about your daily business? Oh, hallelujah. Did you get up giving him some praise? Did you say, good morning, Holy Spirit? Did you say, good morning, Jesus? Did you say, good morning, Father? Did

0: It is well. It is well. Praying for Lydia Wright Price. She passed away on this past week. We also pray for her and her family, her church family. God bless. And until next week, this time, this is Pastor Belafonte Lane, a Christian Gospel Center with my bishop, it's Marcus Ways. Oh, hallelujah. Thank you. Keep walking by faith. Keep uplifting the name of Jesus.
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Is right. You can hear. Okay. All right, so we're going to go into prayer in the name of Jesus. So, Father God, in the name of Jesus, we give you glory and honor today. We thank you that you helped me to make it here. It was a lot of difficulties, but I made it. And I give you honor and glory. Bless everyone that's listening. This is a new time, 4 o'clock. So some of y'all are coming home from work. So we thank you that this message will bless you. In the mighty name of Jesus. Thank you, Lord. Hallelujah. The Lamb was slain at the foundation. It is finished. One of the last statements that Jesus made on the cross during his crucifixion. Now, I'd like to read our reference. So have patience with me because I'm turning to the references. I forgot all the little things that I put in my Bible. But we go do this because God going to help us. Because this is a word that is needed. As y'all know, I was healed from cancer. And I had to fight the good fight of faith 3 years ago. Hallelujah. Thank you, Lord. So we're going to 1 Peter 2:24. Who his own self bare our sins in his own body on the tree, that we, being dead to sins, should live unto righteousness, by whose stripes ye were healed. Thank you, Lord. The redemptive work

been completed. It is a finished work. God has already showed us the vision of what already has been done. Let's examine each line of this powerful verse. Let's look at it. Thank you, Lord. Hallelujah. Okay? So the first line is, who his own self bare our sins in his own body on the tree. Yeah, hallelujah. He took our sins. He owned it. He possessed our sins. Sin was placed and laid upon his body. Hallelujah. Yes, sin was placed on him because of Adam and Eve's sin. He carried the weight of the consequences of sin. He bore it. Surely he has bore our griefs. Now I'm going to say something. If you owed a bank $1 million to the bank, and a friend came and said, I'm going to bear that debt for you, and he paid it for you. Yeah, Jesus paid for our healing. He paid for our divine healing in the name of Jesus. Hallelujah. God healed us from sin. Hallelujah. From lack, from poverty, from rebellion, from pride. He healed us from depression. He healed us from theft and lying. He healed us from sin. God is not only speaking of physical healing, but emotional healing. Many people are suffering from a broken heart, a wounded spirit that affect their physical body. Yes, healing. Hallelujah. So God has given us healing. It encompasses the healing of the mind, the spirit, the emotions, healing in relationships, healing even in our finances. Even that was paid on the cross in the name of Jesus. Thank you, Lord. So at the heart of this, we must believe. We must have a supernatural belief that there is a supernatural intervention to heal us. Our focus is physical healing, though, today. Hallelujah. Thank you, Lord. Because divine healing, if we have to focus on our relationship, the relationship that we have between God and ourselves, between the creature and the creation. Hallelujah. And we must have a level of belief and expectation. We must believe what God has done. We must believe what God has done. Thank you, Lord. Hallelujah. So looking at our reference again, he bore our sins that we can live unto righteousness, and by his stripes we are healed. We are dead. We were dead in sins. But now through God, we can live unto righteousness. There's no excuse because Jesus took that penalty of death. Now we're going to go to the major scriptures. I'm kind of mixed up with my notes today. But we're going to go to the major scripture related to healing. And that's Isaiah 53. Hallelujah. Thank you, Lord. Isaiah 53. That's the big boy. I'm going to say, that's the main scripture that so many people have been healed by that scripture. I know I got healed. Saying it. Head called by. Saying it. And I'm going to talk about that. Isaiah 53. That's the main one. Anybody sick? Head called by. God will heal you. You get that scripture in your heart, in your mind. Isaiah 53. Lord, help me find it real quick. In Jesus' name, because I left my markers. Thank you, Lord. Head called by. I'm so excited. Hallelujah. Because I know how sick I was with that cancer. Oh, good God Almighty. That's why I praise God like I done lost my mind. Oh! Thank you, Lord. All right, let's go. I got it. Isaiah 53. Y'all know it. Okay, so we started with 3, 4, 5. I don't have much time. He is despised and rejected of men. A man of sorrows and acquainted with grief. Yeah. And we hid, as it were, our faces from him. He was despised and we esteemed him not. Surely he bore our griefs and carried our sorrows. Yeah, we did esteem him stricken, smitten of God, and afflicted. But he was wounded for our transgressions. He was bruised for our iniquities. The chastisement of our peace was upon him. And with his stripes we are healed. Yeah.
Hallelujah. Jesus already healed us. Hallelujah. He suffered. He suffered for us. He was beat all night long. I read where he was beat by over 500 soldiers. Now, y'all seen the picture of Emmett Till. Y'all see that bear. God said, I was beat a million times worse than that. Head crowed by a mass of blood. The Bible say he was beat more than all men ever been beat. That's our God. Head crowed by. And if you sick and you meditate on that and you see God's blood just covering your body, you just see it and you meditate day in and day and night how God was beat. You see that blood all over if you got cancer. That's what I did. I saw that blood all over me. And I said this, God. Since you took it, why I got it? Hallelujah. Yeah, God come to heal us. Yeah, hallelujah. Thank you, Lord. Hallelujah. He has given us this escape from sickness. We are healed, and we can live and walk in divine healing. That is our portion. That is our inheritance. That's what God gave to us, the saints. When we believe God, we can claim it. We can claim that healing. Hey, Koba, sugar, diabetes, and all of that, in the name of Jesus. And I want to look at some more scriptures right quick, but I have to make sure. Yeah, let me know when it's almost over. Yeah, in the name of Jesus. 1 John 5 and 4. Excuse me, because I didn't get my... Thank you, God. Thank you, God, for healing anybody on this line today. I believe in God to heal you. I believe in God for a breakthrough. And I'm going to bind the devil up. In the name of Jesus. For whatsoever is born of God overcometh the world. And this is the victory that overcometh the world, even our faith. Who is he that overcometh the world? But he that believed that Jesus is the Son of God. So sickness is of the world. It ain't a God. Hey, cold by. But God said we overcame. He made us overcome us over everything. And that includes sickness. In the name of Jesus. Okay, Psalms 103, 2 and 5. Hallelujah.

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1: I want you to know, long as I got King Jesus, I don't need nobody else. 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

0: We thank God for being here one more time again on another Wednesday afternoon. We're here for St. Mark's Scripture Uplift Program. Well, we're here to touch you, let the Word of God touch you, to lift you up. Amen. And cover you up the blood of Jesus. Amen. Yeah. We thank God for AM 1440 giving us this platform to reach out to you here at our Spiritual Uplift Program. For the next 30 minutes, we're going to share God's Word with you. And it's our prayer, amen, that God's Word will revive you, will touch you. And if you don't know the love of God, it will open up your heart to you, accept and let God in, amen. We know sometime between Sunday worship service on a Wednesday, things get us down. It seems like life drags us down. All the bad news all around us. But despite all the chaos you hear of daily news, we're here to tell you that God's in control. We're here to tell you that God, amen, is in control. We're here to tell you that God will not leave you alone. We're here to tell you that God is that friend like no other.
1: Yeah.
0: We're here to remind you that in Jesus' name, Jesus, we are more than conquerors. Amen. Because God that we serve, He's able.

0: to bring us through whatever it is that we're going through. So do not let life drag you down. Don't let negativity bring you down. But you keep our hope and our faith and keep our eyes on the prize. That's what we're going to do on this day. So we thank you, amen, for tuning in. And at this time, we're going to pause. We're going to read our second prayer list and have our announcements. Amen. Our second prayer list for today is Tori Eaton, Brother Harold Watson, Sister Mackenzie Guy, Calvin and Carrie, Sister Gloria Scott, Mother Shelby, Dale Simon, Quintus Rogers, Jeanette Wackrow, Evangelist Brenda Bird, Brother Frazier Thompson, Pastor Walton, Mrs. Steeples, Christina Hasbeck, Mother Bronner, Brother Willie Apps, Trish Armstrong, Tyreja Eaton, Sister Barbara Bailey, Pastor Pitts, Brother Wilkerson, Sister Vicki Simon, Sister Pitts, Brother James Hall, John Johnson, Al Rubicki, Steve Pinchuk, Sister Betty Jo Robinson, Terry Robinson, Jeremy Hicks, and Evangelist Addie, and all the St. Mark's members. And as we pray daily, please remember to say a prayer for the sick and shut-in. If you'd like to add someone to the sick and prayer list, please feel free to contact the church, and we would be more than happy to add your loved one to a sick and prayer request. Let us all pray for the sick. Our announcement is Sunday, August 16th, and Sunday, August 23rd, at 2 o'clock, we'll be celebrating Pastor Mother's 28th pastoral anniversary here at St. Mark's. And on Sunday, September the 16th, during the morning service, we'll be having our annual Women's Day here at St. Mark's. All are welcome. Amen. We would like to, and Sunday morning at 9:30 is our prayer and Bible study and Sunday school class. 11 o'clock is our morning worship service. Amen. So please keep all these announcements, sick and prayer report in your mind. Amen. At this time, we will pray for the sick. Our Father, dear Lord, those again you want to serve together, one more time in your holy name, dear God. Dear Lord, we come together, dear Lord, and say thank you, dear Lord, let us all rise on this day, dear God. Dear Lord, we thank you for watching over us, dear Lord. We ask you to say thank you, Lord, for everyone tuning in to us, AM 1440, dear God. Whether they're at home, whether they're at work, whether they're at school, or wherever they may be abroad, dear God. We thank you for this time set aside that we can worship you, dear God. Dear Lord, as we pray to you, dear God, we shall remember all the sick names that are read to us, dear God. Remember those that are sick, that those listening, dear Lord, may have sick and loved ones to you in the hospital, dear God, may be in bed of affliction. But we know you're a healing God, dear God. You're an omnipotent God, dear Lord. We know there is no sickness of man that you can't heal, dear God. So touch bodies right now, dear God. Heal the bodies, dear God. Remove the pain, dear God. We know you can, dear God. Yeah. We know you will, dear God. We claim to your son, Jesus' name, God, you will heal those that are sick right now, dear God. And those, dear Lord, ask for prayer, dear God, because they just got things going on in their life, dear God. They have struggles, dear God. They got different things going on. But we know, dear God, you are a struggling answering God, dear God. Yeah. We know you're a problem-solving God, dear Lord. We know you're a way-making God, dear Lord. So in this day, God, we pray that you answer their prayers right now, dear God.
1: Yeah.
0: Open up doors they thought were closed, dear God. Remove, dear Lord, the roadblocks out of their way, dear God. When they thought, dear God, they didn't have a path, we should open up that path for them, dear God, and lead and guide them, dear God, to your glorious light, dear God. Dear Lord, some of them ask your prayer, dear Lord, because truly they backslid. They backslid and they've lost their way, dear God. But we pray you remember them too, dear God.
1: Yeah,
0: once you shine your light down on them, dear God, and bring them out of the darkness, dear God, back into your wonderful light, dear God. We ask you to touch them, dear God.
1: Right.
0: We know when you touch them, dear God, they'll never be the same, dear God. So touch right now, dear God. And as we pray to you, dear God, we ask you to remember those driving around, dear Lord. Those listening to God, wherever it may be, dear God. Touch them too right now, dear God. So your word will touch them, dear God. Be uplifted in the spirit right now, dear God. We know the word will make a difference in their life, dear God. So as you touch them too right now, dear God. Strengthen right now, dear Lord. Dear Lord, as we pray to you, dear God, we ask you to remember all our government leaders out there, dear God. Touch them right now, dear God. No, we had an election, dear Lord, on last week, dear God. But those, dear Lord, that will be running in November, dear God, let them seek you first, dear God.
1: Yes.
0: They need wisdom from thee, dear God. And those incumbents are already in office, dear God. They need truly, dear God.
1: Yes.
0: They need more wisdom from you, dear God. They need more guidance from you, dear God. They just need you, dear God. So touch them all right now, dear Lord, in a mighty way, dear name, dear God. We think here at St. Martin's for our 28th pastor anniversary, dear God. Think about Pastor and our mother this time, dear God. Can a blessing go from Scranton and St. Mark Church family, yes, dear God. And as we pray to you, dear God, we have to remember the bereaved family on this day, dear God. Remember those mourning, dear God. Lost a loved ones, dear God. We have touched them too. Mighty way, dear God. Hearts are heavy, dear God. No, they're trying to make understanding of their loss, dear God. But we wish you to comfort them too, right now, dear God. We know you are a comforter, dear God. We should comfort them right now, dear God. And let them know hearts may be heavy right now. But joy comes in the morning for those that call on home that knows you, dear God. We just thank you, dear God. And dear Lord, we thank you for your son Jesus died on Calvary Cross for us one day. He died, dear God, just precious blood, dear God. He died for the sins, dear God, of mankind, dear God. We just thank you for the crucifixion, dear God. And while we love and celebrate on this Wednesday, dear God, early on the third day morning, early on the third day morning, my Jesus, my Messiah, our Redeemer, he got up from the grave. The whole power is in.
1: Yes.
0: We just thank you for the resurrection, dear God. All these things you pray in your son Jesus' mighty name. Amen.
1: Amen.
0: Amen, amen. We just thank God. Thank God. Amen. And this time we're going to have Old Testament scripture by Sister Michelle.
2: Amen. We're coming from Isaiah, the 40th chapter, the 25th through the 31st verse. To whom then will you liken me, or to whom shall I be equal, says the Holy One. Lift up your eyes on high and see who has created these things, who brings out their their host by numbers. He calls them all by name, by the greatness of his might. For he is strong in power, not one fails. Why do I say, O Jacob, and speak, O Israel? My way is hidden from the Lord, and my judgment is passed over by my God. Have you not known? Have you not heard? That the everlasting God, the Lord, the creator of the ends of the earth, does not faint nor is weary. There is no searching of his understanding. He gives power to the faint. He increases the strength of those who have no might. Even the youth shall faint and be weary, and the young men shall utterly fall. But those who wait on the Lord shall renew their strength. They shall mount up wings like eagles. They shall run and not be weary, and they shall walk and not faint. Amen. Question. When have you ever felt exhausted, overwhelmed, spent, burdened down, pressured, stressed that you just want to give up or give in, or just plain running on empty? In today's society, we focus on time. Everybody's got deadlines, appointments, overtime schedules. Various bills are past due. All of this contributes to feeling stressed out and depleted. But in Isaiah 40, chapter the 25th to the 31st verse, is talking about God's omnipotent power.
3: Yes.
2: Verses 25 to 28 is having Isaiah asking God, who can compare to him? There is none. God tells us to look up on high and see who created these things that we have. Only God can guide us, protect us, shoulder or carry all of our burdens, our sorrows, and our obstacles. He removes them all away from us. In verse 28, he reminds us and asks us, have you not known? Have you not heard? The Lord did and does everything for us and is not faint, nor is he ever weary. God supplies our needs, our wants, and removes obstacles from us every single day.
1: Mm-hmm.
2: In verse 31 is the power and knowledge we need to focus on. But these shall know who wait on the Lord. We know that he is with us. They shall mount up on wings like eagles, and they shall run and not be weary.
1: Mm-hmm.
2: This is our reward that God is going to give us. Look up on high and know that your Savior is with you. He'll never leave you. He will shoulder and give you the strength. He will take away your burdens. He'll take away all your obstacles to endure the life that he gave us. Be blessed and encouraged in his power. And remember, anytime you're running on empty, look up toward God.
0: Amen. Thank you, Sister Michelle, for the Old Testament scripture. Amen. And at this time, amen, we're going to bless a musical song by Sister Dottie Peebles. Amen.

0: Teaching Alpha Sisters, United Peoples, and Musical Ministry. Amen? Now this time we're going to have a spiritual uplift scripture this weekend. My own missionary room example. Amen.
1: Amen.
2: Amen. Amen. Praise the Lord. Praise God. This afternoon, praise God to each of you that are out there in the radio land on today. He's the on-time God.
1: On-time God.
2: Praise God. I tell you that song fit right in with the thought that I have for today. Praise God. To encourage your heart, praise God.
1: Yeah.
2: That we have a God that's never too late.
1: Never
2: praise
1: too
2: God.
1: Late.
2: A God that got all power in his hand. Praise God. We're going to have a short scripture. Praise God. Proverbs, the 23rd chapter and 7-8. Just that first part of it. For as he thinks in his heart, so is he.
1: Yeah.
2: So my question to you out there, radio land, what are you thinking? Praise God. What are you thinking? What kind of thoughts are you having? Mm-hmm. Praise God.
1: Yeah.
2: Throughout the day and throughout the night. Praise God. What are you dwelling on?
1: Yeah.
2: Praise God. Are you dwelling on that on time God?
1: Mm-hmm.
2: Are you dwelling on his promises? Praise God, that he has given you. Praise God. Don't you know, praise God, your thoughts will control you? Praise God, if you continue to think negative, praise God, it will take a hold and affect you. Praise God, so I'm in the courage you, praise God. Praise God, that you, praise God, be saying, I can't do, praise God, it. If you think that, you can't.
1: Uh-huh.
2: Praise God, because your thought is what is taking control.
1: Yeah.
2: Praise God. Are your thoughts weak and defeated? Praise God. Everybody's against me. Praise God. Oh, Lord, praise God. I can't do nothing. I'm not able to get up. I can't walk. I can't do this. Praise God. I'm not able. Praise God. I can't make it in beat. I can't do this.
1: Yeah.
2: And I'm not able to go here. I'm not able. You're not able. You're not able. It's too much for me.
1: Yeah.
2: Now, those are the thoughts that you are having. Praise God, radio man out there. I want to encourage you, praise God, that you need to change your thought, praise God. Put some power in your thinking, praise God. Come up with some daily affirmation, praise God.
1: Yeah.
2: I'm able to defeat whatever comes against me.
1: Yeah.
2: But the scripture said, praise God, no weapon shall fall against me that's prosper, praise God. With God help, praise God. You can defeat these things that are coming up against you. Praise God. You can say, I can do all things through Christ who strengthened me. It's one thing, praise God, to just to read it on the paper, but you got to apply it to your life. Praise God. That's got to be what you are thinking. Praise God. God is and will fight your battle, praise God. And I don't care what you see in the news, and I don't care what looks like everything coming against you, praise God. But you got a God, praise God, that's able to fight your battle, praise God. He won't put more on you than you can bear, praise God. So you need to know that, and that's what you need to hold on to, praise God. He is my strength, my God, my God. My faith, praise God, is strong with God, because all things are possible. So I want to let you know, praise God, the scripture said, for as he thinks in his heart, so is he.
0: So is he.
2: Check your heart.
1: Check your
2: thoughts in your heart today. What are you thinking? When you hear those negative thoughts coming, don't you know? If all you say every day, I'm sick, I'm weak, and don't you know your body going to catch on to what you are thinking, and you're going to be sick, and you're going to be weak.
1: Yeah.
2: But when you said, Lord, I thank you for giving me strength to get up, to move about, you'll find yourself doing it. So check your thoughts out there in radio land.
0: Amen. Amen. Amen. Amen.
1: Amen.
0: We thank God, mission for the uplift.
1: Yeah.
0: Amen. You should be very uplifted. Amen. And at this time, amen, we're going to have our pastor come to you. Amen. Dr. Alpha Sample Sr. Amen.
1: Amen. Amen. And we bring you greeting from the St. Mark Missionary Baptist Church. We, in the name of our Lord and Savior, Jesus, the very Christ, we just thank God for this day and this hour. We thank God for this mighty opportunity, blessed opportunity to come before you and raise your hand with Jesus.
2: Yes.
1: Amen, amen. And we want to just uplift you, amen. Now sometimes you feel down, just call his name, Jesus.
2: Yes.
1: Amen. Call him.
0: Oh.
1: Amen. And praise the Lord. Don't be afraid to call him. In the midnight hour, call him. Morning time, call Jesus. Amen, amen. So we just thank God. We just thank God again for this opportunity. We're going to read a scripture in Paul's letter to Timothy, 2 Timothy, the 3rd chapter. We'll read the 1st through the 5th verse. This know also, that in the last days perilous times shall come.
0: Mm-hmm.
1: For men shall be lovers of their own self.
0: Mm-hmm.
1: Covetous, boaster, proud, blaspheming, disobedient to parents,
0: mm-hmm.
1: unthankful, unholy, without natural affection, shrewd sprinkles,
0: mm-hmm.
1: false accusers, unkempt, fiery, despise those that are good, traitor, heady, high-minded, lovers of pleasure more than lovers of God,
0: mm-hmm.
1: having a form of godliness, but denying the power thereof. From such, turn away.
0: Turn away.
1: Just want to bring you a new news flash. Amen, amen. We're in the last day. Our Father, we thank the Lord Jesus again for this day and this hour. We just thank the Lord Jesus for that goodness. We thank you for this opportunity to come before the radio audience, wherever they are, Lord Jesus, at home, in the car, on the boat, in the park, or where in the air, wherever they are, with the word of God. Your only hope is in you, Lord Jesus. In the name of Jesus, amen. The latest, amen, the latest news flash is that the age we're living in now is the last day under this dispensation.
0: Mm-hmm.
1: We are under the dispensation of grace, or the church age,
0: mm-hmm.
1: according to the word of God, mm-hmm. saying, amen, amen, and that many things is happening, amen. All things you hear on the news, you hear on the news, you on the computer, online, amen, the paper, everything that happened today is according to the word of God. The word of God said the day is coming when children want to be against their parents. I was just reading where a young man killed his father and burned down the house. And then you hear things as such, and you say, oh, that's awful. And it is awful. But it's according to the word of God. God has already told us the day is coming. When children are going to be against their parents. Parents going to be against their children. The Bible told us that man gonna become weaker and wiser.
0: Yes.
1: Man today is wiser than they ever been, but morally speaking, spiritually speaking, they are weaker than they ever been.
0: Yes.
1: I come to let you know, when you look around and see all the awful things happening,
0: yes.
1: The Bible, Jesus said, there's gonna be wars in the room of the wars. Amen. We are fighting wars now. Amen. Amen. Praise God. I come to let you know, don't get afraid, because we are in war, because God told us in the days we're living in, there will be wars all over the place.
0: Mm-hmm.
1: I used to wonder about wars and the rumors of wars. All these terrorists, that's war.
0: Mm-hmm.
1: So war is all around us. I come to let you know, we're in the age, amen, in the last day. What's going on in the United States of America is happening globally all over the world.
0: Mm-hmm.
1: Young 14-year-old boy shot up the school and killed lots of people. It wasn't in the United States, it was in Thailand. Won't let you know anything, the devil is loose. And it is a spiritual warfare. Church, we are in a spiritual warfare. I want to let you know, if you don't know Jesus, Jesus Christ, the only one that is able to hell, the devil himself, and our Lord and Savior Jesus Christ. I want to let you know what the world needs is more Jesus. I come to let you know more Jesus in the home, more Jesus on the block, more Jesus on the job, more Jesus in the White House. I come to let you know, and more Jesus in church. I come to let you know we need more Jesus. Thank God for Jesus today. We are in the last days, but yet there's time. And Jesus said, don't know man nor the day nor the hour that I'm coming back, but yet there's time. Jesus coming back to get the church one day. I want to let you know we'll take us out of this old sin-filled world. But when he come back, will you be ready? I come to let you message all you have to do is accept our Lord and Savior Jesus Christ as your personal Savior today. Don't put out today what you can do for wait for tomorrow. You accept him as your personal Savior. And you don't worry about, oh, God is the only one able to protect you. Yes. And you put on all the locks and alarm you want on your house and the devil still come in. But I want to let you know if you put Jesus. Put the blood of Jesus all around your house, all around the car, and the devil can't break in. I thank God for today. Yeah. Amen. Take it. Don't look sad. Don't be sad. Amen. Don't know what to do. Many people don't know what to do. They're sad. They're afraid. Don't be afraid. Don't be sad. Tell them, look unto Jesus. He is the author and finisher of faith. He's able.
0: He's able.
1: Amen.
0: He's able.
2: Thank you,
0: Jesus. Amen. Amen.
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It's personal.

Tell three people yes. It's a yes for me. Come on, look at your neighbor and tell him it's a yes for me. You ought to look at your neighbor and scream at him and say, it's a yes for me. I tried no and it didn't work. I tried maybe and it didn't work. I tried almost and it didn't work. But look at your neighbor and say, it's a yes for me. I believe I'm saying what you really want to hear, but I got to tell somebody how good he's been. Scream at your neighbor and say, I'm still here. Tell your other neighbor, it's a yes for me.

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Scream at him. Tell him you don't know where he brought me from. You don't know where he brought me from.

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1: Welcome to Precious Diamond Ministry, featuring your host, Prophetess Davine Precious Sires, and Mother Hilda.

I truly hope and pray that the word that I have for you will enrich, it will enhance, and it will inspire your lives. Praise God. We do know that life can be unpredictable. We do know that just living here, life has its highs and its lows, its triumphs and its trials. So we look for encouragement, we look for direction, and we do look for a deeper sense of purpose. So being Christian, we rely on Scripture. We rely on Scripture the way that vehicles rely on fuel. We rely on Scripture the way that we rely on when we're sick and we need to go to the doctor and we need prescription. So today I would like to share some scriptures with you. Hopefully these scriptures will enhance, will enrich your lives. Praise God. I just want to encourage one and encourage all, because we do have events that happen in our lives, that's happening in our lives, and that's soon to come in our lives. Praise God. So today is scripture day. So pull out your paper and your pen, or you can turn on, hit that record button, and write these scriptures down as I go through them, and you can allow them to heal your life. Praise God. You can allow them to inspire you. You can allow them to encourage you. And praise God, I do pray that it will bring healing to your mind, body, spirit, and to your soul. Praise the Lord. All right, so let's get started. First, I want to say that I have been blessed to become a great grandmother. And I never thought I would be saying this, but life goes on. And I truly, truly know that we do need prayer when any event happens. When anything happens, we do need prayer. Praise the Lord. Okay, so I want to take a moment and let's just take a moment to think on those things that we need for God to enhance in our lives. Praise the Lord. Just take that moment. I normally at this point like to tell you to get some water, drink the water, trust in the Lord, and have faith in Him for those things that you need, because we rely on ourselves, we rely on friends, we rely on family, but we need to begin to go back to trusting in the Lord. Praise God. Praise God. Okay. I want to start with Proverbs 3, verses 5 through 6. Okay. Trust and faith is what we're talking about. Trust and faith. Praise God. Trust in the Lord with all your heart, and lean not to your own understanding. In all your ways, submit to Him, and He will make your path straight. What does this scripture mean to you?

0: we know that the scriptures is talking to our individual lives. You are going through something different. I'm going through something different. Your neighbor is going through something different. Your coworker is going through something different. Even though it may seem like it's the same, we're going through different things, and we handle these things in different ways. So this scripture can become active in your life, and this is Proverbs chapter 3 and verse 6. If you use the scripture, you got to use the scripture just the way that you use your medication. You got to use the scripture just the way that you use your doctor. You have to use the scripture just the way that you use your vehicle. You have to use the scripture just the way that you use your money. Trust in the Lord. And you have to trust in the Lord. You have to use the Lord because he is present and he is offering himself to us for us to use him. So we have to trust in him. Trust in the Lord with all your heart and lean not to your own understanding. Praise the Lord. In all of your ways, submit to him and he will make your path straight. People, we have to submit to the Lord. Praise God. How many of us, I'm going to ask a question and you don't have the answer, especially if you're around people, you don't want people to know your business, but just think about this. I want to activate this scripture in your life today. How many of us had to take some type of medication today and it made you feel better? You don't know what they put in that medicine. But because you went to the doctor and the doctor said, here, I'm going to prescribe this to you. I'm going to have you to take this for a certain time frame and it's going to make you feel better and you're going to heal from it. And then you trusted what that doctor said. You went to the drugstore and you put that prescription in. You had to wait for it to become ready. And then you went to pay for it, and then you picked it up when they called you to told you that it was ready. And then you took it during the times that it says on that prescription bottle or that prescription. And it made you feel just like the doctor told you, better. How many of you just took an over-the-counter pain reliever? Maybe your back was hurting. Maybe your knee was hurting. Maybe your foot was hurting. I mean, I know my back was hurting. I took a pain reliever before I came here to the radio station today because, as I told you, I have a great, great grandson. So I'm a little bit up there in age, but I'm not over age. I'm up there. So when I decided that I wanted to do some additional exercises with my arms and my back yesterday, that's the result of it. Some pain. I'm using muscles that I haven't used in a long time. So the pain was severe enough to where I didn't want to deal with it. So what did I do to resolve that pain? I took some medicine that the doctor had prescribed for pain that I have in my cabinet. This is just like the Bible. These scriptures are prescribed for our everyday living. Trust in the Lord. Have faith in the Lord. Throughout the Bible and throughout Bible stories, even when you get to the end of the story, I don't care where the people traveled. Basically, it's saying trust in the Lord with all of your heart and lean not to your own understanding. In this particular version, I like the way that it says. It says, lean not on your own understanding. Because when you lean on what you think, when you lean on your own crutch, then you can't manage. You can't fathom a miracle coming. You can't fathom a breakthrough coming. Because you're leaning on what the limited understanding that you know. You can be a bookworm, you can be a Bible scholar, but you're not God. So this scripture is for our growth It's for our healing. It's for our understanding. Trust in him. Praise the Lord. Trust in him through prayer, saints. Trust in him in all your ways. Hallelujah. Let me break this down because I'm going to say this. I'm going to say this, and I'm going to say it because this is my experience. I don't remember anyone breaking this down like this since I've been in church, but I'm going to break it down. In all of your ways. You know all your ways ain't straight. So we have some crooked ways. Some of us have some crooked ways. Some of us had some. The Lord healed us, so our ways are straight. We're not judging one another. So this says, in all of your ways, you have to submit to him. Praise the Lord. In your crooked way, in your wavy way, in your under the table way, over the table way, I don't care what kind of way you say you have. The Bible tells us, in all of your ways, submit to him. Hallelujah. Because in all of your ways, if your ways are not right, and you submit unto God, our creator, the creator of human life, he knows how to make us straight. He knows how to get us right. Praise God. Hallelujah. And he will make your path straight. So the Holy Ghost just finished this. The Holy Ghost is a finisher. So the finishing of that scripture, of those two verses, says, and he will make your path straight. It's non-debatable. He'll make it straight. Praise God. And when I'm talking about this and I'm exerting this scripture, praise God, I'm thinking of myself, because I like to talk about myself, and I'm not going to sit up here and act like I'm nice all the time. I'm nice, but we all have trigger points. We all can be triggered. We all can be triggered. I know at the gas station the other day, this man triggered me. Yes, he did. He triggered me because he walked up to my car and out of the blue said, I don't like the way that you're looking at me. So I got triggered in myself, in my carnal self. And I screamed to the top of my lungs at that man. And I told him, you don't tell me what to look at, who to look at, how to look at. I am a grown woman. You don't tell me who to look at. And if you don't like me looking at you, disappear. I told him to disappear. My daughter told me, she said, Mom, people don't know. She said, the man was afraid because you don't look like you would talk like that. So that's why he was afraid. And I said, no, he's not going to walk up to anybody else's car after today. You do still have to be careful, because the Holy Ghost will give you the spirit of discernment. You can't go out here being at gas stations by yourself telling people off. You can't. I'm going to talk to you from both ends of the spectrum, because you see all kinds of different things happening. People getting shot, robbed, killed. Praise God. So you do have to be careful with who you walk up on. You got to be careful of whose places of establishments that you walk up on, because you can trigger people. Praise the Lord. But if we submit ourselves to our creator, who is God, he'll set us straight. He'll get us together. Let's go to Hebrews 11:1. Write that down. Hebrews 11:1. Praise the Lord. Now faith is confidence. Now faith is substance of in what we hope for, and the assurance about what we do not see. Praise the Lord. Now faith, the word now. Now, of course, this isn't the King James Version, but this is where we can really sit down and think about this, these scriptures, and just let it feed us, because we need that spiritual fuel to bring us back. Some of us, we get hangry because we haven't eaten. Praise the Lord. Some of us, we have low blood pressure. We have low sugar. We are hypoglycemia. We got all kind of things going on with us. So when we're not eating properly and we're not eating at the right time and we're not eating the proper foods, then all kind of craziness goes on with us. Praise God. So you got to think about that with the scripture. You got to think about that with your salvation with the Lord, because it's the salvation and it's that relationship that we have with God and us submitting ourselves unto him in all of our ways that's going to keep us fed, is going to keep that spiritual desire hungry, going to the word of God for that spiritual enrichment, for that spiritual food, praise God. It's that now faith. Now faith. I don't care what happened then, what's going to happen in the future. The faith and the confidence that you and the confidence that you have in God right now, he will do things for you. He will work things for you that people tell you, I didn't know it was possible. I didn't even know anything like that existed. Praise God. It's that now, the word now. I need, let's do an activity. Let's do some exercise. Let's do an activity. Let's look up this word now, okay? Look that up in your spare time. I want you to look it up in Greek, and I want you to look it up in whatever language you want to look it up in. Praise God. Because it's going to explain what now means, okay? How important now is, why now is before faith. Now, faith is that is what faith you have in God right now. Praise God. It's the substance. Your faith is the substance of things hoped for and the evidence of things unseen. Let's say it again how this version is saying it. Now faith is confidence in what we hope for and assurance about what we do not see. Praise the Lord. I need you to take that with you today. Today, this is Wednesday. They call that the hump day. This is you getting over that hurdle. Praise the Lord. So let's go to Matthew chapter 17. In verse 20, Jesus says, truly I tell you, if you have faith as small as a mustard seed, nothing will be impossible for you. Nothing will be impossible for you. One time, I want to tell you, I want to share a real life situation that I did. My Uncle Harold has a church in Lincoln Park, and I was on the ministry team, and one Sunday I went to the store before I knew I was going to be bringing a message. And so, before that Sunday came, I went to the grocery store and I bought a bunch of mustard. I bought a thing of mustard seeds. Now these mustard seeds are so very tiny. And I'm saying so very because I need you to think about it, especially for those of you who have never seen a mustard seed, who forgot what they look like, or just run over this scripture like it's just, oh, it's just nothing. But these mustard seeds are so tiny. And I brought these to church and I passed them out to the congregation because my message was about faith. And I wanted the people to see just how small of a particular point of faith that God needs you to have so he can operate within you and do miracles upon miracles upon miracles upon miracles and everlasting with that small mustard seed. So truly, I tell you, if you have faith as small as a mustard seed, nothing will be impossible. Nothing will be impossible for you. And let me fix that, because I know some of, you know, Some people, they go to a mountain and they say, well, I'm going to prove this scripture to be wrong. I'm going to prove you to be wrong, because you might go to that mountain and push that mountain and say, well, it didn't move. That's in your mind. That's your limited idiotic mind. Now you're living in pity city because you don't understand the scripture. Truly, I tell you, if you have faith as small as a mustard seed, nothing will be impossible for your Creator, who is God, to do for you. There you go. Okay, so let's go to Psalms 37 and verse 5. Psalms 37 and verse 5. We went over this in another part of the scripture, but I want to go over this again because this brings forth God's work and manifestations and answers to our prayers the way that God have them already written in the book of life. Commit your way to the Lord. Trust in Him and He will do this. Okay, so what I want you to do, I want you to write it down, talk it out with yourself. I don't care if people look at you like you're crazy. Just do it. I talk to myself, but I'm not crazy. And I answer myself sometimes too, because we need this, especially people when, you know, if you have a home full of people, a house full of people. You're used to talking to people. You're used to leaning on people as a crutch. Oh, can you go get this? Can you answer this? Why is this happening? What's going on here? What's going on there? But now that you're an empty nester, now you got to do it yourself. You got to think for yourself. You got to go look for it for yourself. You got to go get it yourself. You got to understand it yourself. So commit your way to the Lord. Trust in Him and He will do this. Write it down. What is it that you need Him to do? But with this operation of faith, you have to believe that He will do it. And let it be something that's legal and that's, you know, it's not something that you're doing against somebody. But let it be something that you know is holy. Praise God. And if you need to pray for people, pray for people. Praise the Lord. And then you got to be careful also, because I like to keep a balance. You got to be careful who you have praying for you, because everybody is not looking out for your good. So you got some people that's envious of you. But people, trust in the Lord. Trust in the Lord. And let me help you to do this, because we've been moved away from the Word of God, moved away from trusting in God, and these social media platforms and these social media guru people, that y'all are trusting in them now. Y'all going to them for relationship advice now. They don't even believe in God, but you believe in what they're telling you on how to keep your man. They don't believe in God, but you believe in what they're telling you and how to get a man, woman. And how to get a woman, man. So you got to trust in the Lord. Remember God. Don't forget God. Praise God. And you don't even have to carry a big old Bible around with you every day and say, oh, I'm saved. Here's my Bible. It's in my hand. See how big it is. You don't even have to do that anymore. You can go to AI. Artificial intelligence can bring a scripture up for you. Even artificial intelligence nowadays can explain things for you and have it on point. So we have to get back to trusting in God. Praise the Lord. We have to get back to our word when it comes to asking for help, healing in relationships, healing in marriages, jobs, financial stability. We've got to get back to asking God for health, healing our health, our mind, our body, our spirit, and our souls. Praise the Lord. He is the one who created us. Hallelujah. He knows exactly what type of surgery, spiritual surgery and physical surgery, that we need in our bodies right now today. Right now today, praise the Lord. So trust in the Lord. Trust in Him with all of your heart and lean not to your own understanding, and stop saying, I gave that person a piece of my mind. So that's why they're smarter than you. That's why they're getting more than you, because you keep giving them a piece of you and a piece of you and a piece of your mind. Praise the Lord. So become selfish when it comes to giving a piece of you so much, because you need your peace. Hallelujah. You need that peace. We live by faith and not by sight. So remember that as well. That is 2 Corinthians chapter 5 and verse 7. And David said in Psalms 56 and verse 3, when I am afraid, I put my trust in you. John 14 and 1 says, do not let your hearts be troubled. And I know that's easier said than done. Praise God. But let's exercise these scriptures in our lives this week and see the glorious manifestation that God will bring in our lives. Do not let your hearts be troubled. You believe in God, believe also in me, is what Jesus is saying. Praise God. I want to thank one and all of you for tuning in to the Precious Diamond Radio Ministry broadcast. 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
2: 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Yes, I'm the senior pastor of Exciting Life Christian Center Church. My Sister Pastor Sarah is a co-pastor. Amen. And I want to take this time right now to invite you to come out every Sunday at 2:30 p.m. And our church is located at 1650 Milverton Road. And that is in Troy, Michigan. We're right off of Maple, which is 15 Mile Road, between John R. and DeQuinder. Once again, 2:30. I want to see your beautiful face in the place. And once again, thank you for tuning in to Exciting Life Radio Show, where there's always a good word, always a prevalent word. So thank you, thank you, thank you. And also, I'm going simultaneously on Facebook. And yes, I am. So I will be acknowledging our Facebook partners and friends. And shout out to the DJ on this evening. God bless you. Just such a wonderful, wonderful spirit-filled DJ that...
0: Thank you so much.
2: 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And I will be right back with you guys. Excuse me for a second. I got to grab my notes. Amen. I was writing stuff in another spot. So give me one little second.

Amen. Don't go anywhere. I've got a great word. And not only will this word bless you, it will bless me. And shout out to the veteran, Brother Gil, on today. Amen. Amen. And shout out to our radio audience. I know a lot of you are tuned in your car radios. I mean, some people still have regular radios. Or you tuned in on the app, gospel1440.com. God bless you. And thank you for tuning in. And I'd like to say this. If you would like to support this ministry financially, you can always go to $, if you have Cash App, $, amen, Pastor Darlene Bell. It's all lowercase letters. $, Pastor Darlene Bell, amen. And it will go right to the ministry. So I have a good title for today, a good topic that's going to bless you. Greater blessings are coming. So many people now that I talk to, they're just saying, well, Pastor, I've been in the vineyard for seems like forever and nothing is happening. Oh, yes, something is happening. You know, God is always working behind the scenes. Things that are eternal, you don't see them with your physical eye. But you keep on being faithful, because the Word of God says, let us not grow weary in well-doing, but in due season. And that's Galatians 6 and 9. You will reap if you faint not. God knows that sometimes you may feel like, hey, I'm just going to quit. I'm going to throw in the towel. Don't do it. Amen. Because your blessing is going to be worth the waiting. Amen. And I always say every Sunday at church, your blessing will be worth the pressing. Hallelujah. So write this topic down. Greater blessings are coming. Hallelujah. And, you know, being a former teacher, happily retired teacher, but I did love my job. I knew my call to be a teacher even when I was in second and third grade. I always had a desire to teach. I'm still teaching, but now the platform has changed to teaching God's people. So, but I used to always let the students know, what is our objective for today? What is the purpose of this lesson? Well, our objective of this word for today is to bless you as a child of God, to encourage, to build you up, to build your faith up, not tear it down. Glory to God. To tell you, don't stop believing God, you're almost about to run across the finishing line. Hey, I see our Facebook partner and our Facebook friend, none other than the wonderful, beautiful Pastor Sarah Bell. That's my daughter. Amen. Young lady, beautiful outside and inside. She's a teacher, a preacher, entrepreneur, and she came in the door praising God. She said, praise the Lord, everyone. God is worthy to be praised. Thank you, Lord. She said, yes, rich words. She said, preach. Thank you so much. She's always encouraging me. And she's clapping her hands. So we got these wonderful audiences going on. Her hands are lifted up. Greater blessings are coming. Hallelujah. And as I said, I felt that you are almost about to run across the finishing line. Galatians 6 and 9, I'm going to read that again because I did quote it when we first started. Galatians 6 and 9 says this, and let us not be weary or excessive exertion in well-doing. For in due season, we talked about that last week. Your due season is here. In due season, that means God's appointed time for you. In due season, we shall reap if we faint not. Don't give up. Don't throw in the towel. I've got some breaking news from heaven. Greater blessings are on the way. And that's not for somebody around the corner from you, or in another city or another state. That's for you, my friend. Hallelujah.
God has some miracles, some blessings, healing, breakthrough with, guess whose name is on it? Ooh, you better claim it. I claim Pastor Darlene Bell's name is on it. Amen. You better claim your name on it. Amen. Oh, Lord, thank you, Jesus. 1 Corinthians 2:9 says, but as it is written, I have not seen, nor ear heard, neither has entered into the heart of man. Hallelujah. The things which God has prepared for them that love him. You love God? Yes. He's got some wonderful, wonderful blessings prepared for, I'm going to say, us. Pastor Sarah's clapping her hands. She says, thank you, Lord. Thank you, Lord. She says, amen. Ooh, she says, preach. Thank you so much. She said, I receive it. Thank you, Lord. Hallelujah. That's why you have to receive the word of God. What are your aspirations? That means your hope or ambition of achieving something. Hallelujah. Know that God does not have expiration dates on your blessings. I love that. He does not have expiration dates. You know, we go to the store, and I was at the store yesterday, amen, getting a few items. But the first thing that I look at is what? The expiration date. Because that's the date that, you know, you'll say, oh, well, I Googled it. You can use it a day or so, a week. No. I don't want to use anything past the expiration date. That means it's not guaranteed to be fresh and to be good. But God, edible child, fill them in this place, does not have expiration date on your blessings or on your breakthrough. Amen. Your breakthroughs. Glory to God. Know that God wants, he wants you blessed. Let's look at Luke 12:32. Fear not, little flock. He's talking to us. He is our shepherd, amen. Fear not, little flock. For it is your Father's good pleasure to give you the kingdom. He wants to bless you. He wants to bless me. He wants the best for us. And, you know, I can really relate to that because I'm a mother of 6 young adult children now, amen, and a mother, a grandmother of 8 grandchildren, 6 girls and 2 guys, amen. And for my children, 4 guys and 2 girls, amen. But listen, listen, listen. I love all my children, even though, especially, I won't say especially, I love the ones that are obedient. But what about the ones that have been maybe not as obedient, maybe a little naughty here and there? I love them just as much. Amen. Amen. Thank God for all of my children. And they all are blessed of the Lord, and they all are obedient. Amen. Hallelujah. Now listen. He says, fear not, little flock, for it is your Father's good pleasure to give you the kingdom. And you know, when my children achieve certain things, you know, I remember when they were little, you know, when they walked across the little elementary stage, we were so happy for them. Amen. I was married at the time. Of course, you know, I was married for 38 years. Many of you know my testimony, and my husband went to heaven in 2011. But we cheered them on when they walked across the middle school stage. We cheered them on. We were so happy. When they walked across the high school stage, we cheered them on. And then many of my children have, finished college. Amen. Sarah, Pastor Sarah Bell, she has 2 master's degrees. But she started off with her associate, bachelor's, amen, then 1 master, then another, and all in early childhood development and major in English. And it goes on and on. Marietta, she went beyond her master's degree to get educational degree, amen?
And my son, Angelo, he has his master's, and they all in education, ones that, you know, went to college. But the ones that didn't go to college, they are just as successful. Amen. Amen. So shout out to all of my children. But I do have three that follow in my footsteps to be in the educational field. Angelo, he's a principal. Marietta, special ed teacher. And Pastor Sarah Bell, Head Start teacher. Amen. So, you know, all the others are doing so excellent. You hear me talk about Antone Choir Boy Bell, which you all check out. Amen. Bell Global Network. Amen. Hallelujah. Going full speed ahead in the works of the Lord. Amen. Antonio, follow his father's footsteps in the car industrial field. And Andre, songwriter, he's doing well, communication major. Amen. So I'm just thankful on today. And I know I want the best for my children. Pastor Sarah Bell says, glory and thank you. So let's go on with this. Don't ever think that God doesn't love you, because he does. He gave his life for you. God got off his throne and put on flesh. And his name is Jesus. Emmanuel. God with us, and he's always with you through the flourishing good times, but he's with you when you can't see your way, because he is the way. He said, I'm the way, the truth, and the life. And nobody can do you like Jesus, like that song said, can't nobody

my friend, and he is just that. He loves you. He knows everything about you, and he wants the best for you. Woo, I feel glory in this place. Glory to God. Let's look at Isaiah 22:22. And I will place on his shoulder the keys of the house of David. He shall open and none shall shut. And he shall shut and none shall open. And you know, that's also in the book of Revelation. Amen. Revelation 3:7-8. Behold, I have put before you an open door, which no one can shut. What God has for you is for you. And he's not going to send your blessings to the wrong address. Amen. Like that song says,

0: For me, you have to encourage yourself. Thank you, Pastor Sarah Bell said, it is for me. It is for me. They can't nobody do like this. He's clapping hands. We're having some church up on this radio show on today. Thank you, Jesus. And that reminds me, come join me tonight for a 5-minute praise break live on Facebook, Darlene Bell. Amen. Pastor Darlene Bell. And I will put the time out there. Amen. Ooh, let's look at Jeremiah 29:11. I know the plan that I have for you to prosper you. Amen. Not of evil, but to give you an expected end. You're on God's mind. And he's planning, even as I'm speaking, he's planning for all of us. Amen. Your eyes haven't seen. Is that what the word just said? Ears haven't heard. It hasn't even entered your heart. What God has for you. And everybody is special to the Lord. There are no big eyes, no big yous in the kingdom. We all are special when it comes to God. He loves every last one of us. Hallelujah. Ooh, Pastor Sarah Bell said, I receive it. Glory to God. Let's look at Isaiah 45:1-6. We're going to end. Oh, that was the good portion of it. Let's read these scriptures. Verse 1, thus saith the Lord to his anointed, to Cyrus, whose right hand I have holden to subdue nations before him, and I will loose the loins of kings to open before him the two leavened gates, and the gate shall not be shut. So God's got his windows of heaven open for you, my sister and my brother. Verse 2 says, I will go before thee and make the crooked places straight. I will break in pieces the gates of brass and cut in sunder the bars of iron. God's got your back, and he has seen your faithfulness. Even if you've had some struggles, you think God turned his head and back away. No, he's seen it. But God has also seen your faithfulness, your consistency. God's getting ready to show up and to show out and to fight for you, child of God. Verse 3, and I will give thee the treasures of darkness and hidden riches of secret places. You all, listen, go back. I know I'm going to go back, and I'm going to really meditate on this. But verse 3, remember we are in Isaiah 45. Verse 3 says, and I will give thee the treasures of darkness and hidden riches of secret places, that thou mayest know that I, the Lord, which call thee by thy name. He knows your name, DJ. He knows your name, Pastor Darlene. He knows your name, Pastor Sarah. Which call thee by thy name. I am the God of Israel. Then the next verse says, I am the Lord, and there is none else. There is no God beside me. I girded thee through, though thou hast not known me. Even when we didn't really know the Lord, he was right there. God kept you when you couldn't even keep yourself. And we all had times when we didn't even want to be kept. Hello. Verse 6 of Isaiah 45 says that they may know from the rising of the sun and from the west that there is none beside me. I am the Lord, and there is none else. Hallelujah. Ooh, thank you, Jesus. So stay in faith. You look up, guess what? You're going to be there. I taught that message years ago. You look up, and you are going to be there. Hallelujah. Thank you, Jesus. 1 Corinthians to a 9. I have not seen, nor ear heard, neither have entered into the heart of man the things which God has prepared for them that love him. You love God? He's got some goodies, some wonderful spiritual goodies prepared for you. It is beyond human comprehension. I'm going to read that scripture again. And then I'm going to offer you Jesus, 1 Corinthians 2:9. I have not seen, nor ear heard, neither have entered into the heart of man the things which God has prepared for them that love him. It is beyond human comprehension. Amen. Yes, it is. And remember, the title today was Greater Blessings Are Coming. Amen. Coming your way. And those of you who don't know the Lord Jesus Christ as your Lord and your Savior, you can get to know him right now. You say, well, how do I receive Jesus Christ, my Lord and Savior? First of all, the Word of God says that for God so loved the world that he gave his only begotten Son, that whosoever believeth in him should not perish, but have everlasting life. And then verse, that was St. John 3:17 says, for God did not send his Son into the world to condemn the world, but that the world through him might be saved. So in Romans 10:9, it's an instruction that shows you how to receive the Lord Jesus Christ. And it simply says, or if you would confess with your mouth the Lord Jesus Christ and believe in your heart that God raised him from the dead, you shall be saved. You say, is that simple? Yes. For with the mouth, man believeth, confesseth unto salvation. And with the heart, man believeth unto righteousness. So you use your mouth and your heart. Nobody can do this for you. Hallelujah. Thank you, Jesus. Thank you. So let's pray this prayer together. You say, well, I'm already saved. I've already prayed that prayer. Pray it as a renewal. Don't you have to renew? In Michigan, I know we have to renew our tags on our car every year. Now, some people, they allow you to go 2 years. But when that time is up, you better renew them again. And passport, and I've been saying I got to renew mine. Amen. Passport every 10 years. And that 10 years go by so fast. And other credentials in life you have to renew. So you can just pray the prayer, and then that will just help others that's praying it. They'll feel the strength coming from you. So pray this prayer with me. Father, in the mighty name of Jesus, I believe that Jesus Christ is the Son of God. I believe that he died on the cross just for me. Come on, I want you to really say this from your heart. Hallelujah. But I believe they put him in a grave, but he's no longer there because God raised him from the dead. And Jesus is alive forevermore. And I'm pausing because I want you that are listening to be able to say this prayer. Amen. Dear Lord Jesus Christ, I want every man, woman, boy, and girl to pray this prayer. Dear Lord Jesus Christ, come into my heart. Come into my life. Save me, Lord. Please forgive me of all my sins. Wash away all my sins with the blood of Jesus. I'm so sorry, Lord, for all my wrongdoing. Thank you for washing away every last one of my sins with the blood of Jesus. Now, Lord Jesus, I receive you this day as my Lord my Savior and my Master. I accept you as my Redeemer and as the Director of my life. And as my Master, do something special with my life. Thank you, Lord, for hearing my prayer. Thank you, Lord, for answering my prayer and coming into my life right now. And according to your word, I'm right now, this very moment, born again. And my name is written in the Lamb's Book of Life. In Jesus' name, amen and amen. And I like to say to those that prayed that prayer, welcome to the body of Christ. Amen. What do you do next? Get in a Bible-believing church. Amen. I invite you to come on over to Exciting Life Christian Center. Yes, we are a Bible-believing church. We believe that the Word, the Bible is the Word of God, filled with the breath of God. Come on over. As Jesus said, the thief comes to steal, kill, and destroy, but I came to give you life, and that more abundantly. So come on over and learn how to live the abundant life in every area of your life, physically, spiritually, financially, amen, every area. Your relationship with God, that's the most important. Learn how to keep God first, amen. And there are promises of God that are yea and amen. So come on over this Sunday. Join me. 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And as Charlie says, take me to Exciting Life Christian Center Church. I love you. God bless you. Have a wonderful, wonderful day, radio listening audience, and a wonderful day for our Facebook. Hallelujah. God bless. And by the grace of God, see you next week. Amen. Love you. I love you, but God loves you more. Bye-bye.
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I am First Lady on the airways, Apostle Lori Knox, the founder and host of Dynamic Women's Ministry, where lives are being changed by the mighty power of God. And so, women of God, if you need to be healed, if you need to be delivered, or if you need to be set free, I encourage you to stay tuned to this broadcast, because whatever your problem, situation, or dilemma is today, I touch and agree. God is ready to destroy the yokes, heal the sick, resurrect the dead, and set the captives free, because miracles do happen. And today's message is titled, The Privilege of Praise. And our scripture text is taken from Psalm 96, verses 4 through 6, and Isaiah 6, verses 3 and 4. I will be reading from the King James Version of the Holy Text, which captures the word of God as follows. Psalm 96, verses 4 through 6. For the Lord is great and greatly to be praised. He is to be feared above all gods. For all the gods of the nations are idols, but the Lord...